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0: Golden Huntrix, are you ready for a Curious George musical with music by Nick Jonas? Hi, it's Bill. Yeah, Nick Jonas has revealed that he has written 4 or 5 original songs for the stage musical. He's in collaboration with a couple of guys. And he said about 8 years ago, he was at home and had a sudden urge to just figure out Curious George and the origin story. So he kind of went down a rabbit hole and ever since been sort of an obsession. He's really hoping to bring this kind of a jukebox musical to the stage featuring all original Jonas Brothers songs. Now, it's not that outside of his realm because Nick recently did star on Broadway in Jason Robert Brown's The Last 5 Years. So, yeah, we're getting a Curious George musical with Jonas Brothers music.
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9: The forecast for northeastern Connecticut, mostly clear for the night tonight with lows around 55, sunshine seasonable tomorrow, highs near 80. Clear skies and cool temperatures with lows near 55 degrees tomorrow night, sunshine on Tuesday, middle 80s, and a late day shower or thunderstorm Wednesday with highs near 90. This is WINY meteorologist Michael Frascione.
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0: Christian Church, 47 West Thompson Road in Thompson, this Thursday beginning at 12 noon. 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
13: The forecast for northeastern Connecticut, mostly clear for the night tonight with lows around 55, sunshine seasonable tomorrow, highs near 80. Clear skies and cool temperatures with lows near 55 degrees tomorrow night, sunshine on Tuesday, middle 80s, and a late day shower or thunderstorm Wednesday with highs near 90. This is WINY meteorologist Michael Frascione.
14: 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And WINY will broadcast live beginning at 3 p.m. Northeastern Connecticut has a brand new banquet, event, and wedding venue, the Barns at Black Dog, 158 Park Road in Putnam.
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1: Forecast for northeastern Connecticut, mostly clear for the night tonight with lows around 55, sunshine seasonable tomorrow, highs near 80. Clear skies and cool temperatures with lows near 55 degrees tomorrow night, sunshine on Tuesday, middle 80s, and a late day shower or thunderstorm Wednesday with highs near 90. This is WINY meteorologist Michael Frascione.
2: 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Community Kitchen's to-go meal will be served at Creation Church, 47 West Thompson Road in Thompson, this Thursday beginning at 12 noon. 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

0: 1999, Prince. August 28th, a new album by Prince. Yes, posthumously, of course. It's called Timeless. It's 10 tracks that go from 1977 up to 2016. So kind of chronologically, it rolls through all of his eras. And they dropped a new single called Stone. Comes from 1995. And the first time you hear it, you're like, oh, yeah, it feels so good. It is. It's Prince. So, got to check it out. It's going to drop August 28th. New album, Timeless, and the new single, Stone.
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5: Forecast for northeastern Connecticut, mostly clear for the night tonight with lows around 55, sunshine seasonable tomorrow, highs near 80. Clear skies and cool temperatures with lows near 55 degrees tomorrow night, sunshine on Tuesday, middle 80s, and a late day shower or thunderstorm Wednesday with highs near 90. This is WINY meteorologist Michael Frascione.
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7: Killingly Parks and Recreation Senior Movies will be held at the Community Center, Broad Street in Danielson this Wednesday beginning at 1:30 p.m. This week's movie is Remarkably Bright Creatures. Community Kitchen's to-go meal will be served at Creation Church, 47 West Thompson Road in Thompson, this Thursday beginning at 12 noon. The Theater of Northeastern Connecticut at the Bradley presents Calendar Girls. 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

0: Wanted Dead or Alive, Bon Jovi. Disgraced former Congressman George Santos under investigation for manipulating a poly market, Kalshi, by betting on himself. Hyattsville. Here's the story. Santos had announced publicly that he was going to attend the State of the Union address, or at least intended to. Then bet on himself not to go, because, he knew he wasn't going. Well, cha-ching. It's not unlike the guy that bet there was going to be a streaker at the Super Bowl, then took off his clothes and ran onto the field. There's even a guy in France who evidently used a hairdryer to warm up the thermometer at the airport because he had bet on the temperature that day. Yes, when you allow people to bet on these poly markets, yes, they're going to try to find a way to cheat.
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7: Oh,

0: forecast for northeastern Connecticut. Mostly clear for the night tonight with lows around 55. Sunshine seasonable tomorrow. Highs near 80. Clear skies and cool temperatures with lows near 55 degrees tomorrow night. Sunshine on Tuesday, middle 80s. And a late day shower or thunderstorm Wednesday with highs near 90. This is WINY meteorologist Michael Frascione.
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1: Forecast for northeastern Connecticut, mostly clear for the night tonight with lows around 55, sunshine seasonable tomorrow, highs near 80. Clear skies and cool temperatures with lows near 55 degrees tomorrow night, sunshine on Tuesday, middle 80s, and a late day shower or thunderstorm Wednesday with highs near 90. This is WINY meteorologist Michael Frascione.
2: 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Community Kitchen's to-go meal will be served at Creation Church, 47 West Thompson Road in Thompson, this Thursday beginning at 12 noon. 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

0: Fate of Ophelia, Taylor Swift. Okay, deep breath, deep breath, deep breath. We have new Taylor Swift music. Trying not to hyperventilate. That's so cool. She had been teasing something about Toy Story. Of course it was going to be a song, and we finally got our hands on it. I'm sorry, I'm so excited. Because it's Toy Story and Taylor. The song is called I Knew It, I Knew You. And it's from the perspective of Jesse. Taylor did a really cool interview talking about the song and saying creating something for Jesse was a new challenge, but also felt second nature all at once because she had always dreamed of writing for the characters that she fell in love with when she was like 5 years old. So it's got a little bit of a country flair to it, but it's classic Taylor. You really should check it out if you get a chance. It's from Toy Story 5, and that's her brand new song, I Knew It, I Knew You.
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4: Forecast for northeastern Connecticut, mostly clear for the night tonight with lows around 55, sunshine seasonable tomorrow, highs near 80. Clear skies and cool temperatures with lows near 55 degrees tomorrow night, sunshine on Tuesday, middle 80s, and a late day shower or thunderstorm Wednesday with highs near 90. This is WINY meteorologist Michael Frascione.
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0: These Dreams Heart, written by Bernie Taupin and Martin Page. Yes, that Bernie Taupin, songwriting partner of Elton John. Bernie admits he wrote that song with Stevie Nicks in mind, but she turned the song down. So it ended up in the hands of Heart. And when they heard the demo, they thought it sounded a lot more like Nancy Wilson's voice than her sister Anne. Anne typically sang lead, but on that one, it's Nancy.
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8: Forecast for northeastern Connecticut, mostly clear for the night tonight with lows around 55, sunshine seasonable tomorrow, highs near 80. Clear skies and cool temperatures with lows near 55 degrees tomorrow night, sunshine on Tuesday, middle 80s, and a late day shower or thunderstorm Wednesday with highs near 90. This is WINY meteorologist Michael Frascione.
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10: It's finally here, the grand opening of the Barns at Black Dog, 158 Park Road in Putnam. 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
1: Forecast for northeastern Connecticut, mostly clear for the night tonight with lows around 55, sunshine seasonable tomorrow, highs near 80. Clear skies and cool temperatures with lows near 55 degrees tomorrow night, sunshine on Tuesday, middle 80s, and a late day shower or thunderstorm Wednesday with highs near 90. This is WINY meteorologist Michael Frascione.
2: 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Community Kitchen's to-go meal will be served at Creation Church, 47 West Thompson Road in Thompson, this Thursday beginning at 12 noon. 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

0: In the air tonight, Phil Collins. It might be a good idea to bring your own food from home or buy something at the airport instead of eating that food on the plane because food tastes different at altitude. Let me explain. Hi, it's Bill. Now, first of all, you can bring your own food from home, but there are some strict TSA guidelines. If you're interested, please look them up online. Next, buying food in the airport is also a great idea when it's sealed, because the airlines know that science has proved food tastes different at altitude. We lose our sense of sweet and salty flavors, so they compensate. Umami, or a savory taste, actually becomes more noticeable. Here's the easiest way to prove the point. Next time you're on a flight, have some tomato juice. It tastes remarkably different than how it does here on land. Yeah, so do consider if you're worried about what sort of chemicals or seasoning or extra salt they might be putting in that food, go ahead and bring something.
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4: Forecast for northeastern Connecticut, mostly clear for the night tonight with lows around 55, sunshine seasonable tomorrow, highs near 80. Clear skies and cool temperatures with lows near 55 degrees tomorrow night, sunshine on Tuesday, middle 80s, and a late day shower or thunderstorm Wednesday with highs near 90. This is WINY meteorologist Michael Frascione.
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6: Killingly Parks and Recreation Senior Movies will be held at the Community Center, Broad Street in Danielson this Wednesday beginning at 1:30 p.m. This week's movie is Remarkably Bright Creatures. Community Kitchen's to-go meal will be served at Creation Church, 47 West Thompson Road in Thompson, this Thursday beginning at 12 noon. 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
9: Forecast for northeastern Connecticut. Mostly clear for the night tonight with lows around 55. Sunshine seasonable tomorrow. Highs near 80. Clear skies and cool temperatures with lows near 55 degrees tomorrow night. Sunshine on Tuesday, middle 80s. And a late day shower or thunderstorm Wednesday with highs near 90. This is WINY meteorologist Michael Frascione.
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10: It's finally here, the grand opening of the Barns at Black Dog, 158 Park Road in Putnam. 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

0: Shoes in Texas, Ella Langley. I've got Shawn Mendes and Rihanna right around the corner.
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1: Forecast for northeastern Connecticut, mostly clear for the night tonight with lows around 55, sunshine seasonable tomorrow, highs near 80. Clear skies and cool temperatures with lows near 55 degrees tomorrow night, sunshine on Tuesday, middle 80s, and a late day shower or thunderstorm Wednesday with highs near 90. This is WINY meteorologist Michael Frascione.
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3: 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Community Kitchen's to-go meal will be served at Creation Church, 47 West Thompson Road in Thompson, this Thursday beginning at 12 noon. 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

0: and a time. Hi, it's Bill. Let me explain. For years, there was a fan movement to have Weezer cover Africa. Now, they tried to placate fans by releasing some other covers, but voices grew louder and louder. So they finally relented and figured that'd be it. The song became a huge hit, like really big. And Toto thinks it's kind of funny that because the cover song they didn't want to record has now become such a big hit, they're probably going to have to play it at every concert until the end of time. Sort of a beautiful curse.
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2: 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It appears by its own numbers, the U.S. government seems insolvent. It's reported that the Treasury shows about $6 trillion in assets and over $47 trillion in liabilities. 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
3: Windham County weather. Forecast for northeastern Connecticut, mostly clear for the night tonight with lows around 55. Sunshine seasonable tomorrow, highs near 80. Clear skies and cool temperatures with lows near 55 degrees tomorrow night. Sunshine on Tuesday, middle 80s. And a late day shower or thunderstorm Wednesday with highs near 90. This is WINY meteorologist Michael Frascione.
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1: Oh, yeah, I get that in.

Small-town John Mellencamp, Microsoft is wondering if artificial intelligence is actually more expensive than paying the people they fired. Hi, it's Bill. Microsoft has canceled some of its artificial intelligence contracts because it was so expensive. Much like when you pay people by the hour, you gotta pay when you're using AI as much as well. So now there are questions about, well, how much money is AI saving some of these really large companies? Maybe

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5: Windham County weather. Forecast for northeastern Connecticut. Mostly clear for the night tonight with lows around 55. Sunshine seasonable tomorrow. Highs near 80. Clear skies and cool temperatures with lows near 55 degrees tomorrow night. Sunshine on Tuesday, middle 80s. And a late day shower or thunderstorm Wednesday with highs near 90. This is WINY meteorologist Michael Frascione.
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1: Forecast for northeastern Connecticut, mostly clear for the night tonight with lows around 55, sunshine seasonable tomorrow, highs near 80. Clear skies and cool temperatures with lows near 55 degrees tomorrow night, sunshine on Tuesday, middle 80s, and a late day shower or thunderstorm Wednesday with highs near 90. This is WINY meteorologist Michael Frascione.
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3: 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Community Kitchen's to-go meal will be served at Creation Church, 47 West Thompson Road in Thompson, this Thursday beginning at 12 noon. 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

Justin Bieber and Love Yourself, starting things off as we begin a new week. We're getting ready to head into a Monday. Coming up, I got the latest from Bruno Mars. I'm John Laurenti. This is Tracy Chapman.

0: Bruno Mars and I Just Might. Here's an interesting question for you. How would you like a professional housekeeper? Cheap. And how much privacy are you willing to waive? The reason I ask is, there's a tech startup that is offering to clean people's homes, but there's just one little catch, and they'll do it for free. The cleaners will wear cameras to capture everything they see and do. Now, it's a German company, and it's an app called Shift. And the free offer is for people living in New York City right now, but they film everything that happens in your place to help train the next generation of household robots. Wow, we are getting into Jetsons territory.
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7: Forecast for northeastern Connecticut, mostly clear for the night tonight with lows around 55, sunshine seasonable tomorrow, highs near 80. Clear skies and cool temperatures with lows near 55 degrees tomorrow night, sunshine on Tuesday, middle 80s, and a late day shower or thunderstorm Wednesday with highs near 90. This is WINY meteorologist Michael Frascione.
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9: Killingly Parks and Recreation Senior Movies will be held at the Community Center, Broad Street in Danielson this Wednesday beginning at 1:30 p.m. This week's movie is Remarkably Bright Creatures. Community Kitchen's to-go meal will be served at Creation Church, 47 West Thompson Road in Thompson, this Thursday beginning at 12 noon. The Theater of Northeastern Connecticut at the Bradley presents Calendar Girls. 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Don't miss the Shannon Labonte Memorial Fund Artisans and Craft Fair this Saturday from 8:30 a.m. to 2:30 p.m. at the Congregational Church of Putnam on Main Street. There will be over 20 vendors set up inside and outside and over 50 baskets and items to be raffled off. There will also be a book sale. So don't miss the Shannon Labonte Memorial Fund Artisans and Craft Fair this Saturday at the Congregational Church of Putnam.
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11: It's finally here, the grand opening of the Barns at Black Dog, 158 Park Road in Putnam. 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

A guy got banned from all Six Flags parks for a roller coaster stunt. I'll tell you more after we hear from Fleetwood Mac. Right now, brand new music from a brand new artist. This is Somber.

Fleetwood Mac and Dreams. A man was banned from all Six Flags parks for life. Yeah, he's a social media influencer named Alan Farrell, and it's where he tried to eat a 10-piece chicken nugget while on a roller coaster. He snuck the nuggets onto the roller coaster by putting them in his underwear. Oh, they must have been very tasty. And then he had a friend film him while

0: while he ate them on the ride. He even dunked them in sauce, which, of course, is a mess, naturally. And this wasn't a kiddie ride either. No, it was the Millennium Force at Cedar Point in Ohio. It's the world's first roller coaster to exceed 300 feet in the air and reaches 93 miles an hour, and it only lasts 2 minutes. Now, the stunt may seem funny or silly at first, but it's very dangerous, particularly as a choking hazard. Also, loose items can turn into projectiles on a roller coaster and hit people. So, you guessed it, he got banned for life as soon as they saw the video.
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12: Forecast for northeastern Connecticut, mostly clear for the night tonight with lows around 55. Sunshine seasonable tomorrow, highs near 80. Clear skies and cool temperatures with lows near 55 degrees tomorrow night. Sunshine on Tuesday, middle 80s. And a late day shower or thunderstorm Wednesday with highs near 90. This is WINY meteorologist Michael Frascione.
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1: Forecast for northeastern Connecticut, mostly clear for the night tonight with lows around 55, sunshine seasonable tomorrow, highs near 80. Clear skies and cool temperatures with lows near 55 degrees tomorrow night, sunshine on Tuesday, middle 80s, and a late day shower or thunderstorm Wednesday with highs near 90. This is WINY meteorologist Michael Frascione.
2: 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Community Kitchen's to-go meal will be served at Creation Church, 47 West Thompson Road in Thompson, this Thursday beginning at 12 noon. 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
0: Oh, yeah, I get that answer.

Bryan Adams in heaven. He's hitting the road this summer with Pat Benatar and Neil Giraldo. Coming up, got some Fergie for you. Right now, it's Huntrix with Golden.

0: Fergie, Big Girls Don't Cry. I'm John Laurenti. A woman in Ohio by the name of Jennifer just scored a year's worth of free Dave Single Burgers after taking first place in a Wendy's mascot lookalike contest, which was held on World Redhead Day about a week or so ago. She said, winning the competition is so fun and so amazing because typically redheads aren't celebrated or were celebrated back in the day, and now I'm celebrating my differences and I won a prize for it. One of the contest judges was Wendy Thomas. She's the daughter of founder Dave Thomas and the real-life inspiration for Wendy's.
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8: Forecast for northeastern Connecticut. Mostly clear for the night tonight with lows around 55. Sunshine seasonable tomorrow. Highs near 80. Clear skies and cool temperatures with lows near 55 degrees tomorrow night. Sunshine on Tuesday, middle 80s. And a late day shower or thunderstorm Wednesday with highs near 90. This is WINY meteorologist Michael Frascione.
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coming up, I'm going to tell you about some owls that are in an abandoned coal mine. And I'll do it after we hear from Billy Joel. Right now, it's Shaboozy with a bar song, Tipsy.

0: Billy Joel and My Life. You've heard about a canary in a coal mine, right? Well, in the UK, there's an abandoned coal mine that has become home to several species of owls. And a lot of them. Like, a good amount. Like, there's no specific number, but the son of a coal miner who worked there returned recently to take photos of how nature has reclaimed the mine, which, as I said, is abandoned. And he heard a lot of hooting coming from, well, obviously, the owls.
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6: Forecast for northeastern Connecticut, mostly clear for the night tonight with lows around 55. Sunshine seasonable tomorrow, highs near 80. Clear skies and cool temperatures with lows near 55 degrees tomorrow night. Sunshine on Tuesday, middle 80s. And a late day shower or thunderstorm Wednesday with highs near 90. This is WINY meteorologist Michael Frascione.
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0: Taylor Swift with Opalite. You know, just because a celebrity can act or sing or play sports doesn't mean that's all they can do. These are some examples of what they have as hidden talents. Like Mark Ruffalo can ride a unicycle. Justin Bieber can solve a Rubik's Cube in just under 2 minutes. Gina Davis is a world-class archer. Hailey Bieber can open beer bottles with her teeth. Katy Perry can puff her neck out like a frog. And Susan Sarandon is very good at ping pong.
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1: Forecast for northeastern Connecticut, mostly clear for the night tonight with lows around 55. Sunshine seasonable tomorrow, highs near 80. Clear skies and cool temperatures with lows near 55 degrees tomorrow night. Sunshine on Tuesday, middle 80s. And a late day shower or thunderstorm Wednesday with highs near 90. This is WINY meteorologist Michael Frascione.
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3: 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Community Kitchen's to-go meal will be served at Creation Church, 47 West Thompson Road in Thompson, this Thursday beginning at 12 noon. 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

0: Alex Warren with Ordinary. I'm John Laurenti, and a high school in Iowa went all out to show support for an 11-year-old battling cancer. His name is Eli Belser. They launched a challenge where schools have been posting clips of students singing Don't Stop Believin' by Journey as a tribute. Now it's become his fight song. Even cooler, the student council started this, and even though Eli couldn't go to the high school, he's from a neighboring school district, and Eli has been fighting cancer since he was in preschool. He said, thank you, and don't stop believing.
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7: Forecast for northeastern Connecticut, mostly clear for the night tonight with lows around 55. Sunshine seasonable tomorrow, highs near 80. Clear skies and cool temperatures with lows near 55 degrees tomorrow night. Sunshine on Tuesday, middle 80s. And a late day shower or thunderstorm Wednesday with highs near 90. This is WINY meteorologist Michael Frascione.
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Well, coming up, I'll give you some good excuses to leave work early. And I'll do it after we hear from Shakira. Right now, it's Teddy Swims and Lose Control.

0: Shakira, master or mistress of the pan flute. So here we are heading into a Monday. I'm John Laurenti. And maybe you want to leave work early. Maybe you had a rough weekend. Or maybe you want to start an extra long weekend, say on Thursday. Well, here's some excuses you can use to get out of work early. Like a pipe burst at your home. Your dog ate something questionable. You broke a tooth. Your car broke down. I like this one. Your physical is taking a little longer than expected. I mean, they're going to have to wait for you no matter what. So use those as you will.
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8: Windham County Weather. Forecast for northeastern Connecticut, mostly clear for the night tonight with lows around 55. Sunshine seasonable tomorrow, highs near 80. Clear skies and cool temperatures with lows near 55 degrees tomorrow night. Sunshine on Tuesday, middle 80s. And a late day shower or thunderstorm Wednesday with highs near 90. This is WINY meteorologist Michael Frascione.
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1: Forecast for northeastern Connecticut, mostly clear for the night tonight with lows around 55, sunshine seasonable tomorrow, highs near 80. Clear skies and cool temperatures with lows near 55 degrees tomorrow night, sunshine on Tuesday, middle 80s, and a late day shower or thunderstorm Wednesday with highs near 90. This is WINY meteorologist Michael Frascione.
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3: 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Community Kitchen's to-go meal will be served at Creation Church, 47 West Thompson Road in Thompson, this Thursday beginning at 12 noon. 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
0: Oh, yeah, I get that answer from a lot.

Post Malone and Circles coming up. Got some cool in the gang for you. Right now, though, brand new music from Taylor Swift. It's from the upcoming Toy Story 5, which will be in theaters June 19th. This is already getting a lot of airplay everywhere. It's I Knew It, I Knew You from Taylor Swift.

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0: Rick Springfield and Jesse's Girl. I don't know if you heard about this, but a woman in Florida was recently arrested for calling 911 to complain that they wouldn't serve her a Jell-O shot at a bar. That's not the most absurd reason someone has called 911, but it's up there. So these are some of the dumbest reasons people have called 911 from the dispatchers themselves. A lady called from a Wendy's drive-thru because they wouldn't sell her a Whopper. Well, that's because Whoppers are served at Burger King. A 96-year-old woman called 911 to report a missing child. It was because her 68-year-old daughter hadn't come home and it was dark out. Someone called 911 because they were a tourist and bored and didn't have much money, so they wanted some tips on what to do. That's not what 911 is for.
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3: Windham County Weather. Forecast for northeastern Connecticut. Mostly clear for the night tonight with lows around 55. Sunshine seasonable tomorrow. Highs near 80. Clear skies and cool temperatures with lows near 55 degrees tomorrow night. Sunshine on Tuesday, middle 80s. And a late day shower or thunderstorm Wednesday with highs near 90. This is WINY meteorologist Michael Frascione.
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What was ruined because too many people discovered it? I'll give you some answers in less than 8 minutes. Right now, it's Bruno Mars and Lady Gaga. Die with a smile.

0: 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I'm John Laurenti. What was ruined because too many people discovered it? Well, the internet is one of those answers. Airbnb is another. Local craft beers, farmers markets, and the number one thing, food trucks.
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4: Windham County weather. Forecast for northeastern Connecticut. Mostly clear for the night tonight with lows around 55. Sunshine seasonable tomorrow. Highs near 80. Clear skies and cool temperatures with lows near 55 degrees tomorrow night. Sunshine on Tuesday, middle 80s. And a late day shower or thunderstorm Wednesday with highs near 90. This is WINY meteorologist Michael Frascione.
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1: AP News, I'm Marcela Sanchez. Iran and Israel have traded their most serious crossfire today since an April 8th ceasefire was reached. Israel launched strikes on central and western Iran. Iran's paramilitary Revolutionary Guard said it targeted two military bases in Israel. Iran had warned it would retaliate after Israel struck Beirut earlier on Sunday. Israel has been battling Hezbollah militants in Lebanon. Meanwhile, across Israel today, sirens sounded after its military said a missile was fired from Yemen. Houthi rebels in Yemen claimed the attack and said they would target Israeli-affiliated vessels in the Red Sea. In other news, a lawsuit is seeking to block an upcoming mixed martial arts fight from taking place outside the White House. Correspondent Gethin Kulbal has more.
2: A federal lawsuit seeks to halt the upcoming UFC fight card on the White House South Lawn, time for President Donald Trump's 80th birthday and part of the celebration of the nation's 250th anniversary. The filing Saturday by the Public Integrity Project on behalf of two Virginia residents contends the Trump administration's authorization of the June 14th event violated National Park Service regulations prohibiting sporting events on federal park lands. It also says Congress did not consent to the towering arch overlooking the event space. The White House says the lawsuit is baseless. I'm Gethin Kulbal.
1: Police in Toledo, Ohio are still searching for suspects after 12 people were shot and wounded near a busy street festival over the weekend. Police say all of the wounded were listed in stable condition. In the southern Philippines, a magnitude 7.8 earthquake has killed at least 19 people and injured more than 200. More stories at apnews.com. This is AP News.
3: Windham County weather. Forecast for northeastern Connecticut. Mostly clear for the night tonight with lows around 55. Sunshine seasonable tomorrow. Highs near 80. Clear skies and cool temperatures with lows near 55 degrees tomorrow night. Sunshine on Tuesday, middle 80s. And a late day shower or thunderstorm Wednesday with highs near 90. This is WINY meteorologist Michael Frascione.
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0: Olivia Dean with Man I Need. If you're single, there's a new dating trend out there called wildflowering. Now, it's more of a buzzword than a whole new vibe, but basically it's about relaxing your status and encouraging single people to let a romance grow naturally, with no labels, no timelines, and no pressures to define exactly where things are headed. So instead of there being that big moment and a timeline of when all the relationship steps will happen, it's more like, well, we'll see where this goes. There are some dating red flags for some people, like serial daters who bounce from one prospect to another. But it's always important that if you are wildflowering, you should be open about it, so the other person knows that you're going with the flow.
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11: It's finally here, the grand opening of the Barns at Black Dog, 158 Park Road in Putnam. 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

Is your kid having a hard time finding a summer job? Well, I have a suggestion for you. I'll tell you what it is after we hear from you two. Right now, brand new music from Ella Langley. This is Choosin' Texas.

0: You too, with or without you. A lot of schools are already out, and some high school students that are looking for work. And if your kid is having trouble finding a summer job, they can try starting their own thing. A pair of 16-year-old twins in California named Chaz and Chase Clemens. Chaze is spelled C-H-A-Z-E. They've become sensations. What have they done? Well, they launched their own $5 hot dog cart as a summer gig last year, and its Glizzy Street is known for its bacon-wrapped dogs.
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0: Hosier and Too Sweet, that does it for me. 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Have a good one.
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1: AP News, I'm Marcela Sanchez. Israel and Iran traded fire earlier today in retaliatory strikes, the first exchange of fire since an April 8th ceasefire was reached. Israel launched strikes on central and western Iran in response to missile fire from Tehran, while Iran retaliated with waves of attacks. Iran had warned of retaliation after Israel struck Beirut's southern suburbs yesterday without warning. This was despite Washington's request days earlier to stand down. Meanwhile, Yemen's Iran-backed Houthi rebels also fired at Israel and warned they would target Israel-affiliated ships in the Red Sea. An offshore 7.8 magnitude earthquake has rocked the southern Philippines, killing at least 19 people and injuring more than 200. AP correspondent Charles de Ledesma reports.
2: A few buildings collapsed and key infrastructure sustained quake damage in the city of General Santos, and tsunami damage was reported in at least one coastal village. Smaller waves were measured in Indonesia and as far away as southern Japan. Teresito Barcolco, the director of the Philippine Institute of Volcanology and Seismology, says it's a major earthquake, warning people to seek advice before returning to damaged buildings. It was the strongest quake to strike the Philippines this year, centered at sea off Mindanao, the second most populous island in the region. According to Barcolco, the quake occurred at a depth of 20 miles.
1: Global shares sank today after Wall Street ended last week with its worst day since October. Oil prices jumped more than $4 as fighting flared between Israel and Iran. Longtime Chicago Bulls broadcaster Stacey King has died at the age of 59. King also played on three consecutive NBA championship teams with the Bulls from 1991 to 1993. This is AP News.
3: I'm Isaac Bean with WINY News, brought to you by Bank Hometown, helping our customers and our community unlock their potential. A building at 55 Gilman Street, which was previously associated with the Putnam Science Academy, was open for a foreclosure sale by Committee of Sale Attorney Kate Cerrone on Saturday, June 6th. A registered bidder put in a successful bid for $330,000. The successful bidder, Yadao Transportation, Inc., then refused to give the deposit check and also declined to sign the court foreclosure agreement. Therefore, the proceedings were declared a failed sale. Attorney Cerrone will report the result to the State of Connecticut Court, and another foreclosure sale date will be arraigned in the near future. Dr. Melinda Smith, superintendent of Thompson Public Schools, has been named the recipient of the 2026 President's Award from the Connecticut Association of Public School Superintendents, recognizing her contributions to public education and student success. The annual award honors individuals or organizations that have made a significant impact on Connecticut schools, children, and communities through leadership, service, and innovation. Dr. Smith, who has led Thompson Public Schools since 2017, was recognized for her student-centered leadership, efforts to improve educational outcomes, and work building partnerships that connect students with future career opportunities. During her tenure, Thompson's four-year graduation rate increased from 69.8% in 2019 to 90% in 2024. The district also made major strides in reducing chronic absenteeism through targeted support programs, failed outreach, and intervention efforts. Chronic absenteeism at the elementary school level dropped from 36% to 9.4%, while middle school rates declined from 40% to 11.4%. A key focus of Dr. Smith's leadership has been expanding career and technical education pathways. Under her guidance, students have gained access to hands-on learning opportunities in welding, manufacturing, healthcare, carpentry, and culinary arts. One notable initiative in Thompson's partnership with organizations, including General Dynamics Electric Boat, which helped expand Turtelot Memorial High School's welding program into a modern training facility designed to prepare students for careers in advanced manufacturing. Dr. Smith also serves as co-chair of the Northeast Early Childhood Council, advocating for expanded early learning opportunities across northeastern Connecticut. CAPSS praised her leadership, saying her work has strengthened both Thompson schools and public education statewide. The Killingly Republican Town Committee announced that they have withdrawn their support of Jaden McCormick for the 50th District State Representative seat, following statements made by McCormick on Facebook last week. The Killingly Republican Town Committee said that they have taken time to reflect on the situation involving McCormick and his public statements advocating for legislation that would make homosexuality illegal and punishable by death. The committee said that they strongly reject and oppose those viewpoints. The committee stated that they do not support the criminalization, incarceration, or execution of individuals because of their sexual orientation, which has caused the committee to withdraw their support for the candidacy of Jaden McCormick for the 50th District State Representative seat. As reported, several other Republican and Democratic state officials, including Governor Ned Lamont, voiced their concerns over McCormick's comments made last week, with several encouraging McCormick to withdraw from the race. WINY News Time, 6:06.
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3: Let's take a look at the weather report by meteorologist Bill Jackman. Today, sunny, highs of 75 to 80. Tonight, clear, lows of 50 to 55. Tomorrow, sunny, very warm, highs of 85 to 90. Here at Cargill Falls, it's currently 52 degrees. 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I'm Isaac Bean with WINY News. Now it's time to say good morning to Gary O.

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19: I love all of you.
20: Is this true?
19: Yeah!
13: In the morning.
19: Bing!
21: How you doing, Gary?
22: Pretty good. How you doing?
21: I'm doing pretty good.
22: What a nice day.
21: Yeah, it's beautiful out, huh?
22: Gorgeous. Is that a one-word forecast?
21: Yeah, sunny.
22: Sunny, that's it.
21: I'm starting to learn it. You know, it's took me a few times to figure out what that means. I've been studying a lot. You know, the spelling bee.
22: You're really up on it.
21: The spelling tests. I've been struggling on the word sunny. I haven't gotten the proper definition, but I'm working on the pronunciation, and I think it's...
22: So there's like, there's no drama. There's no like...
21: Yeah, there's no drama.
22: You know, a cold front is moving through, or some wind, or wind gusts, or rain, or hail. It's just one word, sunny. What a day. It's going to be beautiful, baby. And we're starting a brand new week. And what a week it's going to be. Massive week. And we have 3 live broadcasts this week. It's like festival weekend in Putnam. There's so much going on here in Putnam this weekend and throughout the area. And we're very excited about that. But first, what a weekend it was.
21: Yeah, it was beautiful out.
22: I had a great weekend.
21: I had a good weekend, too.
22: So Friday, I went to the beach. I went to Musquamaket on Friday. Got my... pass for the season, and it was pretty busy. A lot of people at Musquamaket. No one's in the water except for me, just one guy.
21: There you go.
22: It was cold. It was so cold that it hurt. It was so cold that it hurt. Like, you know what I'm talking about? Hurt. That's how cold it was.
21: Yeah.
22: But I just love swimming in the ocean. It was freezing, man. It was so cold. But I had to swim because that's what's the point of going to the beach, right? So that was Friday. Friday night, we had a nice, had a date with my wife. She shed date. A little picture of martinis going on. And gosh, we had a blast. Listening to music, laughing. We had fun. Saturday, got up and checked out the new, the Saturday Farmers Market open for the season on Saturday. Coseley Campbell, she's the new market manager. And they had their first market fantastic. It's now open every Saturday from 10 to 1 at the Farmers Market Pavilion. So check that out. Chatted with Coseley a little bit and had a nice visit. Put some photos up. From there, I headed out to Lippitt Park in Providence, Pawtucket. It's like on the Pawtucket-Providence line in Rhode Island to check out, you know that indoor winter farmers market that I really like that I talk about? In the summer, they move it to an outdoor park. So I went to that, and it was huge. It was fantastic. So although my guy with the halibut, he was out.
21: Oh, wow.
22: I found him. He was there, but he was out of halibut.
21: Out of halibut. That's unfortunate.
22: That was on my list of things to pick up, so I didn't get any halibut, so I'll have to go back. Then what else did we do? Saturday, I did my farm tour, headed out to all my farm markets and got all my little local stuff, some milk, some skyr, that kind of thing. That was fun. Dinner party. Had a great dinner party in Woodstock on Friday night with friends. We sat outside, and gosh, it was just a great evening. Really, really good food. Barbecue, that was the theme. And Karen made some amazing coleslaw and macaroni. Mac and cheese. That's what Karen brought. And it was really, really good. So that was Saturday night. Sunday, I went to church. I haven't been to church in a few weeks, and I've been sinning. I am on a sinning binge. Can't sin enough. So I went to church. Square that away. Went pretty good. And then we went. Oh, put the air conditioners in yesterday. We finally got the air conditioners in. That's kind of a big job, but it's done. Check that off the list. And then we went to a wedding. We had a wedding yesterday. Had a wedding yesterday afternoon. It was so fantastic. And we had so much fun. We danced almost the entire time. I love dancing with my wife. It's one of my favorite things to do. I'm not a good dancer, but I just love doing it, and it's fun. So that was yesterday, and on the way home, we stopped at Scoop Social and got a little ice cream. What's nice. That for a weekend?
21: That sounds like a great weekend.
22: All right. Bean, what did you do?
21: I played some golf on Saturday.
22: Yeah?
21: I played some golf on Saturday. I wasn't very good. I was actually really bad.
22: What happened?
21: I couldn't putt.
22: Seriously?
21: I just couldn't putt. I had some monster drives. I just couldn't capitalize on it and, kind of let my team down. So
22: you're getting off the tee pretty good, though.
21: I was getting off the tee real good, actually. And then I just started to fall apart. And then we decided, after playing 18 holes, we had a few beers at the Hare and the Hound. Nice. Decided to play another 9 at Vineyard Valley, and that was a mistake.
22: After the beers.
21: It was a mistake. We were dead tired. And then, we sat at the clubhouse, had a few beers there, and then, we decided to go out again without taking a nap, and I was, falling asleep at Sawdust, so I had to call in an Uber and go home.
22: What time did you get out of Sawdust?
21: Probably 11:30, maybe.
22: So what's the crowd like? I don't do the late night thing anymore. What's the crowd like at Sawdust?
21: It's like, probably a lot, like, between 20 to 30, I think, 20s and 30s. It's a younger crowd.
22: It's a cool place.
21: It's a cool place. The upstairs is great. It's a beautiful
22: really,
21: bar.
22: Really neat.
21: It's very beautiful.
22: It's fantastic.
21: Yeah.
22: So that's pretty fun, right?
21: It was fun, yeah. It was a good time. We had a good time. Yeah. But, my golf game was a little struggling, but...
22: 27 holes and 26 beers.
21: I might be right, man. I might be right. Mixing a few Dr. McGillicuddy shots, too. And we're going
22: Dr.
21: through the...
22: McGillicuddy,
21: yeah, Dr.
22: Seriously?
21: McGillicuddy's, yeah.
22: Oh, my God.
21: Little seventh-hole shooters, as they say.
22: Oh, jeez.
21: Every seventh-hole shooters.
22: Oh, brother. Okay.
21: So, we had
22: Dr. McGillicuddy.
21: Dr. McGillicuddy's.
22: Brutal.
21: Yeah. It's an old school shot right there.
22: Get a headache just thinking about it.
21: I love them. They go down easy.
22: They do. I agree. How about Sunday? What did you do yesterday?
21: Sunday was a recovery day.
22: Recover.
21: Sunday was recovery day. I was watching a dog. My parents were out of town. My sister's been out of town, so I was on dog duty.
22: You know who has wild weekends?
21: Who?
22: Faye Battersby. She's here today. Hey, Faye, how you doing?
1: Hi.
22: What'd you do? Ref some games?
1: I refed on Saturday, went to the beach on Friday.
22: Oh, what beach did you go to?
1: Narragansett.
22: Did you go in the water?
1: Yeah, it was freezing.
22: Wasn't it, though?
1: My feet were, like, numb.
22: Right?
1: Yeah.
22: Were there many people in the water at your beach? Because I was the only person in the water. There were tons of people at the beach.
1: Yeah.
22: There were tons of people, and, they're in this, getting the sun and everything. I look at the water. No one's in the water. No one. So I went in. I always go in, though. Do you like swimming in the ocean?
1: Yeah, I like it, but when it's freezing, it's a little unenjoyable.
22: Yeah. It was crazy cold, but that's fun, though.
1: Yeah.
22: How many games did you ref this weekend?
1: I think 5.
22: Seriously?
1: Yeah.
22: Wow. So you reffed 5 games, went to the beach. Pretty cool.
1: Yeah.
22: So I had a good weekend.
1: Yes.
22: All right. So Faye's here today, our intern, Monday morning intern. So, Bean, I think we got a lot done.
21: So
22: this week, Thursday, I've got a live broadcast, Thursday afternoon, 3 o'clock, the Barnes at Black Dog. Ribbon cutting ceremony. Beautiful. It's right next door to the Black Dog Bar and Grill on Park Road in Putnam. They have functions coming up, man. This place was so fun to watch it come to life. The Barnes at Black Dog will be out there 3 o'clock Thursday for the ribbon cutting ceremony, Chamber of Commerce, Putnam Business Association, Town of Putnam, that kind of stuff. Be fun. Saturday, I'm going to start the day at CT State, Quinnipiac Valley, 9 o'clock. Veterans Stand Down. Big event at QBCC or CT State, Quinnipiac Valley. It's happening from 9 a.m. to 2 p.m. this Saturday. 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And then from there, we're going to pack up the gear and head to the Putnam Municipal Complex for the Putnam Fine Arts and Crafts Festival. It's happening Saturday and Sunday from 10 a.m. to 4 p.m. I'll be out there starting at 12 noon on Saturday on the beautiful lawn of the Putnam Municipal Complex. So that's happening Saturday. Particle Accelerator is happening Saturday at Rotary Park. All-day music festival, 12 to 9. We've got the Shannon Labonte Memorial Craft Fair that's happening at on the lawn and inside at the Congregational Church of Putnam. That's happening on Saturday. Got that crazy shred day happening out at Riverside Park in Thompson from Bank Hometown Saturday from 9 to 11. I'm just scratching the surface, man. There's a lot going on. All right, so this is it. Life in Northeastern Connecticut. It's fun, and we're having a blast. And in the newsroom, Bean, what's happening, my friend?
21: So Dr. Melinda Smith was awarded the 2026 President's Award from the Connecticut Association of Public School Superintendents.
22: Wasn't that good news?
21: That's pretty awesome.
22: I love Melinda. She's so good, and kudos to her. for not only all her accomplishments, but man, she just really deserves the recognition. So that was cool, man. That was awesome. What else you got?
21: So 55 Gilman Street, a foreclosure auction was held on Saturday, and it has a failed sale.
22: Wow. Crazy, right?
21: Yeah, it's a little weird.
22: Even Kate Cerrone, who was appointed by the courts to, you know, I don't know, officiate or whatever at the auction, she said she's never seen that happen before.
21: Yeah.
22: So that was kind of a, I'm not going to say, well, you know, it was kind of a strange move. Okay, what else? Yeah.
21: So the Killingly Republican Town Committee has withdrawn their support for Jaden McCormick's candidacy for the 50th District State Representative seat.
22: Okay, no surprise there.
21: A Texas man has been charged following a fatal accident in Westbrook that took the life of a Waterford man and injured several others, including a Brooklyn man.
22: Wow, okay. So, there's that. That was that plywood, load of plywood on the highway. Yeah.
21: Yeah.
22: Okay.
21: And a section of Dow Road in Plainfield will be closed due to structural compromise on the Dow Road Bridge.
22: Okay.
21: So that's what I got for news at the moment. Gary, who are you coming in?
22: All right. Coming up this morning, Roberta Solomon will be here today to talk about the big craft fair at the Congregational Church of Putnam. Clipper Corner, 725 Putnam High School. We're going to talk to the crew from Veteran Stand Down, which is happening this Saturday at CT State Quitabon Valley. They'll be here after 7:30. Our Forgotten 45 at 8:20 this morning. Kyle Rickey on sports. Tune in this morning when Kyle Rickey says,
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22: Okay, so, wow, I guess he's ready to go this morning. He must have had a great, kind of an interesting weekend. All right, let's light this candle, gang. 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
22: 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All right, great job, Bean. Thank you. Good morning to you. It's 6:19. Let's rise and shine. Here we go. Monday, the 8th of June, one-word forecast. Gotta love it. Sunshine. That's it. That's it. That's all we're getting today is sunshine. Isn't that great? And a high 75 to 80. It's 57 degrees at Broadcast House. Today is World Oceans Day. Today is Upsy Daisy Day. Today is Best Friends Day. Faye, who's your best friend? Do you have one?
1: I have two.
22: Go ahead.
1: Natalie and Evelyn.
22: Natalie and Evelyn.
1: Yep.
22: Those are your best friends?
1: Mm-hmm.
22: All right, sounds pretty good.
1: Yeah.
22: Mine is my wife, Karen. Hands down, my best friend, Karen. Today is Name Your Poison Day. All right. Coming up this morning on the morning show, $10 gift card to the Golden Greek Restaurant. That sounds pretty good. Also, passes to the Bradley Playhouse, Calendar Girls. Great reviews this weekend for Calendar Girls. One more weekend at the Bradley Playhouse. All that this morning. Plus,
3: what famous date shall I set it to today, Mr. Peabody?
22: Your highlights in history. Here we go. June 8th on this date. In 1789, in an address to the U.S. House of Representatives, James Madison proposed amending the Constitution to include a Bill of Rights. On this date in 1949, George Orwell's novel, 1984, was first published. On this date in 1966, a merger was announced between the National Football League and the American Football League to take effect in 1970. Celebrity birthdays, Boz Scaggs. I love Boz Scaggs. He's 82. Keenan Ivory Wayans is 68. And Lindsay Davenport is 50. 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
4: The forecast for northeastern Connecticut, sunny today, 75 to 80, clear tonight, low 50s. Sunny and very warm tomorrow, 85 to 90. Wednesday, mostly cloudy with afternoon showers, thunderstorms, 80 to 85. Partly sunny, hot, 90 Thursday, and partly sunny, 90 Friday. Mostly sunny, 90 for Saturday and Sunday. This is WINY meteorologist Bill Jackman.
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22: Good morning. It's 6:21. Time for sports. Here he is, Mr. Kyle Rickey.
6: Gary Cody Bellinger's tie-breaking homer sparked a 5-run 8th inning, capped by Jazz Chisholm Jr.'s 3-run drive, and the banged-up New York Yankees beat the Boston Red Sox 6-1 yesterday. Bellinger drove a cutter from Justin Slayton into the right center seats for a 2-1 lead. Trent Grissom added an RBI single, and Chisholm went deep on a cutter against Joe La Sorsa. New York gained a split of a rain-shortened two-game series and moved within a percentage point of first-place Tampa Bay. Other scores from yesterday had the Marlins defeating Tampa Bay 4-1. It was the Tigers over the Mariners 5-4. And it was the Royals over the Twins 6-5. Mike Brown thought he had finished with his news conference on Sunday when a voice called from the back of the interview room. Fat Joe wanted the mic. The rapper gave the New York Knicks coach some grief about the kind of sneakers he wears, then asked for an autographed pair if they win the championship, as the team's celebrity fans got into the action during practice at the NBA Finals. Actor Ben Stiller also was at Madison Square Garden yesterday, taking video and meeting the coach for the first time. Game 3 is set for tonight, with the Knicks leading the series 2-0 over the San Antonio Spurs. The Connecticut Sun continue to struggle in the WNBA, falling to the Chicago Sky over the weekend 85-80, and are now 2-10 on the season. The Sun were led by Diamond Miller and Brittany Griner, each scoring 16 points, while Saniya Rivers added 14. Skylar Diggins scored 24 to lead the Sky. And Denny Hamlin went from the rear of the field to first again on Sunday, winning at Michigan International Speedway to earn his second consecutive NASCAR Cup Series victory from pole position. Just like last week's win at Nashville Super Speedway, when the Joe Gibbs Racing car was penalized for jumping the start, Hamlin qualified first at Michigan, but had to drop to the back of the field for the start of the race, following a penalty for unapproved adjustments late Saturday. He took the lead for good on a 3-wide pass on a restart with 38 laps remaining to claim his third win of the season. I'm Kyle Rickey, WINY Sports.
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1: 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Hey, caller 5, you win! Who's this?
4: It's Renee from Thompson, Gary.
1: Renee! How you doing?
4: I'm doing excellent, thank you. 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
1: Oh, I'm doing fine. Thanks for asking. All right, Renee from Thompson, I got a couple of passes for you to the Bradley Playhouse for Calendar Girls.
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1: You can go Friday, Saturday, or Sunday, your choice, and you're all hooked up. So, Renee, thank you for listening. Thank you for calling, and I hope you have a sparkling day today, okay?
4: Thanks, Gary. You as well, huh?
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0: love this song, right? It's so much fun. It's a great song. So we're at a wedding yesterday, best entrance ever. So the DJ is announcing the whole wedding party, you know, the parents of the bride, parents of the groom, everybody comes out, you know, and all the, you know, the whole wedding party. And now their first appearance is husband and wife, Mr. and Mrs. So-and-so. So the door opens, the bride comes out, the DJ hits this song, right? And the bride, just the bride comes out, and she starts lip syncing this song. Baby, where the hell's my husband? Right, she's lip syncing this song and looking around and looking around and looking around. And then they go, and then he goes, "Your husband is coming." Another door opens, bang, and the groom comes out. And then they start dancing together. It was really great entrance. So I just thought I'd share that with you because it was kind of fun and a fun song. All right, I think it's time for news now.
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2: 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After a review from a town structural engineering company, it has been determined that the town of Plainfield will close a section of Dow Road where it meets Ruth Drive, then going west for the length of the bridge due to a structural compromise. According to Plainfield First Selectman Kevin Cunningham, the town of Plainfield put in a plan with the state approximately 5 years ago to redo the decking for Dow Road Bridge. Cunningham claims that as a result, the town had issues that could not be worked around, causing a delay in the bridge repairs. Cunningham immediately hired a structural engineering company to determine the severity of the damages, who concluded that the bridge was not safe for public use. Cunningham says there is already a plan in place, however, stating that the town already voted to put our share of money into the repairs, with the state of Connecticut coming up with the alternative money. According to Cunningham, the original repairs would have taken approximately 6 to 9 months, dependent on the potential for a single lane closure on the road. Currently, there is no estimated timeline for the repair of the bridge. Detours have been established, according to

0: 53-year-old Jesus De Jesus of Brooklyn, 39-year-old Nicholas Kupek of Waterford, 22-year-old Andrew Alexis of Pittsford, New York, and 50-year-old Robert Keene of Deep River lost control and struck each other along with guardrails and concrete barriers. Kupek was transported to Yale New Haven Hospital, where he was later pronounced deceased. De Jesus, Alexis, and Keene were transported to Middlesex Health Shoreline Medical Hospital with various injuries as well. On May 20th of this year, now 52-year-old Garrison was taken into custody by deputies from the Harris County's Sheriff's Office in Spring, Texas on an extraditable arrest warrant. After waiving extradition, Garrison was taken into custody from the Harris County Jail on Tuesday, June 2nd by Connecticut State Police and was extradited back to Connecticut on Wednesday, June 3rd. Upon arrival, Garrison was transported to Troop F and processed, where he was charged with negligent homicide with a motor vehicle, illegal possession of a weapon in a motor vehicle, and failure to maintain lane. Garrison was held on a $50,000 bond and appeared at Middletown Superior Court on Thursday. Court records show Garrison is still being held on bond and is next set to appear in court on June 17th. A building at 55 Gilman Street was previously associated with the Putnam Science Academy was opened for a foreclosure sale by Committee of Sale Attorney Kate Cerrone on Saturday, June 6th at 12 noon. A registered bidder put in a successful bid for $330,000. The successful bidder, Yadeo Transportation Inc., then refused to give the deposit check and also declined to sign the court foreclosure agreement. Therefore, the proceedings were declared a failed sale. Attorney Cerrone will report the results to the State of Connecticut Superior Court, and another foreclosure sale date will be arraigned in the near future. WINY News Time, 636.
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0: Let's take a look at the weather report by meteorologist Bill Jackman. Today, sunny, highs of 75 to 80. Tonight, clear, lows of 50 to 55. Tomorrow, sunny, very warm, highs of 85 to 90. Your Cargill Falls, it's currently 53 degrees. 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
3: Proud we are, for the attention of the entire world focuses today right here in Düsseldorf. A community suddenly thrust into prominence by the unexpected discovery of the first Wonka golden ticket. Its lucky finder is the son of our most prominent pork butcher. The boy's name?
4: Gary O.
5: Ooh, that's a bingo.
4: In the morning.
6: And we have a birthday this morning.
7: Happy birthday. Happy birthday. Happy birthday.
6: Ruth Payne from Brooklyn. Hey, Ruth. How you doing? This is a belated birthday. Her birthday was Friday. She's been partying all weekend. And Ruth Payne, let the party continue.
7: Happy birthday. Happy birthday.
4: Happy, happy, happy birthday.
6: Yeah. Hey, Ruth. Ruth Payne from Plainfield. Hope you had a great day Friday and a lot of love from your family and friends. And yeah, let's continue though. Well wishes today for Ruth Payne from Plainfield. Bean, how you doing, brother?
0: I'm doing real good.
6: All right. So, had a pretty good weekend. Faye Battersby is here. She had a pretty good weekend. We had a great weekend. I danced so much. We danced for hours yesterday. Are you a dancer, Bean?
0: Sometimes. Depends. Depends how much liquor has been in my body. The more alcohol that goes in, the better at dancing I get.
6: Yeah.
0: That's what I think. I don't know if it's what I look like, but it's the confidence and the feel, you know?
6: Exactly. So when you dance, so you don't care what you look like.
0: Yeah, well, the more...
6: I'm the same way.
0: Yeah, the more beers, the better I feel.
6: I just don't care because I know I can't dance. But I love dancing with my wife, so I just go for it.
0: Of course, not one lesson. Uncle Pete, man.
6: That's right, Uncle Pete.
0: Uncle Pete, not one lesson.
6: Hard to believe, not one lesson.
0: Not one lesson.
6: That's,
0: yeah.
6: That's a great line. Oh, I should have used that line yesterday, too.
0: Yeah, it's great. Honestly, it's the best line I've ever heard someone say. Not one lesson. Just get up and do the worst dance moves of all time. Not one lesson. Self-trained.
6: Not one lesson. So read them and weep. How about you, Faye? Do you like to dance?
8: Yeah, I like to dance.
6: Are you a good dancer?
8: I wouldn't say good, but I would say
6: when you dance, too, just go for it. You don't care what
8: it is. Yeah, just go for it.

0: Yeah. What's the point? What's the point? Sometimes people go out there like polite dancing, and people are looking. Yeah, just go for it. But you know, I don't really care for being videoed when I'm dancing. But it happens. It's inevitable, right? Someone's gonna have their camera out.
1: Yeah.
0: I could do without that, but it's just fun. It's fun. So anyway, that was a great part. I had a great wedding yesterday. It was so good. It was a lot of fun. Sometimes weddings are just a blast. You know what I mean? It was good. All right. So big week coming up. We got like three live broadcasts. So Thursday, I got a live broadcast, the Barnes at Black Dog. It's the ribbon cutting ceremony, 3 o'clock. Beautiful. Right next door to the Black Dog Bar and Grill on Park Road in Putnam. And they've been working on this place for a while. They've done a beautiful job, and it's just fantastic. So we'll be out there starting at 3 o'clock. You know, it'll be like the Chamber of Commerce will be there, and Putnam Business Association, Town of Putnam, plaques and all that stuff. It'll be fun. So that's Thursday at 3 o'clock. Can't wait to look around because I'm nosy. I got to see everything. So that'll be fun. Saturday, two live broadcasts. I'm heading out. I'm going to start my day at 9 o'clock at CT State Quinnebog Valley. Veterans Stand Down, great event, 9 a.m. to 2 p.m., free of charge, of course. It's just services and all kinds of services and assistance for veterans. It's absolutely free. There's fun. There's snacks. They do haircuts. It's all kind of fun. So we'll be out there starting our day at 9 o'clock, our broadcast powered by Abbas Army. Then from there, I'm going to pack up and head out to the beautiful, lush, green lawn at the Putnam Municipal Complex, 200 School Street, Putnam. They're having the Putnam Fine Arts and Crafts Festival. That's a two-day festival from 10 a.m. to 4 p.m. And I'll be out there at 12 noon Saturday with a live broadcast. And weather's looking pretty good. Mostly sunny for Saturday. Mostly sunny for Sunday, which is great for the Putnam Fine Arts and Crafts Festival. Also happening on Saturday, Particle Accelerator, all-day music festival, Rotary Park in Putnam. Got a big craft show Saturday morning over at the Congregational Church of Putnam. There's a lot of great things happening in northeastern Connecticut this weekend. Calendar Girls, one more weekend at the Bradley Playhouse. Dear Evan Hansen, one more weekend, Little Theater on Broad Street. Shred Day, Thompson Office, Bank Hometown. They're going to do it right across the street from the office at Riverside Park. Shred Day from 9 to 11. Bean, you got to get those love letters, man. You just shred them. It's going to get you in trouble.
2: Yeah, I always
0: How many them. Love letters do you have?
2: I had a whole
0: They are stacked
2: pamphlet,
0: up.
2: Yeah.
0: Boxes and boxes and boxes. Just shred them.
2: I had a, what is it called? Those, like a scrapbook.
0: Scrapbook.
2: Yeah, you have to cut them out. You know, you put them in there. Yeah, yeah. It's like a whole filing cabinet. I have a filing cabinet of love letters.
0: Yeah. So I don't know if you want to hang on to them, okay? It's going to get in trouble eventually.
2: Oh,
0: so
2: for
0: just,
2: sure.
0: Shred them. So that's this Saturday from 9 to 11, courtesy of Bank Hometown, which is really nice. All right. We're going to take a break. Coming up, we'll see how smart you are. And we have a $10 gift card to the Golden Greek Restaurant. Don't go away.
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6: Imagine that. 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
7: The forecast for northeastern Connecticut, sunny today, 75 to 80, clear tonight, low 50s. Sunny and very warm tomorrow, 85 to 90. Wednesday, mostly cloudy with afternoon showers, thunderstorms, 80 to 85. Partly sunny, hot, 90 Thursday, and partly sunny, 90 Friday. Mostly sunny, 90 for Saturday and Sunday. This is WINY meteorologist Bill Jacquemin.
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9: Gary Cody Bellinger's tie-breaking homer sparked a 5-run 8th inning, capped by Jazz Chisholm Jr.'s 3-run drive, and the banged-up New York Yankees beat the Boston Red Sox 6-1 yesterday. Bellinger drove a cutter from Justin Slayton into the right center seats for a 2-1 lead. Trent Grissom added an RBI single, and Chisholm went deep on a cutter against Joe La Sorsa. New York gained a split of a rain-shortened 2-game series and moved within a percentage point of first-place Tampa Bay. Other scores from yesterday had the Marlins defeating Tampa Bay 4-1. It was the Tigers over the Mariners 5-4. And it was the Royals over the Twins 6-5. Mike Brown thought he had finished with his news conference on Sunday when a voice called from the back of the interview room. Fat Joe wanted the mic. The rapper gave the New York Knicks coach some grief about the kind of sneakers he wears, then asked for an autographed pair if they win the championship, as the team's celebrity fans got into the action during practice at the NBA Finals. Actor Ben Stiller also was at Madison Square Garden yesterday, taking video and meeting the coach for the first time. Game 3 is set for tonight, with the Knicks leading the series 2-0 over the San Antonio Spurs. The Connecticut Sun continue to struggle in the WNBA, falling to the Chicago Sky over the weekend 85-80, and are now 2-10 on the season. The Sun were led by Diamond Miller and Brittany Griner, each scoring 16 points, while Saniya Rivers added 14. Skylar Diggins scored 24 to lead the Sky. And Denny Hamlin went from the rear of the field to first again on Sunday, winning at Michigan International Speedway to earn his second consecutive NASCAR Cup Series victory from pole position. Just like last week's win at Nashville Super Speedway, when the Joe Gibbs Racing car was penalized for jumping the start, Hamlin qualified first at Michigan, but had to drop to the back of the field for the start of the race, following a penalty for unapproved adjustments late Saturday. He took the lead for good on a three-wide pass on a restart with 38 laps remaining to claim his third win of the season. I'm Kyle Ricci, WINY Sports.
10: This just in, Jeffrey French of North Grovenadale is having a birthday today. Jeffrey French, 64 years old today. Lots of love from Jocelyn. Wishing you peace on your birthday today. Jeffrey French from North Grovenadale, 64 years old, my friend.
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10: Let's see how smart you are. All right, incredibly random trivia on the air this morning. And here's how it works. We're going to ask a question. Answer the question correctly and win a nice prize. Faye Battersby, our Monday morning intern. Tell them what they'll win, Faye.
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10: Seriously?
15: Yep.
10: Everyone loves a Golden Greek Restaurant, Route 12 in Dayville. 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Outdoor dining, indoor dining, the salad bar. I like hanging at the bar, talking to people. A lot of fun. And good food and good times. Everyone loves the Golden Greek Restaurant. $10 gift card this morning if you can answer our incredibly random trivia question. Here's our question. What are the first 10 amendments to the U.S. Constitution known as? First 10 amendments to the U.S. Constitution are known as what? 860-928-1350. You know that. Come on. Every line is lit. Let's go to the phones. First 10 amendments to the U.S. Constitution are known as what?
16: The Bill of Rights.
10: The Bill of Rights. That is correct. Yeah, it's known as the Bill of Rights. That is correct. And we're asking that today because on this date, June 8th, 1789, in an address to the U.S. House of Representatives, James Madison proposed amending the Constitution to include a Bill of Rights. But you knew that already. You're the winner. Who's this?
16: Karen.
10: Karen, how are you today?
16: I'm good. How are you, Gary?
10: Awesome. Where are you calling us from, Karen?
16: Putnam.
10: We got a nice prize for you. Faye, tell Karen Heath what she's won.
15: A $10 gift certificate to the Golden Greek Restaurant.
10: $10 gift card, Golden Greek Restaurant.
14: Excellent!
10: Totally hooked up, Karen. Thank you for listening and thank you for calling. Have a sparkling day, okay?
16: You too, Gary.
10: There you go. Karen Heath is our winner. Buzz Skaggs is on the radio. It's his birthday today.

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3: AP News, I'm Marcela Sanchez. Israel has launched new airstrikes targeting Iran. The AP's John Gambrell says Israel targeted sites in western and central Tehran. In Iran itself, state media reported blasts around the capital, Tehran, and elsewhere in the country.
4: It remains unclear exactly what the damage is or if anyone was killed in these strikes. Iran's paramilitary Revolutionary Guard says that Israel used air-launched ballistic missiles, which suggests that Israel may have fired these missiles from a distance and not entered Iranian airspace, though the Israelis have not acknowledged this. All this comes as tensions have just been escalating over the weekend. The Israelis launched an airstrike on Beirut's southern suburbs in Lebanon, and that was as part of their fight against the Lebanese Shia militia Hezbollah, which has long been backed by Iran. Iran retaliated over these strikes with missile fire into Israel, which apparently caused no damage. And then this morning, we saw this Israeli attack.
3: On Truth Social earlier this morning, President Trump insisted that both Israel and Iran were, quote, looking to do an immediate ceasefire. He claimed negotiations were ongoing, quote, subject to ignorance or stupidity getting in its way. Ukrainian and Russian officials say Ukrainian forces struck oil facilities in Russia and occupied Ukraine. This is part of Ukraine's campaign aimed at making Moscow pay an economic cost for the war. In New York City, police have canceled an NBA Finals watch party near Madison Square Garden as part of enhanced security measures with Trump attending the game. The New York Police Department says the decision to cancel the Game 3 watch party was made in coordination with the Secret Service. The New York Knicks are also warning fans to get to today's matchup at least 2 hours early. More stories at APNews.com. This is AP News.
5: I'm Isaac Bean with WINY News, brought to you by Putnam Chrysler Dodge Jeep Ram at the corner of Routes 44 and 21 in Putnam. Dr. Melinda Smith, superintendent of Thompson Public Schools, has been named the recipient of the 2026 President's Award from the Connecticut Association of Public Schools Superintendents, recognizing her for contributions to public education success. The annual award honors individuals and organizations that have been made significant impact on Connecticut schools, children's, and communities through leadership, service, and innovation. Dr. Smith, who has led Thompson Public Schools since 2017, was recognized for her student-centered leadership, efforts to improve educational outcomes, and work-building partnerships that connect students with future careers opportunities. During her tenure, Thompson's four-year graduation rate increased from 69.8% in 2019 to 90% in 2024. The district also made major strides in reducing chronic absenteeation through targeted support programs, family outreach, and intervention. Chronic absenteeism at the elementary school level dropped from 36% to 9.4%, while middle school rates declined from 40% to 11.4%. A key focus of Dr. Smith's leadership has been expanding career and technical education pathways. Under her guidance, students have gained access to hands-on learning opportunities in welding, manufacturing, care, healthcare, carpentry, and culinary arts. One notable initiative is Thompson's partnership with organizations including General Dynamics Electric Boat, which helped expand Turtelot Memorial High School's welding program into a modern training facility designed to prepare students for careers in advanced manufacturing. Dr. Smith also serves as co-chair of the Northeast Early Childhood Council, advocating for expanded early learning opportunities across northeastern Connecticut. CAPSS praised her leadership, saying her work has strengthened both Thompson and schools and public education statewide. The Killingly Republican Town Committee announced that they have withdrawn their support of Jaden McCormick for the 50th District State Representative seat, following statements made by McCormick on Facebook last week. The Killingly Republican Town Committee said they have taken time to reflect on the situation involving McCormick and his public statements advocating for legislation that would make homosexuality illegal and punishable by death. The committee said that they strongly reject and oppose those viewpoints. The committee stated that they do not support the criminalization, incarceration, or execution of individuals because of their sexual orientation, which has caused the committee to withdraw their support for the candidacy of Jaden McCormick for 50th District State Representative seat. As reported, several other Republican and Democratic state officials, including Governor Ned Lamont, voiced their concerns over McCormick's comments made last week, with several encouraging McCormick to withdraw from the race. A building at 55 Gilman Street was in Putnam, which was previously associated with the Putnam Science Academy, was opened for a foreclosure sale by Committee of Sale, Attorney Kate Cerrone, on Saturday, June 6th at 12 noon. A registered bidder put in a successful bid for $330,000. The successful bidder, identified as Yadeo Transportation Incorporated, then refused to give the deposit check and also declined to sign the court foreclosure agreement. Therefore, the proceedings were declared a failed sale. Attorney Cerrone will report the result to the State of Connecticut Court, and another foreclosure sale date will be arraigned in the near future. WINY News Time, 7:06.
6: The Make This the Summer event is going on now at Putnam Chrysler Dodge Jeep Ram at the corner of Routes 44 and 21 in Putnam. Here's Mark Dexter with the details.
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5: Let's take a look at the weather report by meteorologist Bill Jackman. Today, sunny, highs of 75 to 80. Tonight, clear, lows of 50 to 55. Tomorrow, sunny, very warm, highs of 85 to 90. Here at Cargill Falls, it's currently 55 degrees. That's a 7 o'clock report brought to you by Putnam Chrysler Dodge Jeep Ram at the corner of Routes 44 and 21 in Putnam. I'm Isaac Bean with WINY News. Now back to Gary O.
2: All right, it's 7:07. We're already laughing here today. We got some great guests in our studio this morning, and beautiful people and a beautiful family and a beautiful cause. It's all happening this Saturday in our lovely town of Putnam, Connecticut, USA. I always love Roberta Solomon here because I always get a big hug, and I got one as soon as she walked in the studio. Roberta, how are you doing this morning?
9: I'm doing good, Gary. Thank you.
2: Good to have you here.
9: It's a pleasure to be here.
2: Yeah, pleasure to have you here today. Jill Mago is here today. Jill, how
10: are
2: you doing?
10: Good, thank you. How are you?
2: We just gave her a reading assignment. She has to read all the vendors and not make one mistake. Are you up for the challenge?
10: I am.
2: All right. Hey, who's the new kid? Who'd you bring today?
10: This is Stacy Solomon, my cousin.
2: Hi, Stacy. How are you?
11: Good. How are you, Gary?
2: Good. So, Stacy, first timer here on the morning show. So nice to meet you, Stacy. I'm glad you're here today. Thanks for joining us.
11: Nice to meet you as well.
2: So, I hear there's a big event happening on Saturday. Why don't you set the table? Tell us what's going on.
9: It's the Shannon Labonte Memorial Craft Fair and Artisan Fair.
2: Yeah.
9: It's on this Saturday at the Putnam Congregational Church, 175 Main Street. We have vendors inside and outside. We have a big over 100 raffle baskets, CD, gift cards, and Bill's Wood Products. We have a silent auction, I think it's the second time, and a really big book sale. Wow. All the things that Shannon loved.
2: So that's happening Saturday, gang, this Saturday, outdoors on the lawn, inside the church, Congregational Church in downtown Putnam. Can't miss it, place with the big steeple. That's when you see the steeple, you've arrived.
9: Big brick church.
2: And it's from 8:30 a.m. until 2:30 p.m., free admission, and a lot of fun, a lot of great artisans and crafters, and a lot of love at this event, too. You want to hear some really good news? I got the forecast right here. Saturday, mostly sunny.
9: Damn, fingers crossed.
2: Yes, see, I hope it holds.
9: Bill always jinxes us and he'll say, well, you know I can change by then.
2: No, don't listen to Bill. It's going to be a great day. It's going to be mostly sunny. You're going to have a great day for your event. So,
9: I was just going to say one thing, another something else. We started to do, Bill came up with this idea, and we thought it was a good idea to have this of all of Shannon's favorite things. Instead of having a dinner, we came up with this idea, and we actually give all the money away, and I'd like to let you know what we do with our money.
2: Please do.
9: We actually give $2,000 to the Putnam Congregational Church. Wow. We give $2,000 to the Putnam Public Library, because she loved to read, and we give, of course, $2,000 to the Cancer Fund, unfortunately. So she passed away at only 40. Yeah. And we also give a $1,000 scholarship to a Putnam High School student, because she loved to, somebody that's going in education, because she loved kids and she loved, like I say, life to the fullest. And that's one thing she certainly did.
2: We lost Shannon 8 years ago. And you've been doing this event for like 6 years,
9: It's been 6 years now.
2: So it's very popular. And obviously very successful, because you're raising money for the Shannon Labonte Memorial Fund.
9: For her fund. And
2: doing good things in her memory. And what a lovely way.
9: She left this world too soon. And, we all miss her. She'll be forever in our hearts. And we thought it's a good way to get together yearly. And well, we always get together, but to reminisce and, remember.
2: See, that's the love part I told you
9: and
2: about.
9: Celebrate
2: There's a
9: her
2: lot of
9: life.
2: Love, man. Yeah. There's a lot of love at this event.
9: Yeah. And, celebrate the life of,
2: That's
9: Shannon.
2: Good stuff. So, Jill, you ready to read?
10: I'm ready.
2: Not one mistake, okay? We're watching you. We're listening, all right? So who are the vendors? Who's coming, Jill?
10: We have 18 vendors. Mariah's Crocheting and Knitting, Dot's Thread with Love, Blueberry Cottage Creations, Reversible Table, Stars, Runners, and Kitchen Towels, Jean's Cupcakes, Wild Thistle Soaps, Jewelry by Stacia, Irma's Crochet Closet, Handmade Crochet Items, Walk to the End All-Timers Crochet Items and Baked Goods, Tina's Steampunk Creations, PT Wood Lathe Turned Items, The Rileys in Season Tea Towels, Mugs, 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
2: Give a round of applause. You nailed it.
10: I did it.
2: Nice job.
10: Thank you.
2: That was really, really, and what a nice show. You've got a lot of different things happening. And as you said, Roberta, just all things that Shannon loved and more. And that sounds really cool. You mentioned Jean's Cupcakes. I love Jean. I see her at Price Chopper all the time. I always say to her, I go, Jean. She laughs. And she brings us cupcakes, too. They're delicious. So you've got some great, great vendors coming in. Again, that's this Saturday from 8:30 a.m. till 2:30 p.m. on the front lawn inside, also at the Congregational Church of Putnam here in downtown Putnam. So, Stacy, I hear there's silent auction. That's kind of a big deal, right?
11: Yes,
2: the silent auction?
11: Yes, very much
2: so. What kind of things? What will you be auctioning off?
11: So we have about 7 items here. First, we have an uncirculated state quarters, a small antique desk, an electric range, a little red wagon, a home and garden party stoneware collection. It's a snack set. And we also have a dinner theater package, which is $100 to 85 Main to the Bradley Playhouse, 2 tickets to any show. And, of course, one of my Uncle Billy's famous homemade cutting boards.
2: Yeah, see, that's pretty good. So silent auction. So the you can sign it all day. It'll be going all day, the silent auction, and then you'll close it at some particular time towards the end.
11: Yeah.
2: So is it true? I find silent, there's no friends in silent auctions, right? Anything goes, right? Anything goes.
11: Yes.
2: If you really want it, you start out bidding, and then you're coming around
9: keep
2: after they...
9: back and
2: right?
9: checking.
2: Keep coming back, checking. Yeah. It's okay. Anything goes.
9: Go up a little bit. So.
2: Right. With the silent auction. So that's part of the event as well. Are there other things? I don't know. are there like raffle baskets or any of that stuff, or what else do you do?
9: Yeah, well, actually, there is raffle baskets. The family all makes and friends. There's friends, yeah. And you all make baskets. I go out and get the gift cards from the restaurants, and they're so generous. Yeah. And then we have like Bill's wood products will be on there too.
2: Yeah, and Bill's very, very talented man.
9: Yeah, he's fully retired. He's back to his woodworking.
2: Back to woodworking now, which is great. Okay, so now it's time for some Shannon stories. Let's go around the horn. I want to hear some things you love and miss about Shannon. Stacey, why don't you start? Tell me about Shannon.
11: Oh, what's not to love and miss about Shannon?
2: Yeah.
11: She was easy to talk to, always had good advice, laughed a lot. We used to laugh and joke around a lot. We just miss having her be a part of the family and be here with us every day. But like Aunt Roberta said, she's always in our mind and always in our heart. And we just all miss her so much.
2: She was loved.
11: She was very loved.
2: She was loved and she connected. Of course, she worked at the daycare forever. The kids.
11: Yeah, she loved kids.
9: She loved kids.
2: And then kids who kind of like grew up with her caring for them, and they loved her.
11: Yes. Right?
2: So many people, it's amazing how many lives one person can touch.
11: Absolutely.
2: And you see that when you start talking about Shannon. Yeah. Jill, tell me some stories about Shannon.
10: Shannon and I were very close growing up. We're not far apart in age. She was more like a sister, but all of us cousins are very close. I don't know. We spend a lot of time together. She loved game nights, loved reading. We always checked to see what books we were reading, and we just miss her.
2: Yeah, yeah. Mm-hmm. Do you ever have moments, too, where, like, something will pop up in your Facebook feed or something?
11: Yes, yes.
2: And you'll see her picture, and do you think, do you pause for a moment and say, I can't believe she's not here.
10: Mm-hmm.
2: I can't believe I can't just call her.
11: Mm-hmm.
2: Right?
11: Absolutely.
2: You ever have that happen?
10: Mm-hmm.
2: Yeah, and it happens sometimes. Not with everyone, but it'll happen in my feed. I'm like, I can't believe I can't just call them and say, hey, how you doing? Mm-hmm. Right? And that must happen. Roberta, obviously, you know, this is your daughter, and you and Bill. But again, she was special. What was special about her?
9: Well, like I say, she and I, we were actually together all the time.
2: Yeah.
9: You know, and she used to... the weekends we'd always be going somewhere, you know, and I really feel in my heart that she kind of must have had an idea that she was going to go early, because she belonged to like two PTOs. She did Girl Scouts because there wasn't a leader around. She loved kids, and we used to always, you know, go somewhere, and I would say sometimes, Shannon, do you think I could just lay on my couch today and not go with you?
2: No, come on, we got things to do.
9: But I find now in Zoe, you know, she's she's doing very well. She's a junior at Kinley High. I tried to get her on today, but she had an exam this morning and she couldn't get out of it. But I keep trying to get her on. But she had me going to out Montville Way. There was a vendor fair, and there were food trucks. And she heard there was a food truck there that serves gluten-free pizza.
2: Mm-hmm.
9: So we were down there on Saturday. Yeah. And it was so ironic that when we're there, we're eating our pizza and we're kind of getting done. We're walking by the tree, there was a frog. And I tried to take a picture, but there was a kid trying to catch it.
2: Tell me the significance of the frogs.
9: But Shannon loved frogs. And it just seems like, you know, sometimes you go down to the cemetery to change the flowers or whatever, and what do you see there but a frog? But it's something.
2: Yeah. And you mentioned Zoe. So Zoe was like
9: nine.
2: Or it's like fourth grade, something like that.
9: Yeah, I think it was
2: like fourth grade, and lost her mom. How's Zoe doing? You mentioned
9: she's doing well. She's doing very, very well. She's working on getting her license, so maybe she can chauffeur me instead of me chauffeuring her.
2: Okay,
9: well, although with my blinders on, but she's doing well. She's doing well in school, and you know, looking forward as all the kids, you know, getting out of school.
2: So
9: hoping to get a summer job.
2: So your heart aches, obviously you miss her, and you loved her so much. And I find, I tell people all the time, you know, because we all have people we love, whom we love. And I always say, if you love someone, you got to tell them. Tell them you love them.
9: Yeah.
2: Right? Don't wait. Some people wait. It's too late. Or worse yet, some people fight. Doesn't it break your heart when families fight? They're fighting over stuff. And sometimes it's dumb things like politics.
9: Yeah.
2: And I'll tell people, don't fight over that, man. Just love each other. Right. Just love each other because, you know, you'll miss them when they're gone.
9: Like I said, you know, we never expected to lose Shannon so young. I mean, even losing a daughter. And we just, like I say, I just tell people I live, you know, I live life to the fullest. And, you know, you don't know what tomorrow's going to bring.
2: Yeah.
9: But I'm also a firm believer of God that he takes you no matter, you know, when he's ready, whether you're ready or not.
2: Yeah, and I know you're faithful, and I am also, but I have moments with God, man, and I just say, and I think God's okay with it, but I get a little ticked off, and I'm like, God, what are you doing? Why? Yeah. What? Come on, fourth grader here, come on, why? Okay, why? Why? Yeah, what's the point?
11: Right.
2: And you get a little angry, you know, and you got to work through that. And I think God's patient with you when you work through it. But I do say, what's up? I don't get it. I don't understand.
9: And it's another thing. I just met Stacy at a, it was a cancer survivor. I went with a friend, and a lady had a story, and she actually was wanting a sign. I think you remember the lady. And she said she found a frog. Mm-hmm. And she said the frog means forever rely on God. I think it was that. Yeah, rely on God. Yeah. And I never thought of it that way. And I think sometimes.
2: That's pretty good.
9: Yeah, sometimes I, you know, when I see the frog, it definitely, you know, you think of Shannon, or sometimes you come home and there's one on your door. It's just ironic where you see those frogs and, you know.
2: Getting chills here. Getting chills, right? Yeah. That's very interesting. Good stuff. This is what love looks like, gang. Families, cousins, loving each other, and living good lives, and remembering those whom we lost in love. So that's what we're doing here today, and it's a pretty cool show, and you're invited. So it's an artisans and craft fair. It's this Saturday from 8:30 a.m. till 2:30 p.m. on the lawn and inside as well at the Congregational Church of Putnam, 175 Main Street in Putnam. Admission is free. Beautiful show, a lot of vendors, a lot of artisans, silent auction, raffle baskets, and good fun, and all for a good cause, too, doing good things with the Shannon Labonte Memorial Fund. All right, well, that was fun. All right, last word. Let's go around the horn. Stacey, anything else we need to know? Feel good? Yeah?
11: I think I did pretty good today.
2: I think you round of applause. First time. Come on. The kid did a good job. You know what I mean? For the first time.
11: And I hope everybody comes down on Saturday. It's supposed to be nice weather, so hope we get a good turnout.
2: Jill, last word.
10: Come join us and celebrate Shannon's memory.
2: And you crushed it today. Good
10: Thank
2: job.
10: Thank you.
11: She always does.
2: Yeah, doesn't she though, right? And Roberta, last word, anything else we need to know?
9: I totally agree. Everybody come down. And one thing I was going to say, sometimes you, I'll be doing something and I'll say, and it'll be something that I shouldn't have said or done. And I'm like, please, God, please, Shannon, be with me and guide me. And I think Shannon will be up there guiding us, and she will be present. We won't see her, but I think her presence will be felt.
2: Well said.
9: As we reminisce and celebrate her life.
2: Well, thank you very much. Thanks for coming here today and sharing your love for Shannon, and just showing us what families are all about. It's what we do. So thank you for being here, and good luck with the show. We'll stop by to see you this Saturday.
9: Thank you, Gary. Thank you, Gary.
2: My pleasure.
9: It was a pleasure to be here.
2: It's 7:21. We'll be right back. Stay with us.
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2: Good morning. It's 7:23. Time for sports. And Kyle Rickey. And this report is brought to you by Johnston & Associates Real Estate in Thompson.
15: Gary, Cody Bellinger's tie-breaking homer sparked a 5-run eighth inning, capped by Jazz Chisholm Jr.'s 3-run drive. And the banged-up New York Yankees beat the Boston Red Sox 6-1 yesterday. Bellinger drove a cutter from Justin Slayton into the right center seats for a 2-1 lead. Trent Grissom added an RBI single, and Chisholm went deep on a cutter against Joe Lasorsa. New York gained a split of a rain-shortened two-game series and moved within a percentage point of first-place Tampa Bay. Other scores from yesterday had the Marlins defeating Tampa Bay 4-1. It was the Tigers over the Mariners 5-4. And it was the Royals over the Twins 6-5. Mike Brown thought he had finished with his news conference on Sunday when a voice called from the back of the interview room. Fat Joe wanted the mic. The rapper gave the New York Knicks coach some grief about the kind of sneakers he wears, then asked for an autographed pair if they win the championship, as the team's celebrity fans got into the action during practice at the NBA Finals. Actor Ben Stiller also was at Madison Square Garden yesterday, taking video and meeting the coach for the first time. Game 3 is set for tonight, with the Knicks leading the series 2-0 over the San Antonio Spurs. The Connecticut Sun continued to struggle in the WNBA, falling to the Chicago Sky over the weekend 85-80 and are now 2-10 on the season. The Sun were led by Diamond Miller and Brittany Griner, each scoring 16 points, while Sanaya Rivers added 14. Skylar Diggins scored 24 to lead the Sky. And Denny Hamlin went from the rear of the field to first again on Sunday, winning at Michigan International Speedway to earn his second consecutive NASCAR Cup Series victory from pole position. Just like last week's win at Nashville Super Speedway, when the Joe Gibbs Racing car was penalized for jumping the start, Hamlin qualified first at Michigan, but had to drop to the back of the field for the start of the race, following a penalty for unapproved adjustments late Saturday. He took the lead for good on a three-wide pass on a restart with 38 laps remaining to claim his third win of the season. I'm Kyle Rickey, WINY Sports.
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2: 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And now the star of our show. Whoa, is that the principal in my studio today? Yeah. Heather Taylor is here today. Heather, good morning to you.
18: Good morning, Gary. How have you been?
2: Oh, I'm doing great. So glad to have you here today. I was just saying off air, and I got to tell you again on the air, your career fair is like the best around. We had so much fun. Thank you for inviting us. A great experience at Putnam High School. This is, what, the second year doing it?
18: This is our second year. Yeah. Major props to Amy Beth St. Martin, who really, organized really well the entire done. Event. Thank you for saying that.
2: Absolutely. Hey, is that Paige Perry salutatorian in my studio today?
19: Yeah, good morning.
2: How are you doing, Paige?
19: Good, thank you.
2: Getting close, huh? Graduation's Thursday?
19: Yeah.
2: How you feeling right now?
19: Ready.
2: Already? That's a good answer. Is that Nick Devlin at my mic? Nick, how you doing, brother?
19: I'm good. How are you, Gary?
2: Awesome. Good to have you here today. Valedictorian. Graduation Thursday.
19: Yep.
2: How you feeling this morning?
19: I'm feeling great.
2: Yeah. Great. You got a big stories to tell. Paige, that ready is a great answer. You've had, I assume, a lot of fun at Putnam High because you've certainly done a lot.
10: I have, yeah.
2: Are you in reflection mode yet? Are you thinking back to like the experiences you've had?
10: I'm in graduation mode.
2: Yeah, you're right. Like, let's party. Let's get this thing done. So do you have to give a speech?
10: I do.
2: Yeah. How's that coming along?
10: It's been done.
2: Oh, it has it really?
10: Yeah.
2: that's how ready you are.
10: Yes.
2: Speech is done, memorized, and we're ready to go. So, 4 years of Putnam High School. I always like to hear about the things you're involved in. So let's run it down this year. Start with this year. What'd you do this year?
10: A little bit of everything. I did fall and winter cheer and then spring track and field. I've been the National Honor Society president. I've been the GSA president. I joined dance club this year for the spring semester. I took a bunch of dual enrollment courses. I've been everywhere.
2: How was that dance? Was that fun?
10: It was fun, yeah.
2: Yeah. Did you put on shows and stuff? Or
10: we went to Pride.
2: Yeah.
10: And that was the only dance I actually was in because I only joined the second semester.
2: Yeah. How'd it go? Was it good?
10: It was great.
2: Yeah. So, Heather, tell me about Paige.
18: Oh, my gosh. Good. Paige is a superstar. How much time do we have? Yeah. You know, Paige leads just by being a phenomenal role model to her peers. She's constantly encouraging, again, by being a role model, everyone to get involved. She really embraces the community at Putnam High School and embraces the broader community, wants to give back, wants to get people involved. And she just, you know, doesn't miss an opportunity. And very proud of her for that. She doesn't waste an opportunity. And she's going to go on to do great things.
2: Does it feel like it went by fast?
10: No.
2: It doesn't. Okay, that's another good answer. Go back to your first day coming in as a ninth grader. Did you know right away, I'm going to do everything I could possibly do? Or did you kind of like grow into it? Or how did that happen?
10: I kind of just signed up for everything all at once.
2: Did you really?
10: Yeah.
2: Yeah. And you just did it and excelled. And next thing you know, here you are days away from graduation, which is great. So what are you doing this summer? What are you doing? What are your plans?
10: I just got a job at a daycare, so yeah. I'm super excited about that.
2: Yeah.
10: And I'm going to be doing a lot of dorm shopping, I think, is my summer plan.
2: So where are you going next year?
10: UConn in the fall.
2: And what are you studying?
10: Ecology and evolutionary biology.
2: So tell me about that. What do you want to do there? Why the interest here? Tell me about that.
10: I hope to do research in a lab. That's kind of my 5-year plan. Mm-hmm. I haven't gone past that.
2: Yeah.
10: But I want to do bio, specifically evolutionary bio, not like pre-med bio.
2: Mm-hmm. That's very exciting. So again, I had asked you earlier just a second ago about when you first came in as a ninth grader, what advice would you give to an eighth grader who's going to high school next year? What advice would you give to an eighth grader?
10: I would say to find a community, find something. I feel a lot of freshmen in high school join nothing because they don't know anyone.
2: Yeah.
10: And I feel like it sets you back a lot because then you have to join as a sophomore or a junior and you haven't already been involved. Whereas if you just suck it up freshman year, you get 4 years of that community.
2: That's a great idea. I mean, great advice. Good stuff, Paige. Who inspired you? Teachers, coaches, advisors? Who are some of the people by name who inspired you?
10: Okay. Last year, my AP biology teacher, Mrs. Stankiewicz, did a lot for me and kind of really helped me decide what I wanted for my major for bio. And she's a delight, and I want to be here when I grow up.
2: Yeah, that's awesome. That's wonderful. So you've had a great experience at Putnam High School. Yeah, and you've represented so well. I've enjoyed our chats here and our interviews, Paige, and we're just so proud of you, very proud of all of your accomplishments, and I hope all your dreams come true, and God bless you, and thank you. Thank you so much for being
10: thank
2: with
10: you.
2: Us today. I appreciate you so much. So, Nick, man, you have crushed it. Go back to coming in as a ninth grader. Did you know you were going to grab on to everything, or what were you thinking back then?
19: I was thinking a little bit like the advice Paige just gave, just kind of get involved right away. My brother was already a junior at the time, so he was immersed in a few things, so it was easier for me to get in because I knew him and his friends, but kind of just get involved and start to build my own name, because when you walk in as somebody's brother, you kind of want to make sure they know your name. So just get involved in everything.
2: You did that. That's exactly what you did. Because I used to think, because you used to come in with your brother, and I'm like, okay, you got that little the shadow thing going on. And then you just busted out, man. You really, really busted out and made your way at Putnam High School. Go back to start with this particular year. Tell me everything you did this year.
19: So starting for sports, I played soccer in the fall, basketball in the winter, and then baseball in the spring. And then I'm also the vice president of our class. I'm also the treasurer of the National Honor Society, and I serve as the vice president of the Putnam Tulu Club.
2: Yeah, and you're giving a speech at graduation on Thursday.
19: Yes.
2: Like Paige, is yours ready to go? Are you still working on it?
19: Mine's pretty much ready to go. There's still a few little things to
2: We're still tweaking. Out. We're still tweaking a little bit.
19: Yeah, but I'm pretty ready.
2: And how are you feeling right now? Are you excited? Are you a little sad or mostly excited? Or where are we at?
19: It's mostly excitement, but a little bit with like baseball season ending and other things.

0: Harris. And just a phenomenal role model for everyone else at the school, getting involved and showing what it means to be a genuine leader.
1: Yeah, and in the community as well. And I'll never forget the Memorial Day parade just a couple of weeks ago. Every town just said, nah, we're going to cancel our parade. Putnam's like, we're going, man, we're going. And here comes the Leo Club. And, you know, and they got the banners and the kids. The band was there from that was a junior high school band, I believe. Yep. Middle school band,
0: it's
1: I should say.
0: And
1: I'm like, these kids are great, man. They're great. It's raining. Everybody's soaked. And they were marching in the parade. I just loved it. It was a great visual and just made me feel really good. Just good, good kids. And we salute that. And I love that so much. So, Nick, part-time job, you working?
2: Yeah, this summer I'll be working at the Putnam Summer Camp.
1: Nice. And are you doing Legion Baseball?
2: Yes, I am.
1: Yeah, that's well, first game was yesterday, right?
2: First game for the 17U team. The 19U team plays the first game next weekend.
1: Yeah. And you ready for that?
2: Yes.
1: That Legion, that's great. Legion's crazy. You're hip to that, right? It's like a zillion games in like 3 weeks or something.
0: I occasionally attend in the summer as well.
1: I got a lot of respect. And you've been playing Legion baseball since you were old enough to play, right?
2: Yes.
1: So will this be your last season?
2: No.
1: You'll get another season?
2: I'm one of the youngins, so
1: good for
2: I'll
1: you.
2: Have next year too.
1: Fantastic. So where are you going next year? What are you doing?
2: I'm going to Springfield College next year. I'm still undeclared for my major, but I have interest in sports psychology and sports management.
1: Really? And what has led you there?
2: Kind of just a mix of my love for both sports and community. So just being an athlete my whole life, but more in high school, just getting to know so many people and so many different perspectives. I just love talking to people about sports and kind of sometimes their emotions. So I just feel like if I'm put in a position later in life where somebody asks me what I want to do, I want to help people out.
1: That's awesome. Tell me, who inspired you? It can be more than one person. Coaches, advisors, teachers?
2: I would say teacher-wise, my APOS history teacher, Ms. Zablonski, Dr. Zablonski, I should
1: say. That's two for her. Good.
2: And also a big one would be Mo Kader, actually.
1: Really? Why is that?
2: Mo's just the ultimate community guy.
1: Yep.
2: He's just so loving. Everybody he sees, and everybody who sees him, you just smile because of what a great guy he is and just an amazing person to be around.
1: That's very cool. And thank you for pointing that out because I feel the same way about Mo. And when he sings the national anthem, I say, that's a guy who loves his country. Every time I hear him sing that song, it's all heart, you know? And that's really good stuff and very cool of you to notice that. Wow, this is great. And again, Nick, we're very proud of your accomplishments as well. You've represented so well and you made a name for yourself quickly. And God bless you, and I hope all your dreams come true also. So glad to have you here today. Nick and Paige, thank you for joining us. Heather, you're a great leader. You got a good thing going on here. So do you have to give a speech on Thursday? Is yours ready?
0: I do give a speech. I actually...
1: Is it ready?
0: It is ready. I typically start mine at the beginning of the school year because I like to capture a lot of personality of the senior class. But I just want to give a huge shout out to the entire Putnam High School class of 2026. All of the family that has helped these students get there, all of the staff, obviously, that are just incredible at Putnam High School, and the entire Putnam community. Shout out to Heritage Valley Ford for supporting us as well, but the entire Putnam community couldn't thank all of you enough for all of your support of our students. It's a great place to grow and learn.
1: What a great closing words, and thank you so much. And Heather, I hope you have a great summer too, and we look forward to working with you again next year Putnam High School. Yeah, so that's it, gang. We are out of time here today. This has been our final for the season. Clipper Corner brought to you by our friends at Heritage Valley Ford, 3 Park Road in Putnam. 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We're going to take a break for news. It's next on WINY.
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4: I'm Isaac Bean with WINY News, brought to you by Vashon GMC. After a review from a town structural engineering company, it has been determined that the town of Plainfield will close a section of Dow Road where it meets Route Drive, then going west for the length of the bridge due to a structural compromise. According to Plainfield First Selectman Kevin Cunningham, the town of Plainfield put in a plan with the state approximately 5 years ago to redo the decking for Dow Road Bridge.
5: Our plan was to hire an engineering company, which we did. They came up with the plans and ideas for how we go about replacing that decking. We then had some conversations with the State of Connecticut DOT, State of Connecticut Deep, and eventually Deep Fisheries, because there is a brook underneath there, and there is an issue with the scouring of the support. We

0: needed to come up with a plan to be able to fix that. But the deep fisheries wanted to come up with an idea of how we'd be able to still support the fish going down and migrating down. That was a holdup.
1: Cunningham claims that as a result, the town had issues that could not be worked around, causing a delay in the bridge repairs. Cunningham immediately hired a structural engineering company to determine the severity of the damages, who concluded that the bridge was not safe for public use. Cunningham says there is already a plan in place, however, stating that the town already voted to put out a share of money into the repairs, with the state of Connecticut coming up with the alternative money. According to Cunningham, the original repairs would have taken approximately 6 to 9 months, dependent on the potential for a single lane closure on the road. Currently, there is no estimated timeline for the repair of the bridge. Cunningham has asked residents to use caution in the area and to plan driving routes accordingly. A Texas man has been charged following an investigation into a September 2025 fatal accident in Westbrook that took the life of a Waterford man and injured several others, which included a Brooklyn man, according to Connecticut State Police. According to the accident report, on September 5th of 2025 at approximately 7:45 a.m., a tractor-trailer was being operated on I-95 northbound in the area of Exit 64 in Westbrook by then-51-year-old Dwayne Garrison of Spring, Texas. While driving, the tractor-trailer truck lost its load, which spilled over onto the southbound lane. This caused a chain reaction where four other vehicles, respectively being operated by 53-year-old Jesus De Jesus of Brooklyn, 39-year-old Nicholas Kupek of Waterford, 22-year-old Andrew Alexis of Pittsford, New York, and 50-year-old Robert Keene of Deep River, lost control and struck each other along with guardrails and concrete barriers. Kupek was transported to Yale New Haven Hospital, where he was later pronounced deceased. De Jesus, Alexis, and Keene were transported to Middlesex Health Shoreline Medical Hospital with various injuries. On May 20th of this year, now 52-year-old Garrison was taken into custody by deputies from the Harris County Sheriff's Office in Spring, Texas, on an extraditable arrest warrant. After waiving extradition, Garrison was taken into custody from the Harris County Jail on Tuesday, June 2nd, by Connecticut State Police and was extradited back to Connecticut on Wednesday, June 3rd. Upon arrival, Garrison was transported to Troop F and processed, where he was charged with negligent homicide with a motor vehicle, illegal possession of a weapon in a motor vehicle, and failure to maintain lane. WINY News Time, 7:42.
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1: Let's take a look at the weather report by meteorologist Bill Jackman. Today, sunny, highs of 75 to 80. Tonight, clear, lows of 50 to 55. Tomorrow, sunny, very warm, highs of 85 to 90. Here at Cargill Falls, it's currently 57 degrees. That's a 7:30 report brought to you by Vachon GMC, 139 Palmer Street in Putnam. I'm Isaac Bean with WINY News. 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
7: All right, gang, 744. I have distinguished guests in my studio to talk about a very important event coming to CT State Quinebaug Valley this Saturday. Veterans stand down in my studio today. Veteran Services Coordinator and veteran, of course, Joel Neiman is here today. Hey, Joel, how you doing?
8: Good morning, Gary. How you doing, buddy?
7: I'm good. I'm so glad you're here today, and we're really looking forward to your event this Saturday at CT State Quinebaug Valley. Jody Paul is here today, and she's been bugging Joel. She's like, I got to get on the radio and talk. And finally, she's here. Jody, how you doing?
9: Good morning.
7: I'm so glad to have you here today. Jody is Vice President of Abba's Army. In fact, they're sponsoring our broadcast this Saturday. We're going to talk all about Abba's Army. And Jody, I'm so glad you're joining us. Thank you. Is that Jason Idavia over there? Jason, how
10: it
7: you
10: is.
7: Doing? How you
10: good
7: doing?
10: You.
7: Good to have you here today. President of Abba's Army. And Jason, good morning.
10: Good morning.
7: All right. So, Joel, set the table for us. What are you planning this Saturday at CT State Quinebaug Valley?
8: So this Saturday, we're going to be having our veteran stand down from 09 to 1400. That would be, you know, 9 to 2 o'clock
7: p.m. I love the military. We use it. We use actually use it here for all our programming, so I get it.
8: Okay. If you count to 24, that, you know, yeah, you got it down. And that's why they do it for us.
7: Everyone should do it.
8: Yeah, exactly.
7: So this Saturday from 0900 to 200, it's, no, I'm sorry, 1400. It's the veteran stand down. So what's going to happen? What happens at veteran stand down?
8: So we're going to have a whole bunch of activities and stuff. We're going to have the fire trucks there and the SWAT vehicles there, as like we usually do for the kids to check out and stuff, while their parents or their loved ones that are veterans getting, you know, getting the resources that they need, which we're going to have plenty of resources this year. We have, you know, fall prevention, all types of, you know, screenings for, you know, eye screening, stuff like that along those roles. And we're also going to be, you know, doing mental health screening, stuff like that.
7: So there's services, lots of support, yep, a lot of fellowship. And a lot of love, too, at this event, and I enjoy this event so much. Some of it's a little like old home days. Get to see, yeah, a lot of people, a lot of handshakes, a lot of hugs, but really, really valuable services, and some there's like medical screenings and that kind of thing going on, too, yeah, which is really, really important. Keep going on your list. What else you got? Come up close to that mic.
8: Yeah, so we're going to have, like, you know, and the good one is the skin cancer screening. A lot of veterans, you know, need to go to that screening because you're in the sun all the time. You don't use, you know, you don't have time to apply skin protection. So a lot of veterans, including myself, you know, have skin cancer. So we have to, you know, go to these events, get that stuff squared away, so, you know, it's not a problem in the future. We're also, you know, we're going to have the Access Agency, American Legion, both VAs, Department of Veterans Affairs from Connecticut and Rhode Island will be there because, you know, we're in the corner and a lot of, mm-hmm, veterans utilize the Providence VA. Also, you know, we're going to have the Girl Scouts handing out the Girl Scout cookies,
7: yeah,
8: which everybody loves.
7: Love
8: free
7: that.
8: Cookies for everybody. Guitars for vets. So
9: yeah, you love them right then, not, yeah,
7: right? They're so good. You got to open them. Like, yeah, do you ever just eat a sleeve of Thin Mints, oh, with, yeah, some milk? Right, you can't, yeah, stop.
8: Okay. No, they're addictive.
7: Can't stop. All right, so stop. Girl Scout, free Girl Scout cookies. What
8: free
7: else?
8: Girl Scout cookies. Yeah, burgers, hot dogs. We'll be cooking that around 11:30. We're also going to have an event called Spot the Signs, by Quiet Corner Peer Support Group. It's a suicide prevention type of thing where we share stories with other veterans and first responders and stuff like that to try to get them the help that they need to for, you know, suicide awareness type of stuff.
7: Jody, you've been to this event for many, many years. What do you love about this event? What's special about it?
9: Everything's special about it. The services that they're providing. A lot of people don't realize how unnoticed and how hard it is to get services when you are a veteran of any kind. The homelessness, the any kind of PTSD, suicide prevention, like you said, they don't know and how to access things like that. These kinds of like the stand down, it puts everything out there for everybody, you know. You go here, you go there. Mm. There's even a barber, something as simple as that. Yeah. Veterans have a lot of pride. They don't like to ask for help. Right. So walking around and kind of being pushed in the right direction by friends and family, helps them out. Just for me, I know a lot of people locally, so I get to, you know, show them that I'm not just a waitress. I'm trying to provide other help for the community.
7: I'm hearing it in your hearts. You love veterans.
9: I do.
7: What do you love about them?
9: This country.
7: Yeah.
9: My freedom.
7: Yeah.
9: My family's freedom.
7: Yeah.
9: Get to put my head on a pillow at night and not have to worry about, well.
7: I love them so much. And I work closely with the Danielson Veterans Coffee House, mm-hmm. and through the whole the food share things over the years. I've made so many friends, like all yep. these new friends, and most of these guys are older than me, and to me they're like my big brothers. Like, they inspire me. They absolutely inspire me.
9: There's a lot of different stories.
7: Yeah. And especially, you know, some of these older veterans doing the food share, for example,
9: mm-hmm.
7: they don't have to do that, man. They've paid their dues.
8: Yeah.
7: I mean, they served, they worked, they raised their family. They could be goofing off, but they're not. They're rolling up their sleeves, heat, cold, whatever, helping others. It's just like stamped into the DNA.
9: Yes.
7: Don't you love that? It inspires.
9: I do. It's a purpose.
7: Yeah, exactly. And so that's why you're there to help out. And you have really nice conversations, too. Yeah.
9: Yep.
7: So you're a waitress. Where do you work?
9: At Bill's Bread and Breakfast.
7: Oh, yeah. How long
9: have
7: you been?
9: Best muffins.
7: How long
9: 12 years.
7: Been? Yeah.
9: Going on 12 years.
7: That place is happening. Excellent reputation, mm-hmm. Really, really good food. That yep. is wonderful. Good for you, Jody, and I'm so glad you're here today. So, Jason Idavaya, again, president of Abba's Army.
10: Yep.
7: Tell me your love for veterans, because obviously that's going on in your heart, too. What's up?
10: Yeah, well, to piggyback what Jody said and Joel said, I think I love how they are so selfless and they still have each other's six. That's why they're still out there, you know, rolling up their sleeves and doing the food thing and having the coffee house, giving them breakfast on Tuesdays. They never quit. And
7: isn't that coffee house amazing?
10: It inspires us to want to help them more.
7: Right, exactly. You know,
10: that's what keeps us going.
7: They're selfless and they're still giving back. You mentioned that coffee house. They're like, they regular every Tuesday. They'll get 90 to 100 people. Isn't that amazing?
10: Yeah.
9: I think the good thing about having it at the school is, like, a lot of the older vets, it's a way for them to kind of pass it down to the younger ones to fill in the shoes with reaching out to the community. Because, you know, everybody thinks a veteran and they just think combat. And it's not just combat. It's all the everything that they go through. I mean,
7: that's a great,
9: you know,
7: point.
9: They return home. They don't know how to get back into society and into the family. And it's such an adjustment. So going from, you know, you see how many Vietnam vets that we don't have left or whatever war they were in. But that's the community college it's a good way to pass it down from the older to the younger.
7: And time marches on. Like
9: to keep them doing the things.
7: When I was younger, the older veterans were the World War II guys, mm-hmm. and then Korea.
9: Right.
7: And now the older guys, it's the Vietnam guys.
9: Yeah.
7: You know?
9: Yep.
7: I mean, they're all in their 70s and heading for 80. And I just love them. I just love them so much. And particularly because of their story. I am old enough to remember how they were treated when they returned, how they had to fight and still fighting for, you know, the Agent Orange and things like that.
9: Yes.
7: And then you get into the whole Iraq campaign and the burn pits and all this stuff. And we just keep saying, oh, my God, come on. We got to take care of business and help the veterans. And it just goes on and on and on. I'll talk to Vietnam vets and give them praise. And they'll say, forget it, man. I just went. We did our tour. I got home. But these other guys, then they point to guys like you and those behind you. They're doing multiple tours. They're doing 3-4 tours. We didn't have to do that. And they'll hand it off and give credit to you guys also because that's the kind of character that they have. So, Jason, tell me about Abba's Army. Give me the story. What's this group about?
10: Well, a lot of your listeners probably have heard about us before, but for those that haven't, our mother, all right, this is how it all started. She was a big donator to veterans' causes. And my mother had no money, really. I always say if she had $10... she would give $5 to the veterans' causes. So after her passing in 2019, on Veterans Day of all things, we were going through her place and we really started noticing, you know, they get those packets of stamps and this and that, like how much she really donated. So
9: a draw full of poppies.
10: Yeah, the poppies and the,
7: and she saved them all. Yeah, made donations.
10: Yeah, so it just showed us how much she was actually donating to him. So her birthday is July 24th. So that first year after her passing, we still wanted to celebrate her birthday. So I came up with the idea. We're going to have a cookout in my backyard. I'm going to charge family and friends $5 to get in. We had some little raffles, you know. So whatever we raised that year, which was $1,850, we cut a check to Tunnels to Towers, not knowing exactly where to send the money the first year. So then we kind of thought, oh, we might be onto something. The following year, same thing. Bigger cookout in my backyard.
7: Bigger party.
10: Bigger party. More raffles. I actually had T-shirts made with sponsors on the back.
7: Wow.
10: You know, you pay $250, you get your name, business name, or whatever. We raised $13,000 in my backyard that year.
7: Yep. $13,000 in your backyard?
9: Just friends.
10: That's when
9: and
10: the
9: family.
10: Light bulb went on.
7: Wow.
10: That, you know what? I got to start the paperwork for the 501c because we can do this.
7: Yeah.
9: Yes.
10: And we're all volunteers. It's all family. I have a big family.
7: Yeah.
10: Nobody takes a dime. Anything we do is 100% volunteer work.
7: Yeah.
10: So that's all because of my mother inspiring us to help guys like Joel. And Joel and Fred and those guys that we met over the years through the
9: have
10: coffee
9: been
10: house.
9: Great.
10: Oh, yeah. It's just such a bond with those people. So,
7: and Jody, that was your mom also?
9: Yes.
7: Okay, so your brother and sister. Okay.
9: Yes.
10: Right.
7: So,
10: we don't like to admit that, so now everybody knows.
7: We were talking,
10: now it's out there on the radio.
7: In an earlier segment, we were talking about families got to love each other, right? You got to love your family. Mm-hmm. Yeah, you're going to have fights, but just forget about it. You got to love each other and tell each other you love them, too, because you'll miss them when they're gone. So that's pretty cool. So you were telling, you're cleaning out your mother's stuff. You find a drawer full of poppies.
9: Poppies.
7: What an image. What an image right there.
9: She had a lot of the nonprofit organizations that send you like the little return address labels.
7: Yes, yes.
9: She could have lived 100 lifetimes and never had to buy one for an envelope. Right. We started thinking about it, and we have our own little army, and that's how we've always thought of our family. But she was definitely the inspiration, and then the passing on Veterans Day altogether was just the sign. Yeah. Let's do something with it.
7: How big is your army, and how many people are helping out?
9: Well, there's 8 of us, brothers and sisters. And
7: you have a family of 8?
9: Yes.
7: Oh, you must have stories to tell. We could do a whole other segment on family stories.
10: Yeah, we could be all day.
9: And then we all have kids, and our kids have kids, husbands, that's, wives, that's everybody helps. We're fortunate. We have a unique, tight-knit group of
10: people. And plus really good friends that help out.
9: Right. Yeah.
7: Jason, do you still have the party?
10: Now it's bigger. Now we do a golf tournament.
7: Oh, golf tournaments. Okay, so
10: we moved on. We got a fourth one coming up this July.
7: Yeah. That's fantastic.
10: So we do what we kind of raise money, and basically it's all the money we raise, we can help veterans.
7: A lot of thoughtful donations. But Jody, tell me about the one that you do. I think it's been a couple of years now. It's like a pop-up. You pop up at a veteran's coffee house like the Tuesday before Thanksgiving or something and hand out, $10,000 worth of supermarket cards? Tell me that story.
9: That was all Jason's idea.
7: Tell me about it.
10: Well, yeah, I don't know. Just popped in my head one day. What can we do? Cause we raised money. We had money sitting there. It's not only about the money either. We're a lot of hands-on with the veterans.
7: Sure, right. Sure.
10: We'll do something as stupid as mowing their lawn, you know, cleaning their gutters, building ramps for them.
7: Yep.
10: We like to do the hands-on
9: mowing
10: part.
9: Grass,
10: that way we know.
9: Anything.
10: Yeah, that way we know.
7: Sure.
10: Our money goes to
9: directly
10: to them. So the Stop and Shop thing.
9: I think that was in the beginning. They had asked us if we could help at the food share.
10: Right.
9: But because we are directly having to help veterans, that was our way to go to the coffee house, and everything that we handed out was directly to a vet.
7: So you just surprised,
10: and they loved it,
7: you just surprised them. Oh, hey, by the way.
10: I cleared it with Fred and Bruce.
7: So
10: and they were ecstatic. And
7: every veteran in the room, it was like 100 veterans in the room.
10: Yeah. Yep.
7: And you handed them all a $100 gift card to Stop and Shop or whatever.
10: Right.
7: To buy food.
10: Yeah.
9: And right before Thanksgiving.
7: It's incredible.
10: And you know what?
7: It's incredible.
10: They're walking up to us, thanking us. And I'm like, this is nothing. We want to thank you. You know, that's what it's about. But that's how veterans are. Yeah. They're proud. They're, you know.
7: I like the way you guys roll. I love everything about this. So, Abba's Army, can we find you? Do you have your 501c3 charity? Is there a website or social media? What
10: we do have a website, which is still being tweaked, but it is abbasarmy.com.
7: Okay. And there's Facebook, Instagram, that kind of stuff,
9: correct,
7: too.
10: Yeah,
7: so people can make donations and help out. And then I'm sure there's things coming up, like
10: I'm
7: you mentioned.
10: I'm not really sure how they can do the donations on the website yet.
7: Well,
10: we're still working on
7: Facebook. You can probably just message, say, "Hey, I got some money. I want to give you some money," and you can go back and forth with people.
9: All of our information is.
7: Yeah, or you can see them though, because they'll be here this Saturday at Veterans Stand Down from 9 a.m. to 2 p.m. at CT State Quinebaug Valley, 742 Upper Maple Street in Danielson. I'll be there broadcasting live at 9. Our broadcast powered by Abbas Army. Thank you, and Joel will be there conducting the show. And it's going to be a great day. Admission is free. Parking is free. Come on down and celebrate veterans and really useful and helpful services, health screenings, and everything that goes with it, and even some burgers and dogs, which is great. Joel, Jody, and Jason, God bless you, and thank you. Thank you so much
9: thank
7: for
9: you.
7: Spreading
9: thank
7: the love here. We appreciate you. We're going to break for news next on WINY Putnam. It's 8 o'clock.
11: Refrain of no new wars that he made repeatedly as he campaigned again for the White House. In an interview that aired yesterday on NBC's Meet the Press, Trump said he, quote, didn't guarantee there would be no wars if he were back in office. The interview came just hours before Israel and Iran traded fire in retaliatory strikes, the first exchange of fire since an April 8th ceasefire was reached. In the same interview, Trump also defended his plans for a now-scrapped $1.8 billion fund that would have compensated his allies. He also repeated his baseless claims of mass fraud in California's drawn-out vote count from Tuesday's primary. Trump ended the interview abruptly when he became frustrated with pushback from NBC's Kristen Welker. And in New York City, Trump's planned visit to an NBA Finals game today is prompting strict security measures for fans, correspondent Gethin Kulba reports.
12: The New York Knicks are warning fans to bring as little as possible to Game 3 of the NBA Finals and encouraging them to arrive at least 2 hours before tip-off as part of enhanced security measures with President Donald Trump attending the game. The Knicks said a strict no-bag policy will be in place and that there would be TSA-style screening procedures for fans when they enter Madison Square Garden. The Knicks said that there would be no storage at MSG for prohibited items. Trump's visit also scuttled a Game 3 watch party outside MSG. I'm Gethin Kulba.
11: In the southern Philippines, an offshore magnitude 7.8 earthquake rocked the region today, killing at least 32 people and injuring more than 200. More stories at apnews.com. 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
1: I'm Isaac Bean with WINY News, brought to you by Bank Hometown, helping our customers and our communities unlock their potential. A building at 55 Gilman Street, which was previously associated with the Putnam Science Academy, was open for a foreclosure sale by committee of sale. Attorney Kate Cerrone on Saturday, June 6th at 12 noon. A registered bidder put in a successful bid for $330,000. The successful bidder, Yadao Transportation Inc., then refused to give the deposit check and also declined to sign the court foreclosure agreement. Therefore, the proceedings were declared a failed sale. Attorney Cerrone will report the result to the State of Connecticut Court, and another foreclosure sale date will be arraigned in the near future. Dr. Melinda Smith, superintendent of Thompson Public Schools, has been named the recipient of the 2026 President's Award from the Connecticut Association of Public Schools Superintendents, recognizing her contributions to public education and student success. The annual award honors individuals or organizations that have made a significant impact on Connecticut schools, children, and communities through leadership, service, and innovation. Dr. Smith, who has led Thompson Public Schools since 2017, was recognized for her student-centered leadership, efforts to improve educational outcomes, and work-building partnerships that connect students with future career opportunities. During her tenure, Thompson's four-year graduation rate increased from 69.8% in 2019 to 90% in 2024. The district also made major strides in reducing chronic absenteeism through targeted support programs, family outreach, and intervention efforts. Chronic absenteeism at the elementary school level dropped from 36% to 9.4%, while middle school rates declined from 40% to 11.4%. A key focus of Dr. Smith's leadership has been expanding career and technical educational pathways. Under her guidance, students have gained access to hands-on learning opportunities in welding, manufacturing, healthcare, carpentry, and culinary arts. One notable initiative is Thompson's partnership with organizations including General Dynamics Electric Boat, which helped expand Turtle Lot Memorial High School's welding program into a modern training facility designed to prepare students for career in advanced manufacturing. Dr. Smith also serves as co-chair of the Northeast Early Childhood Council, advocating for expanded early learning opportunities across northeastern Connecticut. CAPSS praised her leadership, saying her work has strengthened both Thompson schools and public education statewide. The Killingly Republican Town Committee announced that they have withdrawn their support of Jaden McCormick for the 50th District State Representative seat, following statements made by McCormick on Facebook last week. The Killingly Republican Town Committee said that they have taken the time to reflect on the situation involving McCormick and his public statements advocating for legislation that would make homosexuality illegal and punishable by death. The committee said that they strongly reject and oppose those viewpoints. The committee stated that they do not support the criminalization, incarceration, or execution of individuals because of their sexual orientation, which has caused the committee to withdraw their support for the candidacy of Jaden McCormick for the 50th District State Representative seat. As reported, several other Republican and Democratic state officials, including Governor Ned Lamont, voiced their concerns over McCormick's comments made last week, with several encouraging McCormick to withdraw from the race. WINY News Time, 8:06.
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1: Let's take a look at the weather report by meteorologist Bill Jackman. Today, sunny, highs of 75 to 80. Tonight, clear, lows of 50 to 55. Tomorrow, sunny, very warm, highs of 85 to 90. Here at Cargo Falls, it's currently 58 degrees. 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I'm Isaac Bean with WINY News. Now back to Gary O. And it's the

0: with Gary O.
1: Oh, yeah!
0: In the morning.
2: Bean, how you doing, brother?
3: I'm doing pretty good.
2: It's a beautiful day. It's gorgeous. One word forecast, sunshine today. What are you doing today, Bean?
3: I don't know yet. I'll figure something out.
2: You're going to be outside.
3: I'm sure I'll be outside.
2: Yeah. Faye, what are you doing today?
4: I plan on going to my summer class for 3.5 hours.
2: 3.5 hours? Yeah. What's the class?
4: Calculus 2.
2: Oh, man. Bean, you want to switch with Faye and go to her class?
3: No, I don't know. I'm not really good at calculus, honestly.
2: Yeah. And Faye, maybe you could just go hit some balls at the driving range and drink some beer at Bear Hens.
4: Yeah, that would be nice.
2: Okay, Faye's going to do that. Go take her class. Come on, B.
3: Okay, yeah. All right, I'll try my best.
2: All right. Jeff French, birthday today. Jeff French from North Grovendale, 64 years today. And Jocelyn says, we wish you peace on your birthday today. Jeffrey French is a very good guy right there. I love that guy. Ruth Payne from Plainfield, her birthday was Friday. We're still celebrating, apparently. It's like a 3-day bender. Ruth Payne from Plainfield, happy birthday. Lots of love from your family and friends. And gosh, I hope you had a great weekend and continue to have a great day today. We're going to take a break coming up. Our Forgotten 45, don't go away.
5: It's finally here. 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And WINY will broadcast live beginning at 3 p.m. Northeastern Connecticut has a brand new banquet, event, and wedding venue. The Barns at Black Dog, 158 Park Road in Putnam.
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2: The most accurate local forecast is brought to you by Putnam Chrysler Dodge Jeep Ram Kia at the corner of Routes 44 and 21 in Putnam.
14: Forecast for northeastern Connecticut, sunny today, 75 to 80, clear tonight, low 50s. Sunny and very warm tomorrow, 85 to 90. Wednesday, mostly cloudy with afternoon showers, thunderstorms, 80 to 85. Partly sunny, hot, 90 Thursday, and partly sunny, 90 Friday. Mostly sunny, 90 for Saturday and Sunday. This is WINY meteorologist Bill Jackman.
2: 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The Make This the Summer event is going on now at Putnam Chrysler Dodge Jeep Ram at the corner of Routes 44 and 21 in Putnam. 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
2: Good morning. It's 8:16. It's time for sports. Here he is, Mr. Kyle Rickey.
17: Gary, Cody Bellinger's tie-breaking homer sparked a five-run eighth inning, capped by Jazz Chisholm Jr.'s three-run drive, and the banged-up New York Yankees beat the Boston Red Sox 6-1 yesterday. Bellinger drove a cutter from Justin Slayton into the right center seats for a 2-1 lead. Trent Grissom added an RBI single, and Chisholm went deep on a cutter against Joe La Sorsa. New York gained a split of a rain-shortened two-game series and moved within a percentage point of first-place Tampa Bay. Other scores from yesterday had the Marlins defeating Tampa Bay 4-1. It was the Tigers over the Mariners 5-4. And it was the Royals over the Twins 6-5. Mike Brown thought he had finished with his news conference on Sunday when a voice called from the back of the interview room. Fat Joe wanted the mic. The rapper gave the New York Knicks coach some grief about the kind of sneakers he wears, then asked for an autographed pair if they win the championship as the team's celebrity fans got into the action during practice at the NBA Finals. Actor Ben Stiller also was at Madison Square Garden yesterday, taking video and meeting the coach for the first time. Game 3 is set for tonight, with the Knicks leading the series 2-0 over the San Antonio Spurs. The Connecticut Sun continue to struggle in the WNBA, falling to the Chicago Sky over the weekend 85-80 and are now 2-10 on the season. The Sun were led by Diamond Miller and Brittany Griner, each scoring 16 points, while Saniya Rivers added 14. Skylar Diggins scored 24 to lead the Sky. And Denny Hamlin went from the rear of the field to first again on Sunday, winning at Michigan International Speedway to earn his second consecutive NASCAR Cup Series victory from pole position. Just like last week's win at Nashville Super Speedway, when the Joe Gibbs Racing car was penalized for jumping the start, Hamlin qualified first at Michigan, but had to drop to the back of the field for the start of the race, following a penalty for unapproved adjustments late Saturday. He took the lead for good on a three-wide pass on a restart with 38 laps remaining to claim his third win of the season. I'm Kyle Rickey, WINY Sports.
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18: All right, today we're featuring Buzz Skaggs. He was born William Skaggs on June 8th, 1944 in Canton, Ohio. Hey, it's his birthday today. Buzz Skaggs is 82 years old. He was raised in Plano, Texas, an eclectic singer and songwriter. He recorded in several different styles, pop, rock, soul, and jazz. He played with Steve Miller during the 60s. He's been based in San Francisco since the early 70s. Buzz Skaggs, incredible artist, 15 songs on the charts, a very early hit we feature today. Debuted in September of 1972, 4 weeks on the charts, topped out at number 86 on the Billboard Hot 100 on his 82nd birthday. It's Buzz Skaggs and Dinah Flo. Yeah, that's our Forgotten 45 on WINY.

A song that peaked in popularity the week of October 21st, 1972. That's Boz Scaggs, Dinah Flow. Yeah, that's a forgotten 45 today on Boz Scaggs' 82nd birthday. Pretty good sound right there. Just an incredible artist. I've seen him with my friend Willie Busquets. We were into Boz Scaggs for a while. We did a couple of road trips to see some concerts. And gosh, the guy is still great. Sounds fantastic. And, well, he's 82 years old today. Okay, let's go exploring, gang. Today we're going to take a stop at the week of October 21st, 1972. Let's see what was on the Billboard Hot 100. Oh, I think I had this 45 when I was a kid. This is a great jam, okay? Don't take this song for granted. It's really good. It's the Spinners. I'll be around.

It's the Spinners. I'll be around as we relive the week of October 21st, 1972. Man, some great stuff on the radio. We play like three songs. It's hard to narrow it down to three, but here's what I settled on for our third selection. Nilsson. Remember Nilsson? It's Spaceman from October of 72 on WINY.

0: I saw the peak of popularity October 21st, 1972. Wrapping it up there with Nilsson Spaceman. 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
3: I'm Isaac Bean with the WINY News, brought to you by your Integrated Medical Services Network, Dave Kimball Health. After a review from a town structural engineering company, it has been determined that the town of Plainfield will close a section of Dow Road where it meets Ruth Drive, then going west for the length of the bridge due to a structural compromise. According to Plainfield First Selectman Kevin Cunningham, the town of Plainfield put in a plan with the state approximately 25 years ago to redo the decking for Dow Road Bridge.
4: Our plan was to hire an engineering company, which we did. They came up with the plans and ideas for how we go about replacing that decking. We then had some conversations with the state of Connecticut DOT, state of Connecticut DEEP, and eventually DEEP Fisheries, because there is a brook underneath there, and there is an issue with the scouring of the support. We needed to come up with a plan to be able to fix that, but the DEEP Fisheries wanted to come up with an idea of how we'd be able to still support the fish going down and migrating down. That was the holdup.
3: Cunningham claims that as a result, the town had issues that could not be worked around, causing a delay in the bridge repairs. Cunningham immediately hired a structural engineering company to determine the severity of the damages, who concluded that the bridge was not safe for public use. Cunningham says there is already a plan in place, however, stating that the town already voted to put out a share of money into the repairs, with the state of Connecticut coming up with the alternative money. According to Cunningham, repairs would have taken approximately 6 to 9 months, dependent on the potential for a single lane closure on the road. Currently, there is no estimated timeline for the repair of the bridge. Cunningham asks residents to use caution in the area and to plan driving routes accordingly. A Texas man has been charged following an investigation into a September 2025 fatal accident in Westbrook that took the life of a Waterford man and injured several others, which included a Brooklyn man, according to Connecticut State Police. According to the accident report, on September 5th of 2025, at approximately 7:45 a.m., a tractor-trailer truck was being operated on I-95 northbound in the area of Exit 64 in Westbrook by then-51-year-old Dwayne Garrison of Spring, Texas. While driving, the tractor-trailer lost its load, which spilled over onto the southbound lanes. This caused a chain reaction where four other vehicles, respectively being operated by 53-year-old Jesus De Jesus of Brooklyn, 39-year-old Nicholas Kupek of Waterford, 22-year-old Andrew Alexis of Pittsford, New York, and 50-year-old Robert Keene of Deep River, lost control and struck each other along with the guardrail.

0: Wayne. Garrison was held on a $50,000 bond and appeared at Middletown Superior Court on Thursday. Court records show Garrison is still held on bond and is next set to appear in court on June 17th. WINY News Time, 8:36.
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0: Let's take a look at the weather report by meteorologist Bill Jackman. Today, sunny, highs of 75 to 80. Tonight, clear, lows of 50 to 55. Tomorrow, sunny, very warm, highs of 85 to 90. Here at Cargill Falls, it's currently 61 degrees. 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I'm Isaac Bean with WINY News. 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
2: 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This week's movie is Remarkably Bright Creatures. That's a good movie. We loved that one. Friday, June 12th, the Little Theater on Broad Street presents Dear Evan Hansen. 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There's a meatball and sausage grinder luncheon at Community Fire Company, 862 Riverside Drive, North Grosvenordale, Saturday from 11 a.m. to 4 p.m. It's really delicious. The cost is only $12. A drive-thru spaghetti dinner is happening Saturday at the Onico Fire Department, 1146 Plainfield Pike in Onico, from 4 to 6:30 p.m. The cost is just $13. Hey, this Saturday, it's the Shannon Labonte Memorial Fund Artisans and Craft Fair. 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

0: 2:30 p.m. on the lawn and inside at the Putnam Congregational Church, 175 Main Street in Putnam. Hey, this Thursday at 3 o'clock, it's the ribbon-cutting ceremony for the Barns at Black Dog on Park Road in Putnam, right next door to the Black Dog Bar and Grill, the Northeastern Connecticut Chamber of Commerce, Putnam Business Association, Town of Putnam. They'll all be there Thursday at 3. I'll be there also broadcasting live starting at 3 p.m. at the all-new Barns at Black Dog. And looking ahead to Sunday, June 14th, a reason to ride. 20th annual Flag Day Run is happening Sunday at the Plainfield VFW. Registration at 9:30, kickstands up at 12 noon. $20 for riders, $15 for passengers. And Friends of St. Joseph are having a breakfast at St. Joseph's Church Bingo Hall on Main Street in North Grovendale, Sunday from 8 to 11:30. It's $15 for adults and $8 for kids 10 and under.
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5: The forecast for northeastern Connecticut, sunny today, 75 to 80, clear tonight, low 50s. Sunny and very warm tomorrow, 85 to 90. Wednesday, mostly cloudy with afternoon showers. Thunderstorms, 80 to 85. Partly sunny, hot, 90 Thursday, and partly sunny, 90 Friday. Mostly sunny, 90 for Saturday and Sunday. This is WINY meteorologist Bill Jackman.
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4: 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It's 8:48, time for sports. Kyle Rickey, and this report is brought to you by the Burns Agency in Dayville and Norwich.
7: Gary, Cody Bellinger's tie-breaking homer sparked a 5-run, 8th inning, capped by Jazz Chisholm Jr.'s 3-run drive, and the banged-up New York Yankees beat the Boston Red Sox 6-1 yesterday. Bellinger drove a cutter from Justin Slayton into the right center seats for a 2-1 lead. Trent Grissom added an RBI single, and Chisholm went deep on a cutter against Joe La Sorsa. New York gained a split of a rain-shortened 2-game series and moved within a percentage point of first-place Tampa Bay. Other scores from yesterday had the Marlins defeating Tampa Bay 4-1. It was the Tigers over the Mariners 5-4. And it was the Royals over the Twins 6-5. Mike Brown thought he had finished with his news conference on Sunday when a voice called from the back of the interview room. Fat Joe wanted the mic. The rapper gave the New York Knicks coach some grief about the kind of sneakers he wears, then asked for an autographed pair if they win the championship, as the team's celebrity fans got into the action during practice at the NBA Finals. Actor Ben Stiller also was at Madison Square Garden yesterday, taking video and meeting the coach for the first time. Game 3 is set for tonight, with the Knicks leading the series 2-0 over the San Antonio Spurs. The Connecticut Sun continue to struggle in the WNBA, falling to the Chicago Sky over the weekend 85-80, and are now 2-10 on the season. The Sun were led by Diamond Miller and Brittany Griner, each scoring 16 points, while Saniya Rivers added 14. Skylar Diggins scored 24 to lead the Sky. And Denny Hamlin went from the rear of the field to first again on Sunday, winning at Michigan International Speedway to earn his second consecutive NASCAR Cup Series victory from pole position. just like last week's win at Nashville Super Speedway when the Joe Gibbs Racing car was penalized for jumping the start. Hamlin qualified first at Michigan, but had to drop to the back of the field for the start of the race following a penalty for unapproved adjustments late Saturday. He took the lead for good on a three-wide pass on a restart with 38 laps remaining to claim his third win of the season. I'm Kyle Rickey, WINY Sports. Goodbye.

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0: Hey, that's it for the morning show. Gotta go. Birthday today, Jeffrey French. There's a good guy right there from North Grovendale, 64 years old today. And we heard from Jocelyn, who wishes you a peaceful birthday today, as do I. Ruth Payne from Plainfield, her birthday was Friday. She's on like a 3-day bender, man. She's still partying. Lots of love from your family and friends. That's it for the morning show. I got to head out. Gary Wilcox standing by. We've got the town of Killingly for the first hour. We have open phone lines for the second hour. It's the talk show. It's Gary Wilcox. Give him a call. He'd love to hear from you. And you know what else you have to do for me? You can do it. Please spread love, kindness, and respect in our community. I'll love you right back, I promise. Have a great day. Enjoy the day. See you tomorrow.

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1: AP News, I'm Marcela Sanchez. The Iranian military's joint command says it's halting its offensive operations, adding that if Israel or its supporters carried out any further, quote, aggression and hostile acts, including in southern Lebanon, then much more severe and crushing measures than before will follow. The announcement came after Israel and Iran exchanged fire in their first attacks since the U.S. struck a ceasefire with Tehran 2 months ago. Meanwhile, President Trump dismissed the idea that launching the war with Iran this year betrayed his refrain of no new wars that he made repeatedly as he campaigned again for the White House. In an interview that aired yesterday on NBC's Meet the Press, Trump said he, quote, didn't guarantee there would be no wars if he were back in office. In the same interview, Trump insisted that California's election Tuesday was rigged by Democrats. He ended the interview abruptly when he became frustrated with pushback from NBC's Kristen Welker.
2: Your elections are crooked, and you're crooked, and Meet the Press is crooked, and so is ABC, and CBS, and CNN.
3: But, Mr. President,
2: you're one-sided crooked networks. All right, let's call it quits, because I've had enough. Thank you, darling. Have a good time.
3: Mr. President, let's please, I traveled all the way to Wisconsin.
1: Audio courtesy, NBC News. Trump has issued a pardon to Stephen Beyer, citing his career as a judge advocate general in the Army and in the House that was, quote, distinguished and highly productive. The former Republican congressman from Indiana served nearly 2 years in prison for making illegal stock trades based on inside information after he left office. He was released in 2025. Wall Street pointed toward gains today and oil prices are volatile. More stories at APNews.com. 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
4: I'm Isaac Bean with WINY News. A building at 55 Gilman Street, which was previously associated with the Putnam Science Academy, was open for a foreclosure sale by committee of sale attorney Kate Cerrone on Saturday, June 6th at 12 noon. A registered bidder in a successful bid for $330,000. The successful bidder, Yadao Transportation, Inc., then refused to give the deposit check and also declined to sign the court foreclosure agreement. Therefore, the proceedings were declared a failed sale. Attorney Cerrone will report the results to the State of Connecticut Court, and another foreclosure sale date will be arraigned in the near future. Dr. Melinda Smith, a superintendent of Thompson Public Schools, has been named the recipient of the 2026 President's Award from the Connecticut Association of Public School Superintendents, recognizing her for contributions to public education and student success. The annual award honors individuals or organizations that have made a significant impact on Connecticut schools, children, and communities through leadership, service, and innovation. Dr. Smith, who has led Thompson Public Schools since 2017, was recognized for her student-centered leadership, efforts to improve educational outcomes, and work-building partnerships that connect students with future career opportunities. During her tenure, Thompson's four-year graduation rate increased from 69.8% in 2019 to 90% in 2024. The district also made major strides in reducing chronic absenteeism through targeted support programs, family outreach, and intervention efforts. Chronic absenteeism at the elementary school level dropped from 36% to 9.4%, while middle school rates declined from 40% to 11.4%. A key focus of Dr. Smith's leadership has been expanding career and technical educational pathways. Under her guidance, students have gained access to hands-on learning opportunities in welding, manufacturing, healthcare, carpentry, and culinary arts. One notable initiative is Thompson's partnership with organizations including General Dynamics Electric Boat, which helped expand Turtelot Memorial High School's welding program into a modern training facility designed to prepare students for careers in advanced manufacturing. Dr. Smith also serves as co-chair of the Northeast Early Childhood Council, advocating for expanded early learning opportunities across northeastern Connecticut. CAPSS praised her leadership, saying her work has strengthened both Thompson schools and public education statewide. The Killingly Republican Town Committee announced that they have withdrawn their support of Jaden McCormick for the 50th District State Representative seat, following statements made by McCormick on Facebook last week. The Killingly Republican Town Committee said that they have taken time to reflect on the situation involving Matt Cormick and his public statements advocating for legislation that would make homosexuality illegal and punishable by death. The committee said that they strongly reject and oppose those viewpoints. The committee stated that they do not support the criminalization, incarceration, or execution of individuals because of their sexual orientation, which has caused the committee to withdraw their support for the candidacy of Jaden McCormick for the 50th District State Representative seat. As reported, several other Republican and Democratic state officials, including Governor Ned Lamont, voiced their concerns over McCormick's comments made last week, with several encouraging McCormick to withdraw from the race. WINY News Time, 9:06.
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4: Let's take a look at the weather report by meteorologist Bill Jackman. Today, sunny, highs of 75 to 80. Tonight, clear, lows of 50 to 55. Tomorrow, sunny, very warm, highs of 85 to 90. Here at Cargill Falls, it's currently 62 degrees. That's the 9 o'clock report. I'm Isaac Bean with WINY News.

Good morning and welcome to the WINY Talk Show. It's time for you to be heard. The talk show welcomes everyone's calls once per hour. Dial 928-1350 and tell Northeastern Connecticut your story.

0: And good morning. Welcome to the WINY talk show. And this morning we have the town council woman, Tammy Wakefield. She's a borough town council member as well as a town council member. And we have Brian Palilia, if I'm saying that correctly, Brian.
1: Palilia.
0: Okay. And he's been the town manager for about 9 months. And, you know, a lot going on in the town of Killingly. So rather than me lead you, what would you guys like to start with that's going on in the town of Killingly?
1: Yeah, good morning, Gary. Thanks for having us on.
2: Yep. Usually the topics we touch on are the progress of the community center. We've talked in the past about some of the distribution centers that have been proposed, our sewer moratorium and planned sewer expansion. We do have a number of items on our agenda also for tomorrow night. We have two public hearings scheduled. One is related to an amendment to our ordinance that provides property tax abatement for firefighters, volunteer firefighters in town. What the amendment is doing is it's accelerating the level of the tax abatement for recruitment purposes.
0: Good idea.
2: Yeah, a common problem with volunteer fire departments is keeping manpower up. The abatement currently allows up to a $2,000 credit over a 20-year period, and we're not changing the amount of the credit. We're just accelerating how fast that credit can accrue to make it more desirable to have members come on.
0: Do you have any feedback on that? Do you have feedback that says, hey, that's a great idea, or we don't like it?
2: It was something that was requested by the volunteer fire departments and has worked its way through the ordinance committee. They recommended it. The hearing is tomorrow night. It's been endorsed by the volunteer fire companies, to my knowledge. I do expect that some of them might come up and speak in favor of the ordinance. And I haven't heard any opposition, but if there is any, tomorrow night is an opportunity to come and ask questions or voice your opinion.
0: I had heard something along those lines, but I wasn't sure if you were getting mostly positive feedback or mostly negative feedback. So it's pretty well neutral at this point is what you're saying. So
2: yeah.
0: All right, great. Tammy, you're on.
3: So kind of mirroring what Brian had to say, we have 4th of July is coming up fast. Killingly's red, white, and blue celebration is actually June the 26th at Owen Bell Park. They've got a great band. We were able to secure a grant through the state that's going to allow for some extra activities. There's going to be a limited amount of activities, but they're free activities for make and take kind of crafts for the kids. There's always a really great turnout. The food court is packed with everything you could possibly want and eat. I'm working with the Quiet Corner Veterans Support Coalition, which brings Wreaths Across America to Killingly, so we can make sure we honor our veterans. We're going to have our usual hot dogs, and Amy's Cakery has created a special new dessert that's going to be like a buy and take, and you can walk around the park with it and be able to eat as you go. And so it's just a little smattering of some of the goodness. I know Wicked Sinister is there, and Poultry in Motion, and Westfield Church, and the Lions will be there. So there's not going to be anything if you can't find something to eat in our food court.
0: And I like the way you led into that with a positive and something good going on in Killingly. We're gonna get into the weeds a little bit, I'm sure. I know you guys have some things to talk about. We're going to take a station break, and when you come back, you are going to be listening to Brian Palilia and Tammy Wakefield, town manager Brian and Tammy Wakefield being a borough town council person as well as the full town council, if I'm saying that correctly. All right, we'll take a station break and we'll be back. And we're also going to open up the phone lines. Both have agreed to take some calls should anybody have a need to call in. And I'm sure there's a few listeners out there that will have that need. 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

0: And welcome back. We're here with the Killenly Town Manager and a representative from the Town Council. Just in the break here, we were talking about security cameras and coming in downtown. Who wants to field that question?
1: Sure. For a couple of years, there have been budget requests to include security cameras along the Main Street, downtown Danielson area to deter crime. It's been requested by some of the business owners that are along there, and we were able to work that into the budget for this coming year. I believe the appropriation was $35,000 from our capital reserve, and assuming that the budget fully gets approved, it's half approved now with the general government budget being approved. The education budget's outstanding. The vote on that is tomorrow from 6 to 8. Well, you know, if those both get approved, we'll be able to go forward with implementing those security cameras along Main Street in coverage of Davis Park. So the scenario would be the business owners, in most cases, would provide the space on their storefront, provide us the electricity and access to the Wi-Fi. They would be able to check the cameras. If there were an incident, we would be able to go check the footage of the cameras and to investigate the crime and take it from there. There's also a request from another business owner who's outside the original scope over on Water Street. There's been some nefarious activity alleged at the Pocket Park parking area over there, and so we might be considering an additional camera, and we'll see if we can stretch our budget to do that. And you know, if not, we may come back to the Town Council and ask them to close the gap, or we'll find the money to close the gap, assuming that they're going to be in favor of providing that camera as well.
0: I like the idea of the cameras there. I was at Davis Park one night, and I saw a vandal, if you will, you know, trying to rip down the lights and everything. And finally, you know, somebody had called the cops on him, and the state police showed up and whatnot. But but it seems like you just had another incident at Davis Park just a week or so back, if my memory's serving me. So I think that's a great idea. Yeah. And the other thing too is it helps the law enforcement solve a few crimes.
1: Sure.
0: And if at the very least, just preventing a few crimes.
1: Yeah. I think it's also important to mention that they are not surveillance cameras. They're not going to be monitored 24/7. They're not license plate readers. That doesn't have that kind of technology. It's simply a security camera.
0: All right. That's good.
2: There'll be limited viewing. It's not going to go on to YouTube.
0: And who gets to watch, or who gets to study those films? Does that come back to the Town Council or law?
1: No. So the owner who sponsors the camera on their building would have access to it if they want to see who's coming in and out of their store. They're paying for the electricity and covering the Wi-Fi. If there was a police incident and we were called, we would then have the right to go check that camera footage and see if it would yield anything that's useful.
0: That's great for the businesses, because it also, they don't have to pay that additional fee for security and all the other things. So I think that's a great idea. Tammy.
2: Yes.
0: I know we have some budget issues coming up. Do you want to fill us in on any of that?
2: We do have the townwide our reconvened annual town meeting sent the education budget back to the polls, starting at 6 a.m. tomorrow until 8 p.m. So the real push and urge is everybody gets out and votes. I mean, I'm not going to tell you how to vote, but, you know, you got to put your – if you really – you know, everybody needs to put their say in. I mean, and every vote counts. As somebody that's won by as little as two votes, every vote does matter. So take the time. It's 14 hours. Takes 5-10 minutes tops. Yeah. And if there's anybody that's actually can't actually get into the polls, they can actually call the town hall and make arrangements to pull up the polling location, and a poll worker will come out with the ballot. They'll fill it out, and they will take it back in. And there's also, you can also go to the town hall and fill out an absentee ballot. Right now, up until the day, I think, of the day of the election or the day before?
1: The day before, I believe.
2: I think today would be the last day. If you couldn't make the polls tomorrow, you can go to town hall and vote via absentee ballot today.
0: Now, you said it was the budget was defeated earlier?
1: The education budget.
0: The education budget.
1: Yeah. Okay. So the budget that's going tomorrow is just the education budget. It's $100,000 less than the original proposal that was put to the voters. The estimated mill rate increase for the approval of both budgets, we had some additional state aid come in at the last minute. as we were in the process of having our town meeting last month. So some people didn't understand, you know, how does the state aid get applied? It was a vote that occurred over the weekend by the state legislature. So factoring in that additional state aid to offset your mill rate increase, the mill rate increase for both budgets being approved would be 0.41 mills.
0: That's pretty good. I would say that's not a huge increase, but I know sometimes you have to increase a little bit the town budgets and things like that. And I'm reminded of a Waterbury story years back where they didn't increase the mill rate for like 17 years and they went bankrupt. And the state
1: I remember that.
0: The
1: I
0: state
1: remember
0: stepped
1: that.
0: In and they said, well, guess what your new mill rate is? It's about a mill for every year you didn't raise it. And it was like a huge increase.
1: Yeah, so they had never reassessed their properties.
0: Right.
1: And they had never increased their mill rate.
0: Yeah, but somebody remembers that.
1: The state took over the city.
0: Yeah, that's right.
1: For a period of years. That was under Governor Roland.
0: Yeah, and they didn't, I don't think they liked that aspect of being taken over. But I do. But also, they really hadn't been really aware,
1: managing things.
0: Yeah, aware of good management, so to speak. So in that case, you see, sometimes you got to raise up a little bit, and I think most taxpayers expect that. They don't want to see the huge increases, and I think that's all part of it. We're going to take a station break, and when we come back, I think we're going to have Tammy Wakefield do some budget talk, because I know that's pretty much on anybody's mind. Anything else on the budget, so to speak?
1: You know, we're kind of restricted what we can say about the budget because it is being put to a referendum, so we need to be very neutral because of the election laws in terms of influencing a vote either way.
0: All right.
1: We won't put Tammy
0: on the spot on that one.
2: I appreciate that.
0: All right. When we come back, we also have a caller in the queue. 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
0: And welcome back. We're going to go right to the phone lines and see if we have some calls here. Good morning. You're on the air.
18: Good morning, everyone.
0: Good morning.
18: I have a question.
0: Okay.
18: First of all, one question was already answered for me when the next referendum is to vote on the Board of Ed budget. So that's already been taken care of. My next question is, are they entertaining the fact of having one big fire department for the town of Tillingley as opposed to having the individual villages having their own fire department? That's number one. Number two, when on earth are they going to clean up that Prim's property? It's such an eyesore. Can't they do something to get Prim to deal with that? I realize they're still in business, so they are, in fact, responsible for the cleanup, correct?
1: So on your first question, I'm not aware of anybody proposing to...
18: I'm just asking if that's going to be in the foreseeable future.
1: Well, I'm trying to answer your first question, and then I'll get to your second question. So the first question regarding the fire departments, I don't think that there's any proposal to unify the fire departments. We have a number of volunteer fire departments, and I haven't heard anything about them wanting to unify.
2: And they're their own tax districts, so trying to, they would have to, each one would have to vote to not become a tax district. So
18: okay.
1: Yeah.
18: Thank you.
1: Yeah. So regarding the second question, it's a privately owned property. The town has facilitated a couple offers of other individuals to buy the property and go through various processes and grant programs to look at assessing the brownfields aspect of it and cleaning it up for redevelopment. And the owner has chosen not to take us up on those offers those buyers up, and so it's still an open
0: and there's no other recourse.
1: We're not going to exercise eminent domain, I don't think.
0: Okay.
1: You know, that's not something that's politically palatable.
2: Even though the Prim company is still in business, it's not the land's not owned by Prims anymore.
18: I see. Okay, so they're not responsible for what damage.
2: They probably will be because originally, but it's owned by another person.
18: Okay.
2: And so until they're willing to sell it, EPA and DEEP and everybody's hands are tied until the sale goes through.
18: All right, thank you. That's all I wanted to know. Thank you so much. Oh, and another thing, Tammy. Yeah. Are they going to be putting the flags on all the graves for the soldiers in the... You know, the veterans?
2: They should have done that
1: Memorial Day weekend.
2: Memorial Day weekend.
1: Yeah, and I think they do it again in December.
18: Oh, okay, so that's it. And then
2: in December,
18: will they still have them?
2: They should be. Unless you know, sometimes, unfortunately, people go through our cemeteries and they vandalize.
18: Right, and borrow them.
2: Yeah, and I will say that three or four cemeteries that the Quiet Corner Veterans Coalition, we are currently, I know three of them were actively putting wreaths on veterans' graves.
18: Mm-hmm.
2: So that as part of, and I will say, because I'm the location coordinator for High Street,
18: right.
2: There's over 100 veterans that are in High Street, and I found them. I found them all. And one of the goals of Wreaths Across America is that no veteran is ever forgotten.
18: Right.
2: So I made sure that last December we read off all 100 of them, and they range from the Revolutionary War through to the Cold War. So every veteran that is buried in High Street last December was remembered. So
18: yes, thank you. you so much. You all have a good day.
2: You too.
0: Thank you for the call.
18: Thank you.
0: I'm going to go right to another caller. Good morning. You're on the air.
19: Good morning. Gary, hopefully you'll start getting the calls in the correct order.
0: I did, my intuition wasn't up today. It's Monday morning, Charlie. I'm off.
19: I give you a pass on this. I'm sure you'll get it after a little while. I got a couple of questions. First, Tammy, the last time, I don't think you understood my question. That was use of the state funds, and I probably wasn't as clear as I could be, because you can't bind, you have no ability to bind the council. As a council member, will you vote to use the extra money the governor has given the town to reduce the mill rate?
2: I mean, if you have money to be able to reduce the mill rate, I mean, obviously that's kind of a no-brainer.
19: So you wouldn't grab that money for other, because every town has more needs than there's cash. But as this, I think it's $600,000, that will be you will vote to apply that to reduce, as part of the income, to reduce the original mill rate.
2: Well, there's actually $600,000 towards the school and another $300,000 approximately.
19: Right.
2: So it's almost half of a mill right there.
19: Right, and that'll be, you'll vote to use it, right? Because the last time you said you weren't sure.
2: Well, I mean, things happen and come up, so, but, I mean, if we can get the vote, the budget's passed, then the most expedient use of those funds would
19: right.
2: be.
19: And you'll vote for that, right, rather than hedge your bet.
2: Well, I expect I will, but, you know, things can happen between now and tomorrow, Charlie.
19: Okay. Hopefully we won't be invaded by flying saucers. Now.
0: All right. Thank you for the call, Charlie.
19: I have one more question.
0: Go ahead.
19: Okay, Mr. Town Manager, I've asked this. Have you determined if the three warehouses go through and substantially increase the grand list, will it affect the under present state programs, the amount of funds that the town of Killingly will receive from the state, various state programs?
1: I don't see why it would.
19: Okay, because it's based on something, and Greenwich doesn't get what we get. And so it's based on either.
1: It is more based on your demographics of the community, your poverty levels, your income levels.
19: And the grand list.
1: Yeah, the grand list is not going to. This development is going to create jobs that are maybe a little higher on the pay scale than some of the starting position manufacturing jobs that are in the community. But it's not going to significantly increase our average per capita income for a household.
19: Now, the last time the town council, and it's too late to do it this time, had an as-built study to see what effect it would have on the finances of the town of Killingly, and I know everything on the Walmart project has been destroyed by somebody in the town hall, according to the zoning enforcement officer. That one showed that it was going to cost $500,000 more in extra expenses. Has there been any determination at all?
1: We haven't done a cost of service study for this development because there's no reason to. They haven't asked us for any tax abatements. They've simply made an application under planning and zoning for site plan approval, which is their right to do. And they have to demonstrate that they meet the requirements of the regulations, and the Planning and Zoning Commission, in their judgment, has to determine whether they meet the zoning regulations, and then they vote on that decision.
19: And it's only a site plan approval.
1: For the Amazon is only a site plan approval. For the other two is a special permit application.
19: People have to understand it's the Ryan Corporation. They're the applicant. Amazon is not an applicant.
1: That's right.
19: And so we have to have correct. But and Tammy can tell you if the fire department will need, the various fire departments will need to upgrade their equipment similar to what they had in the Plainfield, Indiana fire when there were almost 100 ladder trucks fighting that fire. So, and I have no idea. I know that we may not have the equipment to fight

0: Amazon is there. With respect to the fire marshal's review of that development, there are still outstanding issues with fire flows and water pressure
1: that have been
0: required of the applicant, and they need to address that before they get a final approval.
1: The applicant up to April 5th, said that there was nobody involved. There was no tenant or any corporation involved. And now you tell me that Amazon has been actively involved here. It creates questions as to the credibility of everything that Bryan Corporation has said.
0: We may be mixing the two. I believe that the representatives from the Ryan Company have specifically discussed Amazon's involvement in the public hearing setting. The other two that are under the special permit application are being represented as to be built for spec or an unknown tenant.
1: But the representative, as of April, said that these buildings were being built for spec. This building was being built for spec. They had no prospective tenant, and it wasn't until mid-April that suddenly Amazon popped out. So that people should look, the various boards should look carefully as to the statements being made by the applicant, because you can't have it both ways. Either this was being built for spec, or it was built for Amazon. I'm a stockholder at Amazon, and I found them checking around the country. They are a good partner in the community, so that it's not Amazon as being the problem. It's the Ryan Corporation and what they've represented to the various boards as to what they will do. It becomes questionable. Anyway, hopefully everything will be resolved, because I have complete confidence. I know the Wetlands Commission gave everybody a fair hearing, no matter how they rule, and the zoning board will give everybody a fair hearing, and I respect however they rule.
2: Charlie, thank you very much for the call. All right, we're up against a break. Some good topics, and Charlie gets right down. He drills down, so to speak, and that's the attorney in him. So those are kind of hard questions, and questions that the normal person wouldn't ask. But Charlie's perspective is great, and that gave you guys a great opportunity to catch up everybody on what's going on. So we're going to take a break, and we will be back. 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
2: All right, and welcome back. Killingly, a lot of stuff going on. Killingly's always in the news, from sports and to the things they do in the community and everything. And it's a great town. I grew up there, and it truly is a great town, and it always has been. So you two are charged with keeping that up, so to speak. And as Charlie said, you guys are doing a good job, because a lot of this stuff gets very complicated. And then there's you know, you have the macro overview, and then you have someone like Charlie who will go into the micro. Mm-hmm. And those are all things that you guys consider, and that does mean you're doing a good job, because a lot of people just look at the macro and that's it. But you do have to examine the micro.
3: Well, now that you're talking about macro and micro, well, we could talk about back in November, we had a big meeting about homelessness. They hosted it at Westfield Congregational Church. It was filled the church. It was packed. And then they had a follow-up meeting. There were a few less people, and then a few more meetings. And we broke it down into four groups. There were four working groups. One group was working with creating warm packs for people that, you know, in blankets and stuff like that. And then there was one group that was working on consolidating a contact list for resources. So anybody, if you find yourself short, you need some more food, or you need help with energy assistance, you know, help with housing, anything like that. And then there was one of the big ones was food. And I jumped in on that group because the idea was to offer a free weekly meal. Initially, it was to offer it to the homeless. I was able to actually, over the winter, they did it. Westfield came in offering to do it's on a Friday night, Friday supper. They came in and said they were going to take weeks 2 and 5. Christ Church out of Pomfret came forward and volunteered to take week 3. And Cornerstone Baptist Church down in Danielson took week 4. So right off the bat, we had almost every single week. So week 1 is still open if there's a group out there that'd be interested. But speaking of that macro, we took that big issue. We found a bunch of smaller issues. We've been doing these meals every week, every Friday, through the winter into the spring. And I was very, very happy to announce that there was a couple that had been attending that was homeless, have actually been gone to the dinners, and they actually now have, they just needed that little extra help, and now they have their own place. So that whole big picture thing, we narrowed it down, and we got busy doing what we could fix. And so I asked Pastor Chapman if it was okay if I put it out there. We'd love to be able to have every single Friday night dinner filled. Anybody, any group out there that'd be interested in stepping up and taking that first Friday.
2: And what does that involve, Tim, when you say take it?
3: They bring in a dinner. Where they've had chili, they've did macaroni and cheese with hamburger. There's always a salad. For Westfield's, when Westfield does their dinners, I bring in the desserts. If anybody just wanted to help out, maybe don't want to do the whole dinner, they're always looking for styrofoam plates, throwaway cups, utensils.
2: Do they need a site for if the week
3: nope.
2: one?
3: They just have the Westfield be willing to open up their church. They have a certified kitchen that you actually can cook and heat in. And so the whole idea was to keep everything centrally located in that downtown area. What we've found over the years, having different functions in town, is that there's a lot of people that live nearby that can just walk. And so if you know, particularly if you don't have a lot of lot of resources. And what I found when I was able to help in April is I was expecting a lot of homeless people to be there, but there were more people that just were having to make decisions on whether I'm buying this week or I'm buying that this week. So people that are economically a little stressed, you know, resource challenged, coming in for a free meal and some social getting together with other people. And so anybody that'd like to step forward, Pastor Chapman said, please reach out to him. He'll help set you up. It's a great crew. They've got a great rhythm going, and we're making a difference. So. Yeah,
2: that one meal, especially with the cost of food today, that one meal can help sustain people, and at least they're going to get something that's good and nutritious.
3: And give them something to look forward to,
2: Exactly. It's also social, and it's also beneficial. They meet people, they see people, and it keeps the community connected, for sure. What other topics? We've got about 4 minutes for a break here, but what other topics do you want to address?
3: I'll step out there. I'll walk in. Didn't clean up my backyard from the dog do, so I might as well step into it. I know there's been a lot of talk about the Borough Fire Department. We were appointed an interim chief about a month ago, and I am very happy to say that at this point, they have not missed a call. They're making their calls, and there's a whole new energy. Our borough meetings are there once a month, and it's hard to find parking spots now. It's nice to go into that building, and it's buzzing with activity. They actually, you know, they want to hang out, they want to be together. And it's reminiscent. I grew up in the Davle Fire Department. My dad was chief. My grandfather was chief. So,
2: you had said that to me before.
3: So it's you know, it's very reminiscent for me of the way Davle was back in the day when I was growing up. So it's good to see, because, I mean, it's all about our community. It's kind of like the meal that I was just talking about. We're all in the same canoe. If we don't watch out for each other, you know, that's what it comes down to, is just taking care of each other, and we'll get through all this. So,
2: well, it is part of, and you know, the more I do these talk shows, and I have a good overview, you know, of what goes on in communities, but as we delve into it, the more people that I talk to, like Jim Rivers and stuff, the more I learn about the micro of all of this stuff, and I haven't had the chance to sit with Killingly, anybody from Killingly, so this kind of has my mind sparking a little bit, you know, especially when you said those dinners, and I'm thinking, do I know any people that would jump in and take that first Friday, and you don't want me cooking, but be that as it may, I'm wondering, do I know anybody that we could get together and maybe do this and whatnot, so it kind of sparks the community involvement. And that's great that you guys are here today and getting us all caught up on the Killingly issue. When we come back, we're going to address the distribution centers. And I know there's talk about not having a referendum or whatever it is, or a bill or something. And when we come back, we'll delve into that a little bit. We're going to take a station break. 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

0: And welcome back. My question, when I first came in, Brian was over there and I asked about, you know, the warehouses, and as Brian stated, it's legal. It's not, there's not anything that's going on there. But there is an opportunity to present something to the town of Killingly about not allowing more warehouses to come in.
1: There's currently an application for a regulation change before our Planning and Zoning Commission. It's a private citizen has made the application. And actually, the nature of the regulation change would be temporary to prohibit new warehouse distribution centers in certain zones. And so if there'll be a public hearing on that, and the Planning and Zoning Commission will consider enacting that moratorium, which could be temporary, it could be for 6 months, it could be a year, it could maybe be a little bit longer if the situation merits. And that would enable them, assuming that they adopt that moratorium, to work on the regulations surrounding warehouses and distribution centers and further determine where they're allowed and how big they can be and so on. But the first step would be the Planning and Zoning Commission needs to consider this application, decide if they even want to do the moratorium.
0: Right.
1: Now, that moratorium would not affect anything that has been applied for or approved prior to the enactment of the moratorium.
0: So let me ask this question. If they do that, can they make this a permanent thing, or does that require more law changes, et cetera?
1: So it would require further law change to disallow warehouse distribution centers in certain zoning districts or disallow them as a matter of scale, say, like, you know, anything over 500,000 square feet is not allowed. We're not going to allow a mega warehouse distribution center. And they can decide what the appropriate square footage is.
0: But it would be very difficult to get rid of them altogether.
1: Well, we already have warehouse distribution centers in town. We have applications before us. One is a site plan. Another is a special permit. The special permit bar is a lot higher burden of proof on the applicant that they need to show the town that they merit us allowing that use in that zone. That's the one on Putnam Pike, as opposed to the site plan one that's on Westcott Road. But if the moratorium is enacted, it can only affect things going forward. It cannot affect things in arrears.
0: Yeah, there's nobody grandfathered in, and we can kick you out.
1: That's right.
0: Interesting. And I know a lot of people are against them. I stand in the middle because I see that this is what's coming. We're becoming a very much of a service oriented industry, and it's been changing for years, and sometimes it brings in jobs. There's the problems of trucks and all the other things that come with it. There's good and bad on both sides of it. You know, if you're someone that looks for another job in this town, you know, where they could maybe make a little bit more money and stay close to home, they would probably be for it. But if you're a half a mile down the road, most likely you're going to be against it. So it's really a tough situation there. And again, I think we just said something. If you're in the middle and everybody's mad at you, you're doing something. I think you just said that, Tammy.
2: When both sides are unhappy of on the agreement, then you know you've hit middle ground.
0: That's right. That's it. And there's a lot of truth to that. There's a lot of, especially with that issue and things like that.
2: And the budget.
0: And the budget. You know, there's some people who can't afford increases. There's some people who have kids that are growing up. They want the best for them, and it's that middle ground thing. So if everybody's mad at you, when you walk down the street, Tammy and Brian, you guys walk down the street and everybody's mad at you, guess what? You're doing a good job. anything you guys want to close with here? You got about a minute each if you want to kind of wrap anything up.
1: We've mentioned it a couple times. Voting day is tomorrow on the school budget, 6 a.m. to 8.
0: And all the polling stations are.
1: You can vote at the curb. You can call ahead and make plans to have somebody bring a ballot out to you if you have access issues. But otherwise, we encourage everybody to go out and vote.
0: And Tammy?
2: I'm involved with the DAR now. There's a lot of stuff happening in Plainfield. There's a train ride coming in September. Seats are going fast. So if you're interested, reach out and I'll get you hooked up with train passes. I think the only seats left are $30 seats, but it's a 3-hour train ride, and it's going to have characters kind of talking about the different towns as you pass through them. So it sounds going to be, and I am actually going to be one of the historical portrayers. Seeing, I can't join a group and not get involved.
0: So. And who are you going to be portraying?
2: I'm just going to be a nice colonial woman that, you know, from the area.
0: And you're going to be dressing the part. And
2: I'll be dressing the part.
0: Full regalia.
2: Yeah.
0: Oh, that's nice. That's nice that you're involved. And Brian, I haven't met you. I know Killeen had a town manager a while back. I wasn't quite sure because not my trend of thought. But now they're there. Have you enjoyed your first 9 months at Killeen?
1: Oh, absolutely.
0: That's everything I expected. You are a very calm person, and that's the person you want in charge when it hits the fan, so to speak. So I think it's great. I think it's great that you both came on, and I know there's a lot of things going on. And I think you both just checked your text messages to see if people were hitting you from the show and whatnot. So there are a lot of listeners out there. But I'm going to thank you both for coming on, and we'll schedule another round whenever you guys are ready, and we'll go from there.
1: Sounds great.
0: We're gonna click them off, and I'm gonna get us ready for the next hour. All right. So, recap. Killeen Town Council member Tammy Wakefield, a borough council member and a town member, was here today. And Brian Palou. I'm not good with names, but say it again. Palaya. Okay, I'm sorry. I want to get that right. The Killeen Town manager, and I've coached for a lot of years, and I always had to have my kids with nicknames because I'm terrible with names. But some great people, and County Killeen is in some pretty good hands there. So we'll go from there. The next hour, we're going to open up the phone lines as normal. So please give us a call. You can do follow-up questions here. I'm sure they'll be listening on their car radios, and if they want to call in, and if we missed anything. But everybody else, feel free to call in. We'll talk politics, sports, whatever it is that's on your mind, community issues, etc., etc. You've been listening to WINY, 1350 AM and 97.1 FM.
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4: Marcela Sanchez, a regional official, says the U.S. told Iran there would be no more attacks by Israel if Tehran halted its missile strikes, adding that Israel has agreed to halt attacks for now. The official spoke on condition of anonymity. The White House and Israel's Prime Minister Benjamin Netanyahu's office did not immediately respond to a request for comment. Meanwhile, at a news conference in Nicosia, Cyprus, the European Union's Kaya Kallas says Iran is being sanctioned for ongoing disruption in the Strait of Hormuz.
5: Ministers were clear today that Iran's actions are unacceptable. In response, EU member states in Brussels today approved sanctions against the Iranian individuals and entities involved in disrupting the transit through the Strait of Hormuz.
4: In New York City, an NBA Finals watch party near Madison Square Garden has been canceled as part of enhanced security measures, with President Trump attending the game. The New York Knicks are also telling fans to get to today's Game 3 matchup at least 2 hours early. Meanwhile, AP correspondent Haya Panjwani reports on an incident at one of New York's busiest train stations.
6: Authorities say 6 people have been hurt in stabbings at New York's Penn Station, with the suspect in custody. The Sunday evening attack happened less than a day before thousands of fans are expected to descend on neighboring Madison Square Garden for Game 3 of the NBA Finals. A suspect was taken into custody after the attack, which unfolded in one of the nation's busiest transportation hubs. The city's fire department says paramedics found 1 victim with serious injuries, 2 with moderate injuries, and 2 with minor injuries. Another person whose condition was not immediately known was transported to a separate hospital. Authorities did not immediately release the suspect's identity or provide information about potential charges. I'm Haya Panjwani.
4: This is AP.
7: I'm Isaac Bean with WINY News, brought to you by Christopher Heights Assisted Living in Webster. The Killeen High School is reportedly on lockdown for what state police are calling a suspicious incident. State police tell WINY that preliminary investigation indicates that troopers from Troop D responded to 226 Putnam Pike, the Killeen High School, at 9:41 a.m. this morning for a suspicious incident. Troopers from Troop D are on scene investigating the incident, and the school is currently on lockdown. WINY will provide more details when made available. The Mortlake Fire Company and East Broken Fire Department helped raise $882 for Connecticut Children's Medical Center during a four-hour fundraising event held on Sunday at Walmart in Brooklyn. According to a post by the Mortlake Fire Company, firefighters spent the day meeting community members and collecting donations to support children and families receiving care through CCMC. The departments thanked Walmart for hosting the event and expressed appreciation to everyone who contributed. Your generosity will help make a difference for children and families across Connecticut, the department went on to write. Students, staff, and families at Ellis Tech have collected 146 cereal items to support the Danielson Veterans Coffee House as part of a school-wide Field Day charity drive. According to a social media post from Ellis Tech, donations included 48 regular-sized cereal boxes, 61 family-sized boxes, and 37 extra-large bags. The collection effort was tied to a friendly competition among the school's career and technical education shops. The final standings crowned Precision Machine as the top fundraiser with 48 points, followed closely by Masonry with 46 points and Hairdressing with 44 points. While the competition has ended, organizers say the cereal drive will continue through June 12th. Donation boxes remain available in the school's main foyer. School officials announced the successful fundraiser will become an annual Field Day tradition, encouraging students to begin planning for next year's competition while continuing to support the local veterans. A Texas man has been charged following an investigation into a September 2025 fatal accident in Westbrook that took the life of a Waterford man and injured several others, which included a Brooklyn man, according to Connecticut State Police. According to the accident report, on September 5th of 2025 at approximately 7:45 a.m., a tractor-trailer truck was being operated on I-95 northbound in the area of Exit 64 in Westbrook by then 51-year-old Dwayne Garrison of Spring, Texas. While driving, the tractor-trailer truck lost its load, which spilled onto the southbound lanes. This caused a chain reaction where four other vehicles, respectively being operated by 53-year-old Jesus De Jesus of Brooklyn, 39-year-old Nicholas Kupek of Waterford, 22-year-old Andrew Alexis of Pittsford, New York, and 50-year-old Robert Keene of Deep River, lost control and struck each other along with guardrails and concrete barriers. Kupek was transported to Yale New Haven Hospital, where he was later pronounced deceased. De Jesus, Alexis, and Keene were transported to Middlesex Health Shoreline Medical Hospital with various injuries. On May 20th of this year, now 52-year-old Garrison was then taken into custody by deputies from the Harris County Sheriff's Office in Spring, Texas, on an extraditable arrest warrant. After waiving extradition, Garrison was taken into custody from the Harris County Jail on Tuesday, June 2nd, by Connecticut State Police and was extradited back to Connecticut on Wednesday, June 3rd. Upon arrival, Garrison was transported to Troop F in process where he was charged with negligent homicide with a motor vehicle, illegal possession of a weapon in a motor vehicle, and failure to maintain lane. Garrison was held on a $50,000 bond and appeared at Middletown Superior Court on Thursday. Court records show Garrison is still held on bond and is next set to appear in court on June 17th. WINY News Time, 10:06.
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7: Let's take a look at the weather report by meteorologist Bill Jackerman. Today, sunny, highs of 75 to 80. Tonight, clear, lows of 50 to 55. Tomorrow, sunny, very warm, highs of 85 to 90. Your Cargill Falls, it's currently 66 degrees. That's a 10 o'clock report brought to you by Christopher Heights Assisted Living in Webster. I'm Isaac Bean with WINY News.

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0: And good morning. Welcome to the second hour. We're going to go right to the phones. Good morning. You're on the air.
1: Good morning.
0: Good morning.
1: Not only did I listen to Friday's show, but I actually watched the stream online all the way to the very end. Okay? And at the very, very end of the show, I saw the new guy jump into the big seat. Now, if you age Mahan up by about 25 years and add about 15 pounds without performing much of any plastic surgery, Mahan would have a resemblance to that new guy. And Gary always says that John, you know, in makeup, you know, needs makeup. And the new guy said it, and I agree. The new guy definitely has a face for radio also.
0: Well, thank you.
1: You're welcome.
0: Somebody once told me, you're right where you're supposed to be. So that's good.
1: I'll save joke number two for tomorrow, okay?
0: All right.
1: I'll go mild on politics today, right? Outside of a seemingly mild flare-up that's calmed down in the Middle East, not much really happened news-wise worldwide over the weekend. But I'd like to get back to that young man you had on last Wednesday, the one running for state office from Woodstock.
0: And yes.
1: He talked about unfunded state mandates and how, if the state mandates something, shouldn't the state fund it? You remember it, okay?
0: Right.
1: But, you know, it's nice to be young, idealistic, and full of energy. But there is a trade-off. Lacking the knowledge of reality. Somebody has to ask the young man, where does he think the state gets the money to pay for those mandates?
0: Well, mostly from us.
1: Okay. Now, the liberal one-party rule states have a big problem when it comes to fiscal management. I have a novel idea to solve the tax dilemma. How about spending less, mandating less, instead of constantly raising taxes or looking for new sources of revenue, right? I feel, right, unfunded state mandates are a chicken dung way for state politicians to have it both ways. Get the credit for providing the benefit to someone else, but pass the funding heat over to the poor local politicians.
0: A great analogy, Toothpick. That's a great analogy.
1: No, pass the buck. All right? Now, you have yourself a good day today, Gary, and I'm sure we'll be talking tomorrow.
0: All right. Thank you very much for the call.
1: Bye-bye.
0: And we're going to go right to the next caller. Good morning. You're on the air.
2: Good morning.
0: Good morning, Paul.
2: How are you, Gary Wilcox?
0: I am. I'm living the dream, and I'm right where I'm supposed to be.
2: Yeah. Well, nothing drastic. I was actually comparing tattoos this morning between the Secretary of War and the candidate up in Maine, Plattner.
0: Plattner, yes.
2: Oh, he's been reviled. I had to check it out because he's been reviled by all the media. All they have to do is talk about he is a Democrat candidate. Doesn't make him bad. But there's been no talk about what he stands for. I mean, they're picking on a tattoo that he had. I guess they call it the Totenkopf. The death skull, and they linked it. And it wasn't really the exact copy, but we don't know because he got rid of that tattoo over a decade ago. So it sounds a lot like cancel culture and the hate speech standards.
0: Well, what does he stand for? Can you give us some ideas on what he does stand for, what he's looking to do?
2: Well, he's against big corporations gouging us at the pump.
0: Okay.
2: He doesn't want mass deportations. He wants orderly deportations.
0: All right.
2: Those are a couple of the things. The billionaires, he doesn't want welfare for billionaires. You've heard of subsidies and bailouts for big corporations. So that covers a lot. He's not for hateful tattoos, but the media keeps reporting it. So that's one story. The other one is about the young man who's running for the 50th, and I've heard reports on your program. I heard commentary by the past host. Has your radio station interviewed this candidate?
0: Which candidate are you talking about?
2: Jaden McCormick. He was the guy that they claim made hateful speech.
0: Yes.
2: And of course, you remember the other day when I called and I gave Connecticut Constitution and I gave the court ruling that prohibits the kind of activity that we're seeing. They're even Republicans. He's a Republican candidate, but the Republicans in this state have caved. It is a political issue because the governor, a Democrat, got involved and said he should step down. Well, so far, last time I checked, you know, races are made of the two predominant, and there are unaffiliated, but Democrat and Republican.
0: Uh-huh.
2: So this is a race for public office. I may not agree with what he said, but I took the time to watch an interview on another radio station, TIC, and he was given a lot of time, but the host was antagonistic towards him, had already made up his mind and drew lines in the sand about hypothetically protecting the gay and lesbian community in Connecticut. The young man made a mistake when he called for the death penalty, but that's a political issue, in my opinion, because I'm against the death penalty. However, when I actually took the time to listen to the 23-year-old man, he was very informed. He gave his opinion on how, yes, we have state-sanctioned killing, and that's a decision for the legislative branch and can be vetoed or signed by the governor. And he very succinctly pointed out that it was a procedural thing that he was calling for. And he pointed out how our Christian Bible is replete with language that echoes what he said.
0: So overall, you didn't find him as offensive?
2: Well, I'm still trying to find out whether your radio station interviewed him yet.
0: No, we haven't. I think John had reached out to him, if I'm not mistaken, and we got crickets. Don't quote me on that one, but that's what I remember from last week.
2: I would try again as a listener. I'd like to hear. And after all, let's face the reality here. He has been attacked by his own party. Candelaria and all these phonies, they won't even stand up for an issue that the Republicans have been fighting for ages.
0: Yeah.
2: And then they got to pull this cancel culture on a Republican candidate? That's my rant.
0: Well, thank you for the call, Paul, and I will just say this before I let you go. It seems that a lot of people jump onto a moral compass, and they're not even sure which direction it's pointing in, if that makes sense to you. All right. Thank you, Paul.
2: Yeah.
0: All right. We're up against a station break. Callers, hang in there, and we will be back. 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
0: W-I-N-Y. And welcome back. We're going to go right to the phone lines. Good morning. You're on the air.
12: Good morning again. And
0: good morning, Charlie.
12: Alfie is giving you... He's going to try listening to you. He's under the desk right now.
0: Is he covering his ears with his paws at this point, Charlie?
12: Sort of. And, of course, both he and I were disappointed with Mr. Toothpick when he described you, because I always thought that you were like a 32-year-old bodybuilder.
0: Well, I'm a little bit older than that, but yeah. I'm a gym rat, and I've competed in bodybuilding. I'm a big guy, for sure. But
12: okay. But that he mischaracterized your appearance, and you know, you were talking about town managers. After Owen Bell, who was the first town manager in Killingley, we've been very lucky in that we've had professional leadership since, I'm not sure when Owen Bell came on, because he was my, in the early 60s, he was my paper route customer. And he was a very generous man. Once a year, he would give me a quarter tip. But he was also very frugal with the town's money. He ran the town with a secretary, a garage manager, and that was basically it, and one tax collector and one assessor. They didn't have staffs back then. And so, and then, but Gary Stenhouse, who replaced, either replaced him or came in shortly after Mr. Bell retired, he was against distribution centers coming into northeastern Connecticut because he thought that they would, and they have, would dominate all the available industrial land.
0: Interesting.
12: And so they, this was back again when, you remember, because I believe you also were chased by pterodactyls heading to school. And so I thought that was sage advice, but the state, using its sector development, has always redlined this area for distribution centers instead of more higher-paying jobs. Now, these jobs shouldn't be any different than the current wages now. I know a little bit about this. My sister was one of the developers of the Staple Corporation, and though she's passed away, so we have no friend in the board anymore. They went out and surveyed all the companies to find out what the least they could pay to get help. And that's common practice, I know, for companies when they move into an area. They don't want to spoil people with money.
0: Yeah, it seems that that is a common practice across the USA.
12: I run businesses, and so as you know, and you run a business, that you're always trying to keep the business afloat, whether you're General Motors with 300,000.
0: That's right. Yeah.
12: Or not, because every dollar, when it's spread an hour spread across 300,000 employees, significant change.
0: Yes, and payroll can bankrupt you. What do they say? If you haven't made payroll on your credit card, then you haven't lived.
12: You haven't lived. That's right.
0: I have one other thing for you, Charlie. Gary Stenhouse was on my paper route, so we just switched roles there. I was delivering a paper to him. I believe he lived on Prospect down there.
12: Okay, I delivered it to the town hall.
0: Yeah. Okay.
12: And it was the Windham County Transcript. You probably...
0: I remember that.
12: Yeah, which Adrian Herclox was the publisher of that.
0: And, yep.
12: He sold it to the Norwich Bulletin.
0: That's right, and then they got rid of it at some point later on, I believe.
12: It's difficult. For a little while, I was running hot publications, and I was the hated guy because I would close down things. Because the whole paper industry is just I mean, when the Globe, Bob Taylor, interesting guy, when he sold it to the New York Times, he got $1.5 or $2 billion to be spread across 100 heirs. So it wasn't significant money for any of the heirs, but. When the New York Times sold it to the owners of the Red Sox, it was basically you take the debts over and you can have it. And so it's too bad, because one of my great pleasures when Pam and I were basically kids living in Washington, the Sunday Washington Post would come, and you would spend we would swap sections on Sunday morning, reading the don't tell my mother that we didn't go to church, but reading the paper. And now I've seen the Sunday Post, and canaries would have problems now.
0: Well, thank you very much for the call, Charlie.
12: Take care.
0: And I just want to let you know, I know an awful lot for a 29-year-old guy, right?
12: I'm impressed. John ran away as soon as he saw that you were in the.
0: Yeah,
12: ring.
0: I was a few years younger than him, and I was on the up. I'm on the upswing. So. Thank you very much for the call, Charlie.
12: Yeah.
0: And we're gonna go right to the next caller. Good morning. You're on the air.
13: Hey, good morning.
0: Good morning, Sarge.
13: Hey, first thing is the hike on the end of the month, I think it was the 21st that we're doing it, is going to be the rail trails in Moose Up.
0: Okay.
13: A lot of history on there, so I figured we'd do that one. It's nice and flat. Part of it's paved, so it's a little easier walking. And I can also show people the old hobo camp.
0: That's
13: the Depression.
0: Yeah, that I was to say that dates back right through the Depression and whatnot. That's interesting.
13: Yes, it does.
0: Sounds like an interesting hike.
13: I'm hoping so. But just to touch on one little thing from one of your calls, the cancel culture actually started in the Obama era and by the Democrats. And if you remember right, anything that was really related to Republicans, they started trying to tell people, you know, don't purchase their properties and stuff. They also started up with the whole bit of shout them down. You know, if they're giving their opinion, no, we don't want to hear it, so shout them down. You know, that started adding the big divide between the two parties as we see in it now.
0: And what date do you say that really began? I missed that.
13: I'm going to say in the middle of Obama's second term as BLM was starting to kick up.
0: Yeah, and I think it was around before that, but I would almost agree with you on that because it seems like it kicked up, and I think George Bush Jr., there was a lot of that, like, shout him down, he's an idiot kind of thing, and then when Obama came in, it kind of took off. Not saying that that's Obama's fault, of course, but it did kind of take off.
13: It's not, but, you know, a lot of the rhetoric that a political party puts out actually hits the public, and you know you're going to get a response. You know, it's kind of like this, you know, tax the rich. Okay, the top 1% accounts for 46% of the income tax that is collected. So
0: I thought it was even higher than that, Sarge.
13: It could be.
0: I thought it was even
13: now,
0: higher
13: but
0: than
13: the
0: that,
13: last yeah. one I saw was 46%.
0: Yep.
13: So what is a fair tax for the folks that are already paying 46% of the income tax? You know, I can know the answer for that.
0: Well, everybody's got the scapegoat. Everybody, it's always somebody else's fault. People jump onto the groupthink wagons and they all follow suit because everybody thinks it's so it must be so. I don't know. Sometimes I think if these people spent time solving that problem and coming up with a fair and equitable solution, you know, we wouldn't have people speculating all the time, if that makes sense.
13: No, it does. Well, I was really going to call for was a article I've seen on a couple of sites, but the New Haven Republican actually went into it a little more, and it deals with good old Mr. Murphy. Yeah, he likes to open his mouth and, you know, bash the Trump administration all the time. But he admitted to launching a new PAC called American Mobilization, which he distributed $400,000 to activist organizations with plans to spend another $2 million before midterm. Now, I'd like to know where he's getting this money. His stated goal was to fund an infrastructure for what he called civil disobedience and mass mobilization. His own words on this one, it's a quote, "There is going to be an election in 2028 if we don't win this fight right now." And he is funding a group that was also calling for the death of ICE agents. Now, I'm not sure how you feel, but that sounds like he's really kind of incite something similar to a civil war.
0: Well, I think what this shows is that they're dedicated to only their cause. You know what I'm saying? And
13: oh,
0: one,
13: yeah.
0: One of the things that really, really bugs me about politicians is they win in a state like Connecticut. Let's say 60% of them are Democrats and 40% are Republicans. But it's okay if they bash the Republican side. I thought they represented all of the people, and shouldn't they remain in somewhat of a neutral position as opposed to being against? Because you're dealing with people, you know, 40%, whatever that population is in Connecticut, that comes up to I'm going to assume, well over a million people, and yet you don't represent them, and to heck with them. So I don't get politics at all anymore. It's not about serving the people. It's serving your party. And that's what's going on out there. That's the way I feel, Sergeant.
13: Well, that's why they don't like Fetterman, because Fetterman even said, I serve the people, not the party. And he goes against the Democrats pretty much the most out of the bunch.
0: He states common sense in his statements. Some Democrats hate him for that because he's not with the groupthink. And whatnot, but I think he does float in the middle, and he tries to be commonsensical, and I think that's what you want in a legislator.
13: Definitely. I mean, when I have somebody who is supposed to be representing me and representing the citizens of this country come out with a statement like Murphy did, where he put the illegal immigrant as the most important for him to represent.
0: And that's exactly the problem. Isn't the most important person for him to represent are the people in Connecticut and whatnot? So basically, if I have a problem and the guy is a Republican and I'm a Democrat, I shouldn't even bother approaching him because, well, I'm not a member of his party. That's how it's getting, and that's not how this whole system was designed.
13: You're right. And, you know, they are supposed to be serving the people.
0: Right, all
13: not
0: the people.
13: Not the little cause. And, I mean, even Sanders right now, I mean, he's backing the guy from Maine. I know some people think, oh, gee whiz, well, he's not, you know, Nazi or racist. He just likes his tattoos. I'm sorry, the tattoo he had on his chest is definitely from the Nazi party. And it was also used by the Panzer divisions, where you see, you know, the crossbones in the skull of the Panzer Corps.
0: Right. Well, I can say this about that. The Republicans do it. The Democrats are doing it. I.e. example is the Plattner thing. Is he real? Did they vet him? Is he okay? Or is it just that he might have a shot to unseat a Republican and their party could gain control of the Senate again? That to me is, again, you're representing the party, not the people. And we've become that divided, Sarge. We have become that divided.
13: Definitely. And this is where the division comes in, because if that was a Republican, you know darn well the Democrats would be up in arms over it. You know,
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3: And welcome back. We're going to go right to the phone lines. Morning, you're on the air. Good morning, you're on the air. Good morning, you're on the air.
4: Mr. Gary.
3: Hey, Mr. Ed, how you doing?
4: I'm doing okay. Welcome to the show, and wish you luck and respect and everything that goes with it. Enjoy talking to you at the gym, and I don't have really much to say today, much to complain about. Well, you know, that I'm going to bring up today anyways, but I just wanted to wish you a good trip ahead.
3: Well, thank you, Ed, very much. And I know, in talking to John, he might come back, he might make some phone calls in. So we'll be hearing from him along the way, and I think everybody will love the updates and whatnot. And I'm hoping to be able to do a good job here and kind of get the best out of every caller that we can. So thank you for the well wishes, Ed.
4: Well, an associate that used to work with me once said under a stressful moment, I told this to John, I don't know if you heard it, but it stayed in my mind. I was having a stressful day, and he said to me, he said, let me give you some advice. If you eat a toad every morning, nothing worse will happen to you for the rest of the day. just enough to make me laugh anyway and remember it anyways, but... you know, I picked up an interesting bottle of wine the other day, and it's a 50th anniversary of the movie Jaws.
3: Uh-huh.
4: And the liquid itself is blue, and inside, if you look at the bottom of the bottle from the outside, inside on the back side of the outside label is portrays the shark, the Jaws, in a kind of a exploded way. I don't know how they did it, but and then at the top of the bottle is a decal of the girl swimming. It's pretty interesting. I had to buy it. It just reached out to me and said, buy me, and I bought it and put it at the bar. But
3: that is interesting.
4: Yeah, you know, but I was wondering about, the Bradley was supposed to feature that movie at one time last year when we were at a play. We were talking to one of the employees there, and she was telling us they're going to start showing movies there, and they had Jaws in the queue, and I don't think that ever happened. But
3: I hear that shark music when I walk into a room. People seem to have that, you know.
4: You should probably have that in the background for some of your calls.
3: Yeah, that shark music looming. Anyway, thank you for the well wishes, Ed, and thank you for calling.
4: Gary, have a good day. Bye.
3: And we're going to go right to the next caller. Good morning. You're on the air.
5: Good morning, Gary. It's Renee on J6 from Thompson. How are you?
3: How you doing, Renee? It's Monday. We're here.
5: It's a beautiful day. It's great, and it's a beautiful day. Oh, my gosh, you couldn't ask for a better day. But I do want to wish you welcome back. I can't say, you know, you're new at the talk show. Welcome back. I'm so glad that you decided to come back and they chose you. I always enjoyed, I'm going to miss John tremendously, but I always loved you, too, as the talk show host.
3: Thank you.
5: You're welcome. I'm so glad that you are very fair. But you also are very, you get right to the point. If somebody's off, you're going to tell them. And I really appreciate that. And, so welcome back. And, what else was I going to say? No. Oh, so getting back to the Democrats and Republicans. When I was 6 years old, 1968, 69, whatever, my household, and you're going to listen to this, my house, very many times, my household was like the Archie Bunker house. My mother, my sister, and my other sister, we were all like kind of Democrats, whatever. And I was 6 years old. What the heck did I know? But my father was Archie, like the Republican of the family, right? So my older sister was in college, and during the Vietnam War, 68, 69, whatever, she would come home on the weekends, and she would rattle my father's cage and start talking about, you know, how the Republicans are horrible, and she'd say the Democrats are great, and da-da-da-da. I almost wish that she hadn't come home on the weekends, because it would just, they would be yelling at each other, the whole thing, whatever, and be, oh, my gosh, you know, it was just crazy.
3: I remember now, those days, being,
5: yeah, oh, my gosh. Now, that being said, okay, back in the days, the Republicans, I felt they were a little more volatile with their speech and whatever, but never, ever violent. Now I feel that the Democrats are beyond volatile with their verbally and even physically. So I think the Dems have really gone off the rails. That's my opinion nowadays.
3: Well, thank you for sharing, and I'm sure there's a lot of people that agree with you, and I'm sure there's a lot of others that won't. But that's what the phone's for. Give
5: that's
3: us a
5: how
3: call.
5: I feel.
3: Yeah,
5: that's how I feel. You know, it's like so anyway.
3: Spread
5: so,
3: your thoughts.
5: Yeah.
3: Thank you very much, Renee. Oh, you got another.
5: You're welcome. Well, I was just going to say, all right, the Black Dog Grill, are they adding on, they're saying that they have, like, the Black Dog Barn now?
3: Yeah, apparently it looks like they have a big barn next to it. I guess it's going to be kind of an event venue.
5: That's what I wanted to ask you, if they, because I've been there many times, and I know they have a function room, whatever, so I didn't know if they were expanding off of that function room or if they actually did build a new barn.
3: It looks like it's brand new. They look like they broke ground a little while back, and it looks, you know, everything they do over there is top notch. So
5: it is. It is. I love that place.
3: You can expect that. But anyway, thank you for the call, Renee.
5: Thank you, Gary. You have a great day.
3: You too. All right, next caller. You're on the air.
6: Yeah, appreciate you taking the call. It's Toby.
3: Hi, Toby.
6: You know, I'd love to talk about taxes and how we revamp the system and can be revamped. And I'm going to skip that today. I'd also like to talk about cancel culture, but not today, because conservatives are the ones that for 50 years were masters of, and what happened is Democrats started doing it and conservatives didn't like it. In most cases, it's usually wrong. What I want to talk about is pick up the conversation about Iran. I'm not going to go over everything I said last Friday. I don't expect anybody to remember it. But far as the Marine Corps I was in is concerned, there's a debt of honor between the Corps and not the Iranian people, but the Iranian elite, the IRGC, the Ayatollah, because they paid millions of dollars to have Marines who were put as peacekeepers in Lebanon killed in a... That was my time. Well, it was within 2 years of my time.
3: Yep.
6: Anyway, so I would love to see the Marine Corps be able to go in and do this, but I don't have the right to issue that check on another generation, although I would tend to think that most Marines serving today are chomping at the bit to go toe-to-toe with these guys. But where we are, and this really concerns me, is the idea is that you didn't go in there. No other president did this, not because they lacked the courage, but because they understood what it took to get to an exit strategy. And the only way we win this, really, from an American's perspective, is to put troops on the ground to go in there. Now, that's a country much bigger than Iraq, and it's got a much bigger population. I believe it's 90 million, and the body count coming out of that is going to be horrendous. And again, this isn't the average Main Street Iranian you got to worry about. It is the radicals that Shia Islam develops. So what we've got is once we launch this attack, you've got Ayatollah Lucy holding the football, daring Donald Brown to go up and kick it. And every time he tries, they're going to move the football. And they're going to continue to screw with us because they're daring us to come into that country. They know they'll lose, but they don't care. They're on a mission from God. And it's a bad situation, and Trump seems to think he can win this thing without boots on the ground. And I think this attack you saw again on Saturday, I think that's what's going to just continue. I don't think they're ever going to be straight up with us. And I believe that the people at the top of that regime are so radical that if they did possess a nuclear weapon, if we invaded, I wouldn't rule out them using it in their own country.
3: And that's what makes them so dangerous, Toby, in my opinion, is they're extremist.
6: See, most of us have gotten familiar with the Sunni radical, ISIS, ISIS-K, Al-Qaeda, which are proxies of Kingdom of Saudi, right? And most people have forgotten what the Shia are like, but you and I know because that was the predominant type of terrorist in the 80s.
3: Right,
6: I mean, they would attack airports and hold their automatic weapons at waist level so they could get children. It was a type of radicalism we never understood. And if you remember back then, the Shia terrorists would board buses and detonate vests they were wearing just to kill civilians. So, you know, it's an ugly situation. I'm not much of a prayer. Part of me is still Marine enough to want to see us go in there and inflict casualties, but I don't want to see this end the way it's got to end. And
3: you're hoping for a way. You're hoping for a way out.
6: It's Iraq's going to look like a cakewalk compared to what it's going to mean to go in there.
3: Yeah, and that's why I think he did what he did, take out the nuclear weapons, because I don't believe those people should be allowed to have those. The only fault that I saw in the whole thing was they didn't consider the Strait of Hormuz in there. Now we got a problem. They should have had that figured out before they did what they did, and as to not change the world economy. So you gave Iran power by not taking care of that situation beforehand. And that's my whole take over there. And I will say this, Toby, the Marine Corps is, if for those of you who don't know about the Marine Corps, they are small contained units with mega firepower. They train elite. They do more with less. They're not the biggest force in the world, but you wouldn't want them coming into your country. The amount of firepower and air ground MAGTIF, you know, air ground support and all the other things makes the Marine Corps a very viable elite unit. And I don't think we want the Marines to decide over there. So I know how you feel, because I feel the same way, but we're both smart enough to know we do not want that just because we have a vendetta against these people. So I know you have a hard time with that, and I can hear it in your voice, and I struggle with it as well, you know, but you know, be that as it may, thank you very much for the call, Toby, and you got to keep calling in, because you bring up great subject matter, if you will.
6: All right, well, thanks, and I'm glad the callers are right there for you, because sometimes you switch hosts and gets kind of quiet for a while.
3: Yeah, thank God, because I can fill up space, but usually in my own head.
6: All right, well, have a good day.
3: Thanks a lot, Toby. All right, we're up against the station break we're going to take, and we'll be right back. 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
9: Hi, this is Nick Bossy of Nick Bossy and the Northern Roots, and I want to invite you to come see me and a bunch of great bands Saturday, June 13th at Rotary Park in Putnam for Particle Accelerator's glorious 20th year. 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

0: morning, everyone. The forecast for northeastern Connecticut, sunny today, 75 to 80. Clear tonight, 50 to 55. Tomorrow, sunny, very warm, 85 to 90. And Wednesday, mostly cloudy. Afternoon showers, thunderstorms, 80 to 85. Thursday, partly sunny, hot, 90, and partly sunny, near 90 for the day on Friday. Saturday and Sunday, mostly sunny both days, highs near 90. 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

0: And that's it for today. 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
2: Later, it was halting offensive operations as the renewed hostilities threatened to drag the region back into a full-scale war. Is the U.S. exceptional?
3: A new AP NORC poll finds that as the U.S. prepares to celebrate its 250th anniversary, fewer Americans see their country or its system of government as exceptional. The findings highlight many Americans' feelings of unease over the future of its representative government, particularly among young people. Only about a quarter of Americans say the U.S. stands above all others. Are less likely to see a democratically elected government as extremely or very important to the United States identity as a nation than they were just a few years ago. I'm Julie Walker.
2: Knicks take a 2-0 lead tonight over the San Antonio Spurs into Game 3 of the NBA Finals at home. President Trump will be at Madison Square Garden for the game. Matt McCool with the Secret Service says people with tickets will have to pass through TSA-style screening.
4: I strongly encourage fans to arrive at MS 2 hours before tip-off. There is a strict no-bag policy in place, and there will be no storage for prohibited items outside the venue. We do not want you to miss tip-off, so please leave backpacks, briefcases, and other containers at home.
2: The cheapest upper deck seats available at Madison Square Garden are going for over $6,000 on the secondary markets. A trial is set to start in Los Angeles for the man accused of setting off last year's deadly Palisades fire. His attorneys say Jonathan Rinderneck is being made a scapegoat for the fire department's failure to put out the fire last year. 12 people were killed. This is AP News.
5: I'm Isaac Bean with WINY News. The Killingly High School had a state police response for what state police called a suspicious incident. State police tell WINY that the preliminary investigation indicated that troopers from Troop D responded to 226 Putnam Pike at 9:41 a.m. this morning for a suspicious incident, and a message sent to Killingly High School family and staff based on the information available at this time. The characteristics of the call in ongoing collaboration with law enforcement. All characteristics indicate that this was a hoax. As a precaution, the school was placed in a secure stay put status while school officials, law enforcement, and emergency personnel assessed the situation and gathered additional information. Due to their coordinated response and the information obtained during the investigation, the secure stay put was lifted promptly. Police will remain on site as a precautionary measure. The building has been thoroughly assessed, remains secure, and normal school operations have resumed. Killingly Public Schools say their staff and Killingly emergency responders have recently participated in extensive training focused on swatting incidents and emergency response procedures. A building at 55 Gilman Street, which was previously associated with the Putnam Science Academy, was open for a foreclosure sale by Committee of Sale. Attorney Kay Cerrone on Saturday, June 6th at 12 noon. A registered bidder put in a successful bid for $330,000. The successful bidder, Yadeo Transportation, Inc., then refused to give the deposit check and also declined to sign the court foreclosure agreement. Therefore, the proceedings were declared a failed sale. Attorney Cerrone will report the result to the state of Connecticut, and another foreclosure sale will be arraigned in the near future. Dr. Melinda Smith, superintendent of Thompson Public Schools, has been named the recipient of the 2026 President Awards for the Connecticut Association of Public School Superintendents, recognizing her contributions to public education and student success. The annual award honors individuals or organizations that have made a significant impact on Connecticut schools, children, and communities through leadership, service, and innovation. Dr. Smith, who has led Thompson Public Schools since 2017, was recognized for her student-centered leadership efforts to improve educational outcomes and work building partnerships that connected students with future career opportunities. During her tenure, Thompson's four-year graduation rate increased from 69.8% in 2019 to 90% in 2024. The district has made major strides in reducing chronic absenteeism through targeted support programs, family outreach, and intervention efforts. Chronic absenteeism at the elementary school level dropped from 36% to 9.4%, while middle school rates declined from 40% to 11.4%. A key focus of Dr. Smith's leadership has been expanding career and technical education pathways. Under her guidance, students have gained access to hands-on learning opportunities in welding, manufacturing, healthcare, carpentry, and culinary arts. One notable initiative in Thompson partnership with organizations including General Dynamics Electric Boat, which helped expand Turtle Lot Memorial High School's welding program into a modern traffic facility designed to prepare students for careers in advanced manufacturing. Dr. Smith also serves as co-chair of the Northeast Early Childhood Council, advocating for expanded early learning opportunities across northeastern Connecticut. CAPSS praised her leadership, saying her work has strengthened both Thompson schools and public education statewide. WINY News Time, 11:06. Let's take a look at the weather report by meteorologist Bill Jackman. Today, sunny, highs of 75 to 80. Tonight, clear, lows of 50 to 55. Tomorrow, sunny, very warm, highs of 85 to 90. Your Cargill Falls, it's currently 70 degrees. That's the 11 o'clock report. I'm Isaac Bean with WINY News.

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0: 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And I've been talking about it, that I got to see the Romantic Tour, which was fantastic. 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
6: Good morning, everyone. The forecast for northeastern Connecticut: sunny today, 75 to 80. Clear tonight, 50 to 55. Far sunny, very warm, 85 to 90. And Wednesday, mostly cloudy. Afternoon showers, thunderstorms, 80 to 85. Thursday, partly sunny, hot, 90, and partly sunny near 90 for the day on Friday. Saturday and Sunday, mostly sunny both days, highs near 90. 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

The time is passing quickly and wedding plans are underway. So Taylor Swift, a rumor has it that she's getting married July 3rd. A lot of people are saying at Madison Square Gardens, but I don't know about that one. It is more about security for her, right? So we'll see. But it is going to be certainly a lot of fun to see Taylor in that wedding dress. Here she is now with Opalite.

0: That one has to bring back some memories for you. Back in the day, we had the posters of those big hair bands back in the 80s, right? That is Poison. Every rose has its thorns. On the way, Journey and Sia.
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4: Good morning, everyone. The forecast for northeastern Connecticut: sunny today, 75 to 80. Clear tonight, 50 to 55. Far sunny, very warm, 85 to 90. And Wednesday, mostly cloudy. Afternoon showers, thunderstorms, 80 to 85. Thursday, partly sunny, hot, 90, and partly sunny, near 90 for the day on Friday. Saturday and Sunday, mostly sunny both days, highs near 90. 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
11: Don't miss the Shannon Labonte Memorial Fund Artisans and Craft Fair this Saturday from 8:30 a.m. to 2:30 p.m. at the Congregational Church of Putnam on Main Street. 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So don't miss the Shannon Labonte Memorial Fund Artisans and Craft Fair this Saturday at the Congregational Church of Putnam.
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0: You still love that one. It is so much fun to listen to and very just encouraging, right, for a Monday. We are feeling unstoppable for the workday. I hope that you feel the same. I've got a great lineup of music for you. I've got some Madonna and Aha, Take On Me, coming up.
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So maybe we could make a we of me and you. 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
1: AP News, I'm Ed Donahue. Israel and Iran have traded fire in their first attacks since the U.S. reached a ceasefire with Iran 2 months ago.
2: Iran and Hezbollah, chalashim eipam?
1: Israel's Benjamin Netanyahu is acknowledging a halt in the fighting with Iran, but vows to respond with force to future attacks.
3: The renewed strikes threaten to drag the Middle East back into full-scale war, with Yemen's Houthi rebels joining the fight. The Israeli military says it's another campaign in the war against Iran's terror regime. Iran's foreign ministry is blaming the U.S. for the escalation. President Trump wrote online, both Israel and Iran must stop shooting, shortly after. Iran's state-run TV announced Tehran would stop offensive operations. Sagar Meghani, Washington.
1: A powerful 7.8 magnitude earthquake rocked the southern Philippines, killing at least 35 people. Most of the deaths were at a landslide in Sarangani province. School children were seen screaming and crying when a canopy roof collapsed during the quake. Lawmakers in Spain have given Pope Leo a lengthy standing ovation after his historic address to Parliament. It marks a new level of acceptance of the Catholic Church in largely secular Spain. Leo called for respect for migrants' rights and international law. He emphasized a moral renewal to ensure dignity for all, including the vulnerable. In the NBA Finals, Celebrity Row property is worth $1 million. The New York Knicks announced that was the winning bid in a charity auction for two seats for Game 3 tonight, the first NBA Finals game at Madison Square Garden since 1999. The winning bid was split by the law firm Gibson, Dunn & Crutcher LLP and private equity firm Veritas Capital. This is AP News.
4: I am Sydney Zagalella with WINY News, brought to you by Centerville Bank. The Kung Lee High School had a state police response for what state police called a suspicious incident. State police tell WINY that the preliminary investigation indicates troopers from Troop D responded to 226 Putnam Pike, Kung Lee High School, at 9:41 a.m. this morning for a suspicious incident. In a message sent to Kung Lee High School family and staff, based on the information available at this time, the characteristics of the call and ongoing collaboration with law enforcement, all characteristics indicate that this is a hoax. As a precaution, the school was placed in a security stay put status while school officials, law enforcement, and emergency personnel assessed the situation and gathered additional information. Due to their coordinated response and the information obtained during the investigation, the secure stay put was lifted promptly. Police will remain on site as a precautionary measure. The building has been thoroughly assessed, remains secure, and normal school operations have resumed. Kung Lee Public Schools say their staff and Kung Lee emergency responders have recently participated in extensive training focused on swatting incidents and emergency response procedures. WINY will provide more updates when they become available. A building at 55 Gilman Street, which was previously associated with the Putnam Science Academy, was opened for a foreclosure sale by Committee of Sale Attorney Kate Cerrone on Saturday, June 6th at 12 noon. A registered bidder put in a successful bid for $330,000. The successful bidder, Yadio Transportation Incorporated, then refused to give the deposit check and also declined to sign the court foreclosure agreement. Therefore, the proceedings were declared a failed sale. Attorney Chiron will report the result to the State of Connecticut Court, and another foreclosure sale date will be arranged in the near future. Dr. Melinda Smith, superintendent of Thompson Public Schools, has been named the recipient of the 2026 President's Award from the Connecticut Association of Public School Superintendents, recognizes her contributions to public education and student success. The annual award honors individuals or organizations that have made a significant impact on Connecticut schools, children, and communities through leadership, service, and innovation. Dr. Smith, who has led Thompson Public Schools since 2017, was recognized for her student-centered leadership, efforts to improve educational outcomes, and work-building partnerships that connect students with future career opportunities. During her tenure, Thompson's four-year graduation rate increased from 69.8% in 2019 to 90% in 2024. The district also made major strides in reducing chronic absenteeism through targeted support programs, family outreach, and intervention efforts. Chronic absenteeism at the elementary school level dropped from 36% to 9.4%, while middle school rates declined from 40% to 11.4%. A key focus of Dr. Smith's leadership has been expanding career and technical education pathways. Under her guidance, students have gained access to hands-on learning opportunities in welding, manufacturing, healthcare, carpentry, and culinary arts. One notable initiative is Thompson's partnership with organizations including General Dynamics Electric Boat, which helped expand Tortolette Memorial High School welding program into a modern training facility designed to prepare students for careers in advanced manufacturing. Dr. Smith also serves as a co-chair of the Northeast Early Childhood Council, advocating for expanding early learning opportunities across northeastern Connecticut. CAPSS praised her leadership, saying her work has strengthened both Thompson schools and public education statewide. And Plainfield Public Schools is proud to announce a special celebration at the upcoming Board of Education meeting on this Wednesday, June 10th. Representatives from the Connecticut Secretary of the State's office and the Connecticut State Department of Education will be in attendance to officially recognize four Plainfield institutions as red, white, and blue schools for the 2025-26 academic school year. WINY News Time, 1206.
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4: Now it's time to take a look at your WINY forecast with meteorologist Bill Jackelman. Today, sunny, high of 75 to 80. Tonight, clear, low 50 to 55. Tomorrow, sunny, very warm with a high of 85 to 90. And tomorrow night, increasing cloudiness, low of 60 to 65. And here at Broadcast House, it is currently 75 degrees. And that is the 12 o'clock report brought to you by Centerville Bank. I am Sydney Zaglella with WINY News.

It was one of the biggest movies from last year, K-pop Demon Hunters. The music is great during the movie, too, and this is a Grammy Award-winning song, Golden. Check it out.

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0: What a classic from John Mellencamp. That is Jack and Diane. Hi there, I'm Andrea Jackson. We've got the latest in tech trends. Four robot dogs are about to start prowling the FIFA World Cup sites in Dallas and New Jersey using camera for eyes. Now, remember, the World Cup is kicking off on Thursday. The four-legged machines will help security for the tournament, which kicks off in Canada, Mexico, and the U.S., like I said, on this Thursday. What have they named these dogs, these robot dogs? Their names are Spot. And this is a way technology is going to keep fans safer at these events. That is the latest in tech trends. We will have more tomorrow.
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5: Good morning, everyone. The forecast for northeastern Connecticut, sunny today, 75 to 80. Clear tonight, 50 to 55. Far sunny, very warm, 85 to 90. And Wednesday, mostly cloudy. Afternoon showers, thunderstorms, 80 to 85. Thursday, partly sunny, hot, 90, and partly sunny, near 90 for the day on Friday. Saturday and Sunday, mostly sunny both days, highs near 90. 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

Boozy had to follow up the bar song with another song, and we're looking for some good news on a Monday. This is his latest. Check it out.

0: So much fun to sing along with. That is a classic from Mariah Carey and Fantasies. Hey, what age are people the happiest? Well, this is interesting. You probably noticed this, but it's actually in your 70s. This is why your grandparents are so very happy, because they've been there, done that. They are more relaxed. Nothing really fazes them.
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0: Eastern Connecticut, sunny today, 75 to 80. Clear tonight, 50 to 55. Far sunny, very warm, 85 to 90. And Wednesday, mostly cloudy. Afternoon showers, thunderstorms, 80 to 85. Thursday, partly sunny, hot 90, and partly sunny near 90 for the day on Friday. Saturday and Sunday, mostly sunny both days, highs near 90. 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

0: is one of the hottest songs. That is Ella Langley and Choosing Texas. Now, the first time my niece heard this song, she's in her early 20s, she fell in love with that, and she said, I am going to choose Texas and choose Ella Langley. This one has taken the world by storm. Hope you love it, too. Coming up, I've got some Michael Jackson.
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1: AP News, I'm Ed Donahue. Israel and Iran have again traded strikes. The AP Sagar Magani reports it threatens to drag the Middle East back into a full-scale war.
2: They were the first attacks since the U.S. struck a ceasefire deal with Iran 2 months ago, after President Trump wrote on social media the shooting must stop. Iran's state-run TV announced the military was halting offensive operations in Tel Aviv. Israeli leader Benjamin Netanyahu implied this round of fighting is over, while warning his forces would retaliate against more attacks. Sagar Magani, Washington.
1: The Vatican says Pope Leo met with six survivors of clergy sexual abuse in Madrid and vowed to consider their suggestions for how the Catholic Church can improve the response to the crisis. Two more cases of the New World screwworm have been confirmed in Texas, demonstrating the difficulty of stopping the spread of a pest that potentially could devastate the nation's cattle industry. The screwworm is actually a fly, which produces a larva that eats live flesh instead of dead material. Tropical storm Boris has formed and is expected to bring heavy rain to parts of southern Mexico's Pacific coast. The National Hurricane Center says Boris could cause flooding and mudslides, especially in steep areas. President Trump issued a pardon on Stephen Beyer, a former Republican congressman from Indiana, who served nearly 2 years in prison for making illegal stock trades based on inside information after he left office. The U.S. placed travel bans on more than 100 Nicaraguan officials and their family members as part of a broader campaign to punish the current government for alleged human rights abuses. Gordon Wood, a Pulitzer Prize-winning historian of the American Revolution, has been killed in a crash in Rhode Island. Wood was 92. This is AP News.
3: I am Sydney Zagalella with WINY News. The Kung Lee High School had a state police response for what state police called a suspicious incident. State police tell WINY that the preliminary investigation indicates troopers from Troop D responded to 226 Putnam Pike at 9:41 a.m. this morning for a suspicious incident. In a message sent to Kung Lee High School family and staff, based on the information available at this time, the characteristics of the call, and ongoing collaboration with law enforcement, all characteristics indicate that this was a hoax. As a precaution, the school was placed in a secure stay put status while school officials, law enforcement, and emergency personnel assisted the situation and gathered additional information. Due to their coordinated response and the information obtained during the investigation, the secure stay put was lifted promptly. Police will remain on site as a precautionary measure. The building has been thoroughly assessed, remains secure, and normal school operations have resumed. Kung Lee Public Schools say their staff and Kung Lee emergency responders have recently participated in extensive training focused on swatting incidents and emergency response procedures. WINY will provide more details when made available. Students, staff, and families at Ellis Tech have collected 146 cereal items to support the Danielson Veterans Coffee House as part of a school-wide field day charity drive. According to a social media post from Ellis Tech, donations include 48 regular-sized cereal boxes, 61 family-sized boxes, and 37 extra-large bags. The collection effort was tied to a friendly competition among the school's career and technical education shops. The final standings crowned Precision Machine as the top fundraiser with 48 points, followed closely by Masonry with 68 points. Points and hairdressing with 44 points. Several other shops, including electrical, staff, robotics, automotive, plumbing, architecture, and collision, also participated in the event. While the competition has ended, organizers said the cereal drive will continue through June 12th. Donation boxes remain available in the school's main foyer. School officials announced the successful fundraiser will become an annual field day tradition, encouraging students to begin planning for next year's competition while continuing to support local veterans. The Mortlake Fire Company and East Brooklyn Fire Department helped raise $882 for Connecticut Children's Medical Center during a four-hour fundraising event held Sunday at Walmart in Brooklyn. According to a post by Mortlake Fire Company, firefighters spent the day meeting community members and collecting donations to support children and families receiving care through CCMC. The departments thanked Walmart for hosting the event and expressed appreciation to everyone who contributed. Your generosity will help make a difference for children and families across Connecticut, the department wrote. The Kingly Republican Town Committee announced that they have withdrawn their support of Jaden McCormick for the 50th District State Representative seat following statements made by McCormick on Facebook last week. The Kingly Republican Town Committee said they have taken time to reflect on the situation involving McCormick and his public statements advocating for legislation that would make homosexuality illegal and punishable by death. The committee said they are strongly rejecting and opposing those views. The committee stated that they do not support the criminalization, incarceration, or execution of individuals because of their sexual orientation, which has caused the committee to withdraw their support for the candidacy of Jaden McCormick for the 50th District State Representative seat. As reported, several other Republican and Democratic state officials, including Governor Ned Lamont, voiced their concerns over McCormick's comments made last week, with several encouraging McCormick to withdraw from the race. WINY News Time, 106. It is now time to take a look at your WINY forecast with meteorologist Bill Jackman. Today, sunny with a high of 75 to 80. Tonight, clear with a low of 50 to 55. Tomorrow, sunny, very warm with a high of 85 to 90. And tomorrow night, increase in cloudiness, low of 60 to 65. And here, broadcast house is currently 74 degrees. And that is the 1 o'clock report. I am Sydney Zagalella with WINY News.

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0: So good, Alex Warren. That voice just grabs you right away. That is ordinary. And this is no ordinary paint color. What is the loneliest paint color, according to Sherwin-Williams? They say a color called offbeat green. And there is a reason why it's lonely, meaning no one really takes it off the shelf. It is the color of asparagus soup or broccoli. Now, who is going to put that in their house? Yeah, I'm thinking it's going to stay lonely. I'm Andrea Jackson, and now a list of things from Progressive Insurance: home, auto, boat, motorcycle, RV, ATV. 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
6: Windham County weather. Good morning, everyone. The forecast for northeastern Connecticut: sunny today, 75 to 80. Clear tonight, 50 to 55. Far sunny, very warm, 85 to 90. And Wednesday, mostly cloudy. Afternoon showers, thunderstorms, 80 to 85. Thursday, partly sunny, hot, 90, and partly sunny near 90 for the day on Friday. Saturday and Sunday, mostly sunny both days, highs near 90. 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

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Right now, Miles Smith, Stargazing.

0: You remember that one, Tiffany? I think we're alone now, as she traveled around the country singing at malls with her family, and that made her a household name. Pretty great. Hey, the World Cup kicks off on Thursday. One of the most popular snack foods, if you're having a party, will be chips and salsa. That sounds good today.
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8: Windham County Weather. The forecast for northeastern Connecticut. Sunny skies this afternoon, 75 to 80. Clear tonight, low 50s, and sunny, very warm, 85 to 90 tomorrow. Wednesday, mostly cloudy with afternoon showers. Thunderstorms, low 80s. Partly sunny, hot 90 Thursday, and partly sunny 90 on Friday. Saturday, mostly sunny 90, and more sun 90 on Sunday. 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

0: so good. That is Billie Eilish, Birds of a Feather. It was nominated for a Grammy. Got the nomination, didn't win, but really deserved that nomination. Coming up, we've got some Nickelback, NSYNC, and Cyndi Lauper.
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1: AD News. I'm Ed Donahue. For the first time since 1999, the New York Knicks are in the NBA Finals, and they are two wins away from the title. Game three is tonight at Madison Square Garden, and President Trump will be there. Michael McCool is with the Secret Service.
2: All attendees will pass through TSA-style magnetometer screening before entering the arena. I strongly encourage fans to arrive at MSG at least 2 hours before tip-off.
1: Madison Square Garden will be sold out for the game. Police Commissioner Jessica Tisch says the plan for a watch party for fans has been scrapped.
3: I think New Yorkers are used to presidents coming to town, and they understand that generally means lockdowns of areas, and that's what you're going to see tonight at the Garden.
1: There is also a no-bag policy for ticket holders. Iran and Israel appear to have paused strikes after trading fire earlier in the day. The Kennedy Center unveiled both its new branding and the speakers who will help honor Bill Maher, who has feuded with President Trump. Here's the AP's Sagar Magani.
4: The news came from simply the Kennedy Center, not the Trump Kennedy Center. A federal judge ruled last month the president's name was illegally added to the facility. Maher will be there in 3 weeks to accept the Mark Twain Award for American Humor. Among the speakers,
5: it's The Tonight Show with Jay Leno,
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4: Woody Harrelson.
7: Little ditty about Jack and Diane.
4: And John Mellencamp. Maher is the 27th recipient of a prize given to names like Steve Martin and Richard Pryor. Sagar Magani, Washington.
1: An attorney who defended Texas Attorney General Ken Paxton in his impeachment trial is endorsing Paxton's Democratic opponent in the race for Senate, James Tallarico. This is AP News.
8: I am Cindy Zagalella with WINY News. A Texas man has been charged following an investigation into a September 2025 fatal accident in Westbrook that took the life of a Waterford man and injured several others, which included a Brooklyn man, according to Connecticut State Police. According to the accident report, on September 5th, 2025, at approximately 7:45 a.m., a tractor-trailer truck was being operated on I-95 northbound in the area of Exit 64 in Westbrook by then 51-year-old Dwayne Garrison of Spring, Texas. While driving, the tractor-trailer lost its load, which spilled over onto the southbound lanes. This caused a chain reaction where four other vehicles, respectively operated by 53-year-old Jesus DeJesus of Brooklyn, 39-year-old Nicholas Kupek of Waterford, 22-year-old Andrew Alexis of Pittsford, New York, and 50-year-old Robert Keene of Deep River, lost control and struck each other along with the guardrails and concrete barriers. Kupek was transported to Yale New Haven Hospital, where he was later pronounced deceased. DeJesus, Alexis, and Keene were transported to Middlesex Health Shoreline Medical Hospital with various injuries. On May 20th of this year, now 52-year-old Garrison was taken into custody by deputies from the Harris County Sheriff's Office in Spring, Texas, on an extraditable arrest warrant. After waiving extradition, Garrison was taken into custody from the Harris County Jail on Tuesday, June 2nd, by Connecticut State Police and was extradited back to Connecticut on Wednesday, June 3rd. Upon arrival, Garrison was transported to Troop F and processed, where he was charged with negligent homicide with a motor vehicle, illegal possession of a weapon in a motor vehicle, and failure to maintain lane. Garrison was held on a $50,000 bond and appeared at Middletown Superior Court on Thursday. Court records show Garrison still held on bond and is set to appear in court on June 17th. The Kingley High School had a state police response for what state police called a suspicious incident. State police tell WINY that the preliminary investigation indicates troopers from Troop D responded to 226 Putnam Pike at 9:41 a.m. this morning for a suspicious incident. In a message sent to Kingley High School family and staff, based on the information available at this time, the characteristics of the call, and ongoing collaboration with law enforcement, all characteristics indicate that this was a hoax. As a precaution, the school was placed in a security state put status while school officials, law enforcement, and emergency personnel assessed the situation and gathered additional information. Due to their coordinated response and the information obtained during the investigation, the secure state put was lifted promptly. Police will remain on site as a precautionary measure. The building has been thoroughly assessed, remains secure, and normal school operations have resumed. Kingley Public Schools say their staff and Kingley emergency responders have recently participated in extensive training focused on swatting incidents and emergency response procedures. WINY will provide more details when made available. The Moorlake Fire Company and East Brooklyn Fire Department helped raise $882 for Connecticut Children's Medical Center during a four-hour fundraising event held this Saturday at Walmart in Brooklyn. According to a post by Moorlake Fire Company, firefighters spent the day meeting community members and collecting donations to support children and families receiving care through CCMC. The department thanked Walmart for hosting the event and expressed appreciation to everyone who contributed. Your generosity will help make a difference for children and families across Connecticut, the department wrote. And the Kinley Republican Down Committee announced that they have withdrawn their support of Jaden McCormick for the 50th District State Representative seat, following statements made by McCormick on Facebook last week. As reported, several other Republican and Democratic state officials, including Governor Ned Lamont, voiced their concerns over McCormick's comments made last week, with several encouraging McCormick to withdraw from the race. WINY News Time, 206.
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10: Imagine that.
8: It's now time to take a look at your WINY forecast with meteorologist Bill Jackelman. Today sunny with a high of 75 to 80. Tonight clear, low of 50 to 55. Tomorrow very sunny, very warm, high of 85 to 90. And tomorrow night increasing cloudiness with a low of 60 to 65. And here at Broadcast House is currently 73 degrees. And as the 2 o'clock report, I'm Sydney Zagalella with WINY News. Now it's time to say good afternoon to Frankie Ashen.
11: Good afternoon, Sydney.
8: Hello.
11: Good afternoon. How has today been treating you?
8: Honestly, I've been doing pretty good today. I've been able to, kind of get some more practice in.
11: Yes.
8: It's my first official day without John.
11: That's
8: so.
11: What I was going to say. Like, holy cannoli, the day has come.
8: Yes.
11: So how are you feeling?
8: I'm feeling good. You know, I feel like I'm getting the hang of things pretty well. And John was very thorough with his training with me. So I'm doing pretty good. I'm feeling comfortable.
11: There you go. I love to hear that. It's about comfort, but it's also about like, okay, I'm a forever student.
8: Yes.
11: In the way that I've been here whoever knows how long. And I feel like a forever student still. So
8: oh, yeah. Something new every day.
11: Something new every day, whether you like it or not, about all this technology and stuff. But how was your weekend?
8: It was great. I did it was supposed to be a little bonfire cookout moment, but we mm-hmm. ended up doing just a family dinner and a game night. So that was pretty fun. We spent the night just laughing, having some good food.
11: Very
8: and
11: nice.
8: Yeah, how about yours?
11: I was able to visit friends in New Jersey. We went to New Jersey Pride.
8: Ooh.
11: It was so much fun. And in between time, before the event and after, we played a lot of Magic the Gathering. So
8: ooh, it sounds fun.
11: We had a ball. We had a ball, and I feel just, joyous to be able to be back here, feel so refreshed, and also kind of feel like, yes, all right, contributing to Pride Month in whatever way I can through all these different events. So that's what I got going on. Anything popping out in the news for you today that has you like, yippee, or holy cannoli?
8: So, Kinley High School did go under a stay put lockdown this morning. We are trying to get more information on that for listeners. As of right now, it's just seen as a hoax. Hopefully, nothing more serious.
11: Yeah.
8: I'm going to be trying to get more information later today on that. But in lighter news, we did have two different fundraisers actually today. One was for the Moorlake Fire Company and East Brooklyn Fire Department, and
11: they helped
8: raise money for Connecticut Children's Medical Center. So that was really cool. And then another one at Ellis Tech to support the Danielson Veterans Coffee House. So those are some feel-good stories from today.
11: That's
8: I would
11: what
8: say.
11: I like to hear. That's what I like to hear. Okay. In response to your stuff going on in the newsroom, I have an action-packed schedule for everybody today for our Monday afternoon show. We will start off with some on-this-day events. What had happened June 8th throughout history? We shall see. This goes back, I was going to say 50 years. That's how it feels lately. But 1949. So not 50 years, closer to 80, which is so, I don't know.
12: why my mind is stuck on 2000 being like the thing,
13: yeah,
12: or 2010. So from 1949 to today, what do we got going on this day? We have strange news of the bumblebee variety. I don't know how strange it is as much as it is intriguing. So I guess it falls under that umbrella. Okay. We have a this or that recap, Major League Baseball or Banana Ball, and we will get into that at 3:30. We have a new this or that as well. We have a new game that I'd like us to try out today.
13: Ooh, exciting.
12: I mean, it's familiar. It's called Catchphrase. So if you've played such a game, you kind of have this little egg that gives you all of those different little themed words, and you have to figure out what word you have pulled based on some like scant phrases, some gestures, that sort of thing. So we'll get to that at 4. Sure. We have some national holidays to celebrate together at 4:30 and a new question of the day at 5. As always, Sydney, any words of wisdom for our friends listening at home?
14: Ooh, drink your water. I haven't been able to drink as much water, and I feel like I just need to do that. I need to like be yes. mindful about that. So everyone else should also be mindful about drinking their water as it gets warmer.
12: I co-sign that. Heat stroke, heat exhaustion.
14: Yes.
12: That is not something to laugh about. That is not something to joke about. So get out there, get your hydration on. Stay hydrated, folks. Yes. You heard it from Sydney. All right. Stay tuned. We got a really good show for you. Yes. 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
12: I have a new one for you. It's Ariana Grande, Hate That I Made You Love Me. Tell me what you think.

0: The forecast for northeastern Connecticut, sunny this afternoon, 75 to 80, clear tonight, low 50s, and sunny, very warm tomorrow, 85 to 90. Wednesday, mostly cloudy with afternoon showers, thunderstorms, 80 to 85. Partly sunny, hot, 90 on Thursday, and partly sunny, 90 on Friday. Weekend outlook, Saturday, mostly sunny, 90, the same Sunday. This is WINY meteorologist Bill Jacquemin.
1: It is currently 73 degrees here at Broadcast House. 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

That earlier Ariana Grande song, Hate That I Made You Love Me, apparently it's about like her being a big pop star, having people like focus in on her, have ideas about her. That was interesting. Just

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1: I am Sydney Zaglala with WINY News. The Koongli Republican Town Committee announced that they have withdrawn their support of Jaden McCormick for the 50th District State Representative seat following statements made by McCormick on Facebook last week. The Koongli Republican Town Committee said that they have taken time to reflect on the situation involving McCormick and his public statements advocating for legislation that would make homosexuality illegal and punishable by death. The committee said that they strongly reject and oppose those viewpoints. The committee stated that they do not support the criminalization, incarceration, or execution of individuals because of their sexual orientation, which has caused the committee to withdraw their support for the candidacy of Jaden McCormick for the 50th District State Representative seat. As reported, several other Republican and Democratic state officials, including Governor Ned Lamont, voiced their concerns over McCormick's comments made last week, with several encouraging McCormick to withdraw from the race. The Plainfield Public Schools is proud to announce a special celebration at the upcoming Board of Education meeting on this Wednesday, June 10th. Representatives from the Connecticut Secretary of the State's Office and the Connecticut State Department of Education will be in attendance to officially recognize four Plainfield institutions as red, white, and blue schools for the 2025-26 academic school year. This prestigious designation honors schools that demonstrate exceptional commitment to civic engagement and social studies excellence. In a landmark achievement for the district, Moosup Elementary School has been further elevated with the elite title of School of Distinction. This top-tier honor reflects the school's innovative daily democracy curriculum, which serves as a state model for early childhood civic education. A building at 55 Gilman Street, which was previously associated with the Putnam Science Academy, was opened for a foreclosure sale by Committee of Sale Attorney Kate Cerrone on Saturday, June 6th at 12 noon. A registered bidder put in a successful bid for $330,000. The successful bidder, Yadio Transportation Incorporated, then refused to give the deposit check and also declined to sign the court foreclosure agreement. Therefore, the proceedings were declared a failed sale. Attorney Cerrone will report the result of the State of Connecticut court, and another foreclosure sale date will be arranged in the near future. The Mortlake Fire Company and East Brooklyn Fire Department helped raise $882 for Connecticut Children's Medical Center during a four-hour fundraising event held Sunday at Walmart in Brooklyn. According to a post by Mortlake Fire Company, firefighters spent the day meeting community members and collecting donations to support children and families receiving care through CCMC. The departments thanked Walmart for hosting the event and expressed appreciation for everyone who contributed. Your generosity will help make a difference for children and families across Connecticut, the department wrote. Students, staff, and families at Ellis Tech have collected 146 cereal items to support the Danielson Veterans Coffee House as part of a school-wide field day charity drive. According to a social media post from Ellis Tech, donations included 48 regular-sized cereal boxes, 61 family-sized boxes, and 37 extra-large bags. The collection effort was tied to a friendly competition among the school's career and technical education shops. The final standings crowned Precision Machine as the top fundraiser with 48 points, followed closely by Masonry with 46 points and Hairdressing with 44 points. Several other shops, including electrical, staff, robotics, automotive, plumbing, architecture, and collision, also participated in the event. While the competition has ended, organizers say the cereal drive will continue through June 12th. Donation boxes remain available in the school's main foyer. School officials announced the successful fundraiser will become an annual field day tradition, encouraging students to begin planning for next year's competition while continuing to support local veterans. And Dr. Melinda Smith, superintendent of Thompson Public Schools, has been named the recipient of the 2026 Presidential Award from Connecticut's Association of Public School Superintendents, recognizing her contributions to public education and student success. The annual award honors individuals or organizations that have made a significant impact on Connecticut's schools, children, and communities through leadership, service, and innovation. Dr. Smith, who has led Thompson Public Schools since 2017, was recognized for her student-centered leadership, efforts to improve educational outcomes, and work building partnerships that connect students with future career opportunities. During her tenure, Thompson's four-year graduation increased from 69.8% in 2019 to 90% in 2024. The district also made major strides in reducing chronic absenteeism through targeted support programs, family outreach, and intervention efforts. One notable initiative is Thompson's partnership with organizations including General Dynamics Electric Boat, which helped expand Tortolette Memorial High School's welding program into a modern training facility designed to prepare students for careers in advanced manufacturing. Dr. Smith also serves as co-chair of the Northeast Early Childhood Council, advocating for expanded early learning opportunities across northeastern Connecticut. CAPSS praised her leadership, saying her work has strengthened both Thompson schools and public education statewide. WYNY News Time, 2:36.
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1: Now it's time to take a look at your WINY forecast with meteorologist Bill Jackelman. Today, sunny with a high of 75 to 80. Tonight, clear with a low of 50 to 55. Tomorrow, sunny, very warm with a high of 85 to 90. And tomorrow night, increasing cloudiness with a low of 60 to 65. And here at Broadcast House, it is currently 73 degrees, and that is the 3 o'clock report. I am Sydney Zaglella with WINY News. 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
1: Hello.
3: Welcome back, listeners. I thought we could take a little trip down memory lane today. I have some on-this-day events that I thought were interesting, pulled from the annals of time. And what this means is I have a few things that happened literally on this day, June 8th, all throughout our history. And we're going to start off in 1949. This is about literature. In the realm of literature, today was the day that Secker and Warburg publishes George Orwell's seminal novel 1984, set in the totalitarian state of Oceania. Did you read this in school, Sydney?
1: I did.
3: And how would you, what would you say? I don't think it was ever

0: Absolutely. There's one term that still sort of, it's like not something that I read in high school, but something that still sticks with me is the idea of something called a thought crime.
1: Yep.
0: You know, and just like the fact that not even your own like internal monologue is safe from the supervision of, you know, in 1984 of Big Brother, yeah, of this sort of like totalitarian state. So I just, you know what, it's one of those things where on this day, I challenge you to reflect, maybe go back, read a few passages out of your copy of 1984 that I know you might still have from high school, from wherever. Or if you've never read it before, just, I'm in the same boat. Let's go out there and just, you know, we have libraries for a reason.
1: Yes, support your local library.
0: In film and TV, in 1984 on this day, Ghostbusters, American supernatural comedy film directed and produced by Ivan Reitman, starring Bill Murray, Dan Aykroyd, Harold Ramis, and Ernie Hudson, premieres. So 1984, Ghostbusters arrives. Here's another thing. I've never watched Ghostbusters either.
1: What?
0: Mm-mm.
1: Never watched Ghostbusters?
0: Which is so funny because it's like, I love all things horror. I love all things Halloween-y. But Ghostbusters has never naturally come across like my media, I don't know, conscience. And I just, it's never one of those things where I like seek it out, because around Halloween time, I'm like, I need something with vampires, yeah, and blood and psychological turmoil. And then Ghostbusters is like, you seen this Marshmallow Man before?
1: Yeah.
0: And I'm like, well,
1: it's cheesy, but it's a classic. You got to watch it.
0: Yes. It's on the docket. Folks, for Ghostbusters Day is what I suppose I'll call today. Go rewatch or watch Ghostbusters for the first time. Yes. I'm giving you some ideas if you're listless, unsure of what to do right today. Don't worry. We got you over here at WINY. 1993, drag queen RuPaul releases his debut album, Supermodel of the World.
1: Ooh.
0: Changing the world forever. I'm a big RuPaul's Drag Race fan. I love drag, and I certainly love trashy drag queen music. So whenever it comes to RuPaul, you better work. Cover Girl, that is a classic from our mother, RuPaul. In 1996, or rather in 2020, former astronaut Kathy Sullivan is the first woman to ever reach the deepest point of the ocean, Challenger Deep in the Marianas Trench. Formerly, she was the first American woman to spacewalk.
1: What?
0: But I don't know why it says formerly like that. Like, in the past, so she was the first American woman to spacewalk. Now she's the first woman to reach the deepest point of the ocean. Like, you know what? She is boundless,
1: yeah,
0: in so many different ways. And I saw a few interesting tidbits about Kathy Sullivan. Just weirdly, like, scrolling through Facebook. I've barely touched my Facebook algorithm, but when I do, it's like informational stuff,
1: yeah,
0: biographical stuff about folks. And Kathy Sullivan, she is one cool lady. So look her up.
1: I think I should have learned about her in school.
0: I know. It's like the other day, it was Sally Ride Day, who she was also
1: A girl boss,
0: certainly. But she was the first woman astronaut to do something very important. Look at me with all my information for you guys.
1: It's Monday.
0: Please. So I've given you all these tidbits for you to do some research on your own. I believe in you guys. So on this day, a few things happen. 1949, we know about 1984 by George Orwell. Ghostbusters arrives on the scene in 1984. Drag queen RuPaul changes the game. Releases Supermodel of the World in 1993. In 2020, Kathy Sullivan breaks another barrier, I should say. All right, folks, I hope that was an interesting walk down memory lane. And up next, we have some strange news of the bumblebee variety.
1: I love bumblebees. I'm excited.
0: I love a good bumblebee. I'm like, why are you just so...
1: cute.
0: I'm having cuteness aggression, but you're so tiny, so I can't do anything about this. All right, folks, we have a good show for you. We're rocking with you because you're rocking with us on WINY 1350
1: AM.

0: The forecast for northeastern Connecticut, sunny this afternoon, 75 to 80, clear tonight, low 50s, and sunny, very warm tomorrow, 85 to 90. Wednesday, mostly cloudy with afternoon showers, thunderstorms, 80 to 85. Partly sunny, hot, 90 on Thursday, and partly sunny, 90 on Friday. Weekend outlook, Saturday, mostly sunny, 90, the same Sunday. This is WINY meteorologist Bill Jacquemin.
1: It is currently 73 degrees here at Broadcast House.
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folks. Particle Accelerator 20th Annual Music Fest will be held at Rotary Park, Kennedy Drive in Putnam this Saturday from 12 to 9 p.m. You might see folks that are ready to be part of the famed ones. How about that?

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1: AP News. I'm Ed Donahue. President Trump is dismissing the idea launching the war with Iran betrayed his talk of no new wars that he made repeatedly as he campaigned again for the White House. It came hours before Israel and Iran traded fire in retaliatory strikes that threatened to drag the wider Middle East back into a full-scale regional war. Both sides have appeared to ease the strikes. Gordon Wood has died.
2: Wood was a renowned historian. His book, The Radicalism of the American Revolution, won a Pulitzer in 1993. Police say the 92-year-old died Sunday after he was struck by a car in a supermarket parking lot in East Providence, Rhode Island. A professor emeritus at Brown University, Wood claimed a middle ground between conventional great man narratives and the more egalitarian scholarship that emerged in the 1960s. His works became standard reference for discussions on the colonial period, and he was even cited in the bar scene by Matt Damon's character in Good Will Hunting.
3: Next year, you're going to be in here regurgitating Gordon Wood, talking about, you know, the pre-revolutionary utopia and the capital-forming effects of military mobilization.
2: Filmmaker Ken Burns praised Wood as a teacher of generations of students and other historians. I'm Jennifer King.
1: Ukrainian forces struck oil facilities in Russia and occupied Ukraine as part of their campaign to impose economic cost on Moscow. Ukrainian and Russian officials confirmed the attacks. The European Union's foreign policy chief, meantime, said a new proposed round of sanctions against Russia include 80 listings targeting Russia's military-industrial complex, human rights violators, or propagandists. Senators are warning a key U.S. surveillance authority could expire this week after bipartisan opposition to President Trump's pick to lead the nation's intelligence community derailed an extension effort. Section 702 of the Foreign Intelligence Surveillance Act allows intelligence agencies to collect communications from foreign targets overseas without a warrant, and it is set to expire Friday. This is AP News.
4: I am Sydney Zagalella with WINY News, brought to you by the Burns Insurance Agency in Dayville and Norwich. The Kungli High School had a state police response for what state police called a suspicious incident. State police tell WINY that the preliminary investigation indicates troopers from Troop D responded to 226 Putnam Pike at 9:41 a.m. this morning for a suspicious incident. In a message sent to Kingley High School family and staff, based on the information available at this time, the characteristics of the call, and ongoing collaboration with law enforcement, all characteristics indicate that this was a hoax. As a precaution, the school was placed in a secure stay put status while school officials, law enforcement, and emergency personnel assessed the situation and gathered additional information. Due to the coordinated response and the information obtained during the investigation, the secure stay put was lifted promptly. Police will remain on site as a precautionary measure. The building has been thoroughly assessed, remains secure, and normal school operations have resumed. Kungli Public Schools says that their staff and Kungli emergency responders have recently participated in extensive training focused on swatting incidents and emergency response procedures. WINY will provide more details when made available. A Texas man has been charged following an investigation into a September 2025 fatal accident in Westbrook that took the life of a Waterford man and injured several others, which included a Brooklyn man, according to Connecticut State Police. According to the accident report, on September 5, 2025, at approximately 7:45 a.m., a tractor-trailer truck was being operated on I-95 northbound in the area of Exit 64 in Westbrook by then 51-year-old Dwayne Garrison of Spring, Texas. While driving, the tractor-trailer truck lost its load, which spilled over onto the southbound lanes. This caused a chain reaction where four other vehicles, respectively operated by 53-year-old Jesus DeJesus of Brooklyn, 39-year-old Nicholas Kupek of Waterford, 22-year-old Andrew Alexis of Pittsford, New York, and 50-year-old Robert Keene of Deep River, lost control and struck each other along with guardrails and concrete barriers. Kupek was transported to Yale New Haven Hospital, where he was later pronounced deceased. DeJesus, Alexis, and Keene were transported to Middlesex Health Shoreline Medical Hospital with various injuries. On May 20th of this year, now 52-year-old Garrison was taken into custody by deputies from the Harris County Sheriff's Office in Spring, Texas, on an extraditable arrest warrant. After waiving extradition, Garrison was taken into custody from the Harrison County Jail on Tuesday, June 2nd, by Connecticut State Police and was extradited back to Connecticut on Wednesday, June 3rd. Upon arrival, Garrison was transported to Troop F and processed, where he was charged with negligent homicide with a motor vehicle, illegal possession of a weapon in a motor vehicle, and failure to maintain lane. Garrison was held on a $50,000 bond and appeared at Middletown Superior Court on Thursday. Court records show Garrison is still held on bond and is next set to appear in court on June 17th. And the Mortlake Fire Company and East Brooklyn Fire Department helped raise $882 for Connecticut Children's Medical Center during a four-hour fundraising event held Sunday at Walmart in Brooklyn. According to post by Mortlake Fire Company, firefighters spent the day meeting community members and collecting donations to support children and families receiving care through CCMC. The department thanked Walmart for hosting the event and expressed appreciation to everyone who contributed. WINY News Time, 3:06.

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0: Now it's time to take a look at your WINY forecast with meteorologist Bill Jackelman. Today is sunny with a high of 75 to 80. Tonight clear with a low of 52 to 55. Tomorrow sunny, very warm with a high of 85 to 90. And tomorrow night increasing cloudiness with a low of 60 to 65. And here at Broadcast House is currently 77 degrees. That is the 3 o'clock report brought to you by the Burns Insurance Agency in Dayville and Norwich. I am Sydney Zicalella with WINY News. Now back to Frankie Ashen.
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2: Hello.
1: Welcome back, listeners. I have some strange news for you all today. Of the bumblebees have tiny brains, but they can solve problems like chimps and elephants. So
2: they're smart.
1: These smart little guys or individuals, these smart little bees have so much more to tell us, and we just need to listen.
2: Yes.
1: So it gets into it. Starts off, over a century ago, the German psychologist Wolfgang Kohler conducted what became a classic experiment. He suspended a banana to keep it just out of reach of a chimpanzee, placing a pile of boxes and crates nearby, and the chimp soon stacked up the boxes, climbed them, and grabbed the treat. This was evidence, Kohler believed, of spontaneous problem-solving by the chimpanzee. No training was required, something humans do every day. Ollie Lukola, a behavioral ecologist at the University of Turku in Finland, wondered whether bumblebees, short-lived creatures with minuscule brains, might be capable of the same task. And in a paper recently published, he and his colleagues present evidence that they are. And just for brevity's sake, I'm going to describe his experiment. The bumblebees were given their own little puck room where there's a blue dot at the bottom of this puck. They're set loose in this puck and have been trained to believe that every blue dot, as long as you stand on it, will allow you to get a sweet treat, a little bit of sugar water. In this experiment, Lukola put a little ball for them to roll over to that blue dot to get the sweet treat at the top of this puck. So many different layers and all that stuff. And these bees were doing that at like a 90% success rate. So sweet treats, rolling balls, getting on the blue dot. That is just something a bee can do. And untrained bumblebees consistently managed to roll a small styrofoam ball into a position that allowed them to grab that rewarding stimulus overhead. And Lukola says very tiny brains can solve super complex problems, but there's an alternative explanation to what motivated success in that first experiment. However, maybe the bee wasn't purposely directing the ball towards the reward. It's possible bees don't need to understand anything, Lukola allows. Is this really goal-directed behavior, or are they just playing with the balls and solving these tasks by chance? So in a subsequent experiment, Lukola and his colleagues introduced barriers within the arena to block the blue dot from view. They can no longer see the dot unless it maneuvered around. The ball was introduced in a different part of the enclosure, so it wasn't at the same spot every time. And this time, 80% of a new batch of bees rolled the ball under the blue circle, convincing Lukola that the bees had solved the problem spontaneously.
2: Wow.
1: It's a first, he says, for an insect with a brain the size of a sesame seed. And I just...
2: That's so cute.
1: There's the visual of like a little bee rolling a little styrofoam ball and like playing in its own little enclosure. Like, I think that is just a call to action for humans to also recognize that even though there are these like beings on Earth that don't have the same like thought processes as us, mm-hmm. or, you know, the same connection to like understanding the world around them, like they're very intricate and introspective little creatures.
2: Yes.
1: I'm hearing from you, Sydney, that you really love a little bumblebee.
2: I love all bees because I know that all bees benefit us.
1: Are necessary.
2: Even the mean
1: so many
2: ones.
1: Ways.
2: But
1: yeah.
2: Bumblebees specifically are just so cute. I love them.
1: They really are. There was never a moment in your Or was there a moment where you were ever afraid of these bumblebees growing up?
2: Yeah, growing up, yeah. I was definitely a normal average kid who saw a bee and was like, oh, get away from me. But the more I learned about them, I was just like, well, they're just cute little guys.
1: They're flowing around trying to make sure that we have food to eat and, you know, an environment to enjoy. So, you know what? I can stand beside a bee. I used to try and pick bees out of the air to collect them. It wasn't like fear. It was just like
2: curiosity.
1: I'm really mad that you're not going to flying over like all the cats that I know. All I have to do with cats is go, and they come over. So why don't the bees do the same? I remember that being really stressful in my youth. So I wonder, folks, what's your relationship with bumblebees? I hope it's more positive now that you've heard that they play on their own. They solve problems like chimps, elephants, and further in the article, they talk about an experiment with really smart birds, too. Ooh. So come on, bumblebees. There are, you know, saviors in so many different
2: little
1: ways.
2: Little flying friends.
1: Exactly. And you know what? I'm going to post this article because you're going to see little pictures of bumblebees floating around. Well, not floating around, but rolling around with these funky little styrofoam balls. And you're going to go, well, yes, I needed this in my life.
2: Yes.
1: Folks, we have our This or That recap coming up with a new This or That. We have Catchphrase at 4 after that. So it's going to be like a new little bit for our afternoon show. I hope you will enjoy, or I know you will enjoy in my heart. But stay tuned. We got a good show for you. And we're rocking with you because you're rocking with us on WINY 1350
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0: The forecast for northeastern Connecticut, sunny this afternoon, 75 to 80, clear tonight, low 50s, and sunny, very warm tomorrow, 85 to 90. Wednesday, mostly cloudy with afternoon showers, thunderstorms, 80 to 85. Partly sunny, hot, 90 on Thursday, and partly sunny, 90 on Friday. Weekend outlook, Saturday, mostly sunny, 90, the same Sunday. This is WINY meteorologist Bill Jacquemin.
1: It is currently 73 degrees here at Broadcast House.
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5: Hi, this is Nick Bossy of Nick Bossy and the Northern Roots, and I want to invite you to come see me and a bunch of great bands Saturday, June 13th at Rotary Park in Putnam for Particle Accelerator's glorious 20th year. 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
1: From this moment on, Shania Twain.

never be the same. Camila Cabello. 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Just to let you know.

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1: I am Sydney Zagalala with WINY News. Governor Ned Lamont announced today that he has signed legislation into law that will attempt to improve the ability of police and prosecutors to charge criminals with hate crimes and seek their associated enhanced penalties. Governor Lamont states that Connecticut has led the nation in the adoption of hate crime laws, but wanted to streamline laws in order for them to be properly effective for police and prosecutors after three decades of expanded statutes. This new bill effectively consolidates existing hate crime statutes into one law, making them much easier to find and analyze for the purposes of prosecuting offenders, and additionally modifies some of the terminology to ensure that the wording of each of these laws is consistent. Lamont says that he feels as though hate crimes are on the rise nationwide and that many communities feel that the federal government is emboldening hate speech and discrimination against them. And he feels that it's critical that our state take every step we can to protect these communities from acts of hate, and that means ensuring the laws on our books have teeth. Lamont proposed the legislation at the recommendation of the Connecticut Hate Crimes Advisory Council, which was established in 2021. According to their mission statement, the CHCAC strives to strengthen awareness, prevention, and response to hate crimes across the state, and additionally provides recommendations to improve state laws, policies, and practices related to combating hate crimes. The council also includes recommendations on restitution for victims, community service designed to remedy damage caused by any such crime, and additional alternative sentencing programs for first-time offenders and juvenile offenders. Connecticut Department of Emergency Services and Public Protection Commissioner Ronnell A. Higgins says that the goal is to invest in the prevention, education, transparency, and community trust about hate crime offenses before incidents take place. The full legislation is listed as Public Act 2677 and takes effect on October 1st, 2026. A full list of Connecticut recognized hate crimes is available on the State of Connecticut website. And Dr. Melinda Smith, superintendent of Thompson Public Schools, has been named the recipient of the 2026 President's Award from the Connecticut Association of Public School Superintendents, recognizing her contributions to public education and student access. The annual award honors individuals or organizations that have made a significant impact on Connecticut schools, children, and communities through leadership, service, and innovation. Dr. Smith, who has led Thompson Public Schools since 2017, was recognized for her student-centered leadership, efforts to improve educational outcomes, and work building partnerships that connect students with future career opportunities. During her tenure, Thompson's four-year graduation rate increased from 69.8% in 2019 to 90% in 2024. The district also made major strides in reducing chronic absenteeism through targeted support programs, family outreach, and intervention efforts. Chronic absenteeism at the elementary school level dropped from 36% to 9.4%, while middle school rates declined from 40% to 11.4%. A key focus of Dr. Smith's leadership has been expanding career and technical education pathways. Under her guidance, students have gained access to hands-on learning opportunities in welding, manufacturing, healthcare, carpentry, and culinary arts. One notable initiative is Thompson's partnership with organizations, including General Dynamics Electric Boat, which helps expand Tortolette Memorial High School's welding program into a modern training facility designed to prepare students for careers in advanced manufacturing. Dr. Smith also serves as co-chair of the Northeast Early Childhood Council, advocating for expanded early learning opportunities across northeastern Connecticut. CAPSS praised her leadership, saying her work has strengthened both Thompson schools and public education statewide. The Killingly Republican Town Committee announced that they have withdrawn their support of Jaden McCormick for the 50th District State Representative seat, following statements made by McCormick on Facebook last week. The Killingly Republican Town Committee said that they have taken time to reflect on the situation involving McCormick and his public statements advocating for legislation that would make homosexuality illegal and punishable by death. The committee said that they strongly reject and oppose those viewpoints. The committee stated that they do not support the criminalization, incarceration, or execution of individuals because of their sexual orientation, which has caused the committee to withdraw their support for the candidacy of Jaden McCormick for the 50th District State Representative seat. As reported, several other Republican and Democratic state officials, including Governor Ned Lamont, voiced their concerns over McCormick's comments made last week, with several encouraging McCormick to withdraw from the race. And students, staff, and families at Ellis Tech have collected 146 cereal items to support the Danielson Veterans Coffee House as part of a school-wide field day charity drive. School officials announced the successful fundraiser will become an annual field day tradition, encouraging students to begin planning for next year's competition while continuing to support local veterans. WYNY News Time, 3:36.
0: It's finally here, the grand opening of the Barns at Black Dog, 158 Park Road in Putnam. The official ribbon-cutting ceremony for the Barns at Black Dog is this Thursday, June 11th at 3 p.m. The Town of Putnam, the Putnam Business Association, and the Northeastern Connecticut Chamber of Commerce will be on hand for the celebration. And WINY will broadcast live beginning at 3 p.m. Northeastern Connecticut has a brand new banquet, event, and wedding venue, the Barns at Black Dog, 158 Park Road in Putnam.
1: It's now time to take a look at your WYNY forecast with meteorologist Bill Jackelman. Today, sunny with a high of 75 to 80. Tonight, clear with a low of 50 to 55. Tomorrow, sunny, very warm with a high of 85 to 90. And tomorrow night, increasing cloudiness, low of 60 to 65. And here at Broadcast House, it's currently 78 degrees. That is the 3:30 report. I am Sunisa Galella with WYNY News. Now back to Frankie Ashen.
2: Welcome back, Sydney.
1: Hello.
2: Welcome back, listeners. It is time now for a this or that recap, and it simply is Major League Baseball or Banana Ball. And I don't remember if I had John or you for this or that.
1: You had me.
2: Had me. Okay. Had you, I should say. Had every. You know what? Like you said, Monday.
1: Yeah.
2: It's Monday.
1: We're getting there.
2: We're getting there. I like that. We're getting there. And you had mentioned Banana Ball. Sounds
1: yes.
2: About correct. I agree. Banana Ball is just a little bit more. There's something about Banana Ball that brings me joy. Maybe it's the random umpires flipping every time someone touches base. Maybe it's the people on stilts running. Get to third. Maybe it's all these things, but more often than not, it's because it's much shorter than an average baseball game as well. So there's just something about it. Although I have been enjoying learning about baseball against my will, doing Red Sox games for us over here at WINY. And there's something about the Red Sox too that has me I kind of want to root for these losers.
1: Yeah, right? It's the New England spirit.
2: These underdogs. I know one day they're going to come back. They're going to beat the Yankees one day.
1: One day.
2: And it brings me joy to listen to the commentator, Will, just I don't know, try his best. You can tell when a man really loves a good team that he's willing to stick by it and just say, hey, I'm being paid money to commentate, but by golly, do I want them to win in my hearts too. So, with that in mind, we have three for Banana Ball, because I believe our intern extraordinaire, Emily Masterson, also corroborated Banana Ball is the way to go. But let's look at our listener responses. Geraldine starts us off. She says, what is Banana Ball? And that is a great that's a great question. And there are a few rules, about 11 of them, which is win the inning, get the point. There's a 2-hour time limit for the whole game. No stepping out, no bunting. Batters can steal first base. No walks allowed. No mound visits allowed. So trying to adjust your play style.

0: a lot of like, not downtime, but like in between setting up for each inning, half inning, there is a, you know, there's some sort of dance, there's some sort of magic show, there's a fan related interactive moment. Like, there's all these options to be frolicking and free with Banana Ball. So Shannon says, I'm a diehard Yankees fan, which, ooh, that's
1: powerful. Controversial.
0: I was gonna say powerful to say in these comments, but I say Banana Ball. Come on, Shannon, you're on the right side. No says, Banana Ball is garbage. That is, if you care about baseball.
1: Oh,
0: I care about baseball in the sense that if it's to be a performance that brings me joy, I think Banana Ball wins over Major League Baseball, but I guess I'm just not that competitive. Sorry, Noe. It's N-O-E. I'm going to say Noe. Marsha says that she likes both. She just got back from seeing a Banana Ball game in Kansas City, the Savannah Bananas versus the Indianapolis Clowns, which is a team that Jackie Bradley Jr., a wonderful baseball man, he plays on the Indianapolis Clowns. The Clowns won, and she says her crew of six met Jackie Bradley Jr., someone she really looks up to and loves, at the Negro Leagues Baseball Museum. Some of us got hugs, says Marsha. And I love how I got like a story, full, like, Marsha also posted these wonderful pictures of her and her crew meeting JBJ, as well as a few pictures of the Negro Leagues Baseball Museum. It was just really cool to see that moment. And I love when our WINY listeners share themselves with us in these ways. So thank you, Marsha. And it was to like learn about, there is a Negro Leagues baseball museum. Like, of course.
1: That's really cool.
0: Of course. That's, you know, a part of baseball history, but you hear it out loud and you're like, that's pretty cool. All right. So thank you, Marsha. Banana Ball was the winner. All folks were gearing towards Banana Ball, which makes sense for my listeners who interact with our this or that's and question of the day posts. My new this or that has to do with the ocean. Would you rather explore the Marianas Trench or the Bermuda Triangle?
1: Ooh.
0: What speaks to you?
1: I'm going to have to say Bermuda Triangle because I always used to go down rabbit holes about it when I was a kid.
0: What was your favorite sort of, if you can remember, as you said, when you were a kid, what was your favorite sort of like, this event happened at the Bermuda Triangle and I know it?
1: Oh, I don't know if I could name any specifically right now, but I just remember like I would go down these rabbit holes and it would be like, you know, talking about ships or like plane crashes. And I was like, maybe there's something to this.
0: Maybe
1: I don't
0: there's
1: know.
0: Something to this. Folks say there's something about, you know, prevailing Bermuda Triangle theory. So I'm choosing Bermuda Triangle as well, because whenever there's something mischievous and full of mayhem and supernatural stuff, I'm like, well, yes.
1: Yeah.
0: Although we haven't explored much of Mariana's Trench.
1: Yeah.
0: So, you know, I could be missing out on some mayhem over there too, but the idea of like Bermuda's where Atlantis really is, how it's the highway to hell.
1: Yes, how I've heard that.
0: There's aliens that are just like, you know, using that ground as like testing or something, and you know, it might be a time vortex. I don't know about any of that, but I want to believe what is that? Twin Peaks, I want to believe, is their tagline for their alien expeditions and stuff.
1: No harm in believing that.
0: Exactly. Folks, I am curious. Would you rather explore Marianas Trench or the Bermuda Triangle? I want to know, and I want to know about your favorite conspiracy theories about the Bermuda Triangle. In the meantime, we will have Catchphrase to play coming up next. So I'll share a little bit about the rules and that sort of thing. I think it'll be a good time.
1: Yeah.
0: And yeah, we have national holidays after that. And I'll post this new this or that up on our Facebook page very soon. Marianas Trench or the Bermuda Triangle. I'm hearing myself pronounce the Marianas Trench like a little bit different every time.
1: Yep.
0: And I'm just like, it's just the spice of life, everybody. It's just the spice of life. All right, folks. Stay tuned. We got something good for you.

0: The forecast for northeastern Connecticut, sunny this afternoon, 75 to 80, clear tonight, low 50s, and sunny, very warm tomorrow, 85 to 90. Wednesday, mostly cloudy with afternoon showers, thunderstorms, 80 to 85. Partly sunny, hot, 90 on Thursday, and partly sunny, 90 on Friday. Weekend outlook, Saturday, mostly sunny, 90, the same Sunday. This is WINY meteorologist Bill Jackman.
1: It is currently 75 degrees here at Broadcast House.
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1: AP News. I'm Ed Donahue. It's all about basketball in New York City. The Knicks are two victories away from the title in the NBA. The San Antonio Spurs and Victor Wembanyama are in their way. President Trump is among those who will be at Game 3 tonight. Here's the AP's Julie Walker.
2: A massive security fence as tall as Wemby surrounds Madison Square Garden in Manhattan for Game 3 of the NBA Finals tonight between the Knicks and Spurs. NYPD Commissioner Jessica Tisch.
3: No one will be allowed inside the secured area unless they have a ticket to the game, a train ticket, they are going to a business inside the area, they have credentials, or they have some other authorized reason.
2: The MSG Outdoor Watch Party canceled because President Trump will be a guest of the owner. Mayor Mamdani will also be there, but not as a guest.
4: I bought my tickets for nearly $1,000 from Madison Square Garden. I'll be going to tonight's Game 3, and I'll be standing for the duration of the game.
2: 1,000 get you nosebleed seats. Getting into any seat, says the Secret Service's Matt McCool, not quick or easy.
5: All the attendees will pass through TSA-style magnetometer screening.
2: Julie Walker, New York.
1: Also a big Knicks fan is House Minority Leader Hakeem Jeffries from New York.
6: It's not clear to me that Donald Trump is a big Knicks fan. I mean, does this guy even know the difference between Karl Rove and Karl Anthony Towns? I don't think so.
1: Israel and Iran traded fire for the first time since a ceasefire was reached. The fighting subsided, but there are fears this could reignite the war. A 6.1 magnitude earthquake struck near western Cuba, shaking buildings in Havana and beyond. No injuries or damage were immediately reported. A man in Texas is accused of using a fake boarding pass to get on a United Airlines flight and cause the plane to go back to the gate at Houston's George Bush Intercontinental Airport. This is AP News.
7: I am Sydney Zaglella with WINY News. The Kung Lee High School had a state police response for what state police called a suspicious incident. State police tell WINY that the preliminary investigation indicates troopers from Troop D responded to 226 Putnam Pike at 9:41 a.m. this morning for a suspicious incident. In a message sent to Kinley High School family and staff, based on the information available at this time, the characteristics of the call, and ongoing collaboration with law enforcement, all characteristics indicate that this was a hoax. As a precaution, the school was placed in a secure state put status while school officials, law enforcement, and emergency personnel assessed the situation and gathered additional information. Due to their coordinated response and the information obtained during the investigation, the secure state put was lifted promptly. Police will remain on site as a precautionary measure. The building has been thoroughly assessed, remains secure, and normal school operations have resumed. Kung Lee Public Schools says that their staff and Kung Lee emergency responders have recently participated in extensive training focused on swatting incidents and emergency response procedures. WINY will provide more details when made available. A building at 55 Gilman Street, which was previously associated with the Putnam Science Academy, was open for a foreclosure sale by Committee of Sale Attorney Kate Sharon on Saturday, June 6th at 12 noon. A registered bidder put in a successful bid for $330,000. The successful bidder, Yideo Transportation Incorporated, then refused to give the deposit check and also declined to sign the court foreclosure agreement. Therefore, the proceedings were declared a failed sale. Attorney Sharon will report the result to the state of Connecticut court, and another foreclosure sale date will be arranged in the near future. The Mortlake Fire Company and East Brooklyn Fire Department helped raise $882 for Connecticut Children's Medical Center during a four-hour fundraising event held Sunday at Walmart in Brooklyn. According to a post by Mortlake Fire Company, firefighters spent the day meeting community members and collecting donations to support children and families receiving care through CCMC. The department thanked Walmart for hosting the event and expressed appreciation to everyone who contributed. Your generosity will help make a difference for children and families across Connecticut, the department wrote. Students, staff, and families at Ellis Tech have collected 146 cereal items to support the Danielson Veterans Coffee House as part of a school-wide field day charity drive. According to a social media post from Ellis Tech, donations included 48 regular-sized cereal boxes, 61 family-sized boxes, and 37 extra-large bags. The collection effort was tied to a friendly competition among the school's career and technical education shops. The final standings crowned Precision Machine as the top fundraiser with 48 points, followed closely by Masonry with 46 points, and Hairdressing with 44 points. Several other shops, including electrical, staff, robotics, automotive plumbing, architecture, and collision, also participated in the event. While the competition has ended, organizers say the serial drive will continue through June 12th. Donation boxes remain available in the school's main foyer. School officials announced a successful fundraiser will become an annual field day tradition, encouraging students to begin planning for next year's competition while continuing to support local veterans. And the Plainfield Public Schools is proud to announce a special celebration at the upcoming Board of Education meeting on this Wednesday, June 10th. Representatives from the Connecticut Secretary of the State's office and the Connecticut State Department of Education will be in attendance to officially recognize four Plainfield institutions as red, white, and blue schools for the 2025-26 academic school year. In a landmark achievement for the district, Moosup Elementary School has been further elevated with the elite title of School of Distinction. This top-tier honor reflects the school's initiative, Daily Democracy Curriculum, which serves as a state model for early childhood civic education. WINY News Time, 4:06.
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7: Now let's take a look at your WYNY forecast with meteorologist Bill Jackman. Today is sunny with a high of 75 to 80. Tonight clear with a low of 52 to 55. Tomorrow sunny, very warm, high 85 to 90. And tomorrow night, increasing cloudiness, low of 60 to 65. And here at Broadcast House, it is currently 75 degrees. That is the 4 o'clock report. I am Sydney Zaglola with WYNY News. Now back to Frankie Ashen.
9: Welcome back, Sydney. Hello. Welcome back, listeners. I have a new game for you all today. It is Catchphrase. And Catchphrase is a very classic board game. Or, I say board game. Well, yeah, it has a board that comes with it as well. But Catchphrase, the idea of it is you have two teams and each team has to guess a word that the other team will like give allusions to, like different phrases to. Like if you pull a word at the beginning of a round, for example, I pull a word and it says slam dunk, I would try and describe this to Sydney with different words or different gestures, and it might be me trying to say like best basketball, the best basketball move you've ever seen in your life, and then trying to get down to that actual phrase or word that I had pulled originally. So what this means is Sydney and I have a cup in front of us, both WINY 1350 AM Osprey Broadcasting Company branded mugs full of a bunch of different words and phrases. What I'm going to do is I'm going to start a timer for a minute and we are going to go back and forth trying to guess each other's words. The person whose turn it lands on when the timer ends, they will have a special bonus round that is a little bit harder. So we'll see how that goes. So what I'm going to do is I'm going to go ahead and start a timer, Sydney, and we are going to pull cards back, or rather words back and forth, and attempt to get the other person to actually guess said word. Okay, so is there any questions about what I have shared, Sydney?
7: I don't think so.
9: Okay, I think it's time to get our heads in the game. I'm starting the timer, and you know what? I introduced this game first. Sydney, if I'll go ahead and pull a, I'll pull a word and ask you to guess based on my different allusions and gestures and that sort of thing. How about that?
7: Sounds good.
9: I'm starting it now, and I have pulled something that, okay, so you use this to get into a room, any room.
7: A key.
9: That's a great, so that's so funny. A key might unlock this thing.
7: A lock?
9: Well, that thing might be, a lock might be on the thing that you get into the room.
7: The doorknob?
9: And you know what? You said it and said more than you needed to.
7: Door or knob.
9: Which one? Which one do we want to choose?
7: Door.
9: Yay! You did it! Okay, pull yours.
7: All right, let's see. Okay. You will typically see this thing at maybe children's birthday parties.
9: A balloon?
7: It usually has red on it.
9: A clown?
7: Yes.
9: Oh, gosh. Okay. Okay. That is our timer. But you know what? We only got through one. Let's try one more time and see what's up. Okay. So I'm putting our timer down. We shall see. And I'm pulling one right away. Started. Okay. I keep money in this.
7: Wallet?
9: Yes.
7: Wow. Okay.
9: Mm-hmm.
7: Let's see. You might give this to someone you admire or love.
9: A letter?
7: It comes in different colors.
9: A flower.
7: What kind of flower?
9: A rose.
7: Yes.
9: Yay! Okay. Here's what I got for you. We all have one, and it helps us do all sorts of things. People have ones that are big, small, tall, short,
7: brain,
9: hairy, not hairy,
7: no. Not a brain, a head.
9: It's your head is attached to this.
7: A neck.
9: I had body. Okay. Cool. It was on me. So here is what's up. Here's the extra special bonus round that I was thinking of. So, Sydney, you're going to pull a bunch of different ones, or you're going to pull each word, and you're going to describe it at the opposite of it.
7: Oh.
9: So I'm going to be hearing things and being like, okay, so this is the opposite. Or this must be the opposite. Like hot potato, you could say cold rock or something.
7: Okay.
9: Which would have me fighting for my life, but that's okay. All right. Go ahead. I'm going to attempt to do this in just a minute. In just a minute.
7: All right. Garbage.
9: A prize. Wait, garbage.
7: I don't know how else to describe this.
9: Treasure.
7: I mean, once trash might be.
9: Oh.
7: This person's.
9: Okay.
7: It depends.
9: So the opposite of garbage.
7: The opposite of throwing things in the garbage.
9: Oh, I'm dumpster diving.
7: I mean, I guess that could be described as this thing.
9: I think. Is there any other descriptive words around this? The opposite.
7: Let me think.
9: Makes you think.
7: Yeah.
9: You know what? Catchphrase. You catch this phrase. Catchphrase. We're fighting over here. Well, check
7: no.
9: it. What was it?
7: Recycling.
9: Oh.
7: I was going to be like,
9: yes.
7: Like throwing paper in the garbage.
9: Mm-hmm.
7: But
9: I see.
7: Then the timer went off.
9: Wait, that's funny. Wait, I love that. Okay, that's a few catchphrase sort of slips that we have decided to you know, try our hand at today. I want to know, folks, do you feel like you could have done better? What would you have said if you got recycling, or if you got slam dunk, or if you
7: roasted on the WINY Facebook page?
9: There's going to be a battalion that's like, actually, you had all these efficient words. And it's like, well, I know. You know what? I wasn't keeping track of points, but I think both of us win.
7: Yeah.
9: A little smile.
7: We're all winners.
9: I think both of us win, simply. Yeah. That's just how it's got to be, folks. I hope you enjoyed a little bit of catchphrase, us fighting for our lives. But in the meantime, we have some national holidays to celebrate together with you coming up soon. Stay tuned. We got good stuff. We're rocking with you because you're rocking with us on WINY 1350
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0: The forecast for northeastern Connecticut, sunny this afternoon, 75 to 80. Clear tonight, low 50s, and sunny, very warm tomorrow, 85 to 90. Wednesday, mostly cloudy with afternoon showers, thunderstorms, 80 to 85. Partly sunny, hot, 90 on Thursday, and partly sunny, 90 on Friday. Weekend outlook, Saturday, mostly sunny, 90, the same Sunday. This is WINY meteorologist Bill Jacquemin.
1: It is currently 75 degrees here at Broadcast House.
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15: Don't miss the Shannon Labonte Memorial Fund Artisans and Craft Fair this Saturday from 8:30 a.m. to 2:30 p.m. at the Congregational Church of Putnam on Main Street. There will be over 20 vendors set up inside and outside and over 50 baskets and items to be raffled off. There will also be a book sale. So don't miss the Shannon Labonte Memorial Fund Artisans and Craft Fair this Saturday at the Congregational Church of Putnam.

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1: I am Sydney Zicalella with WINY News. The Kungli Republican Town Committee announced that they have withdrawn their support of Jaden McCormick for the 50th District State Representative seat following statements made by McCormick on Facebook last week. The Kungli Republican Town Committee said that they have taken time to reflect on the situation involving McCormick and his public statements advocating for legislation that would make homosexuality illegal and punishable by death. The committee said that they strongly reject and oppose these viewpoints. The committee stated that they do not support the criminalization, incarceration, or execution of the individuals because of their sexual orientation, which has caused the committee to withdraw their support for the candidacy of Jaden McCormick for the 50th District State Representative seat. As reported, several other Republican and Democratic state officials, including Governor Ned Lamont, voiced their concerns over McCormick's comments made last week, with several encouraging McCormick to withdraw from the race. And a Texas man has been charged following an investigation into a September 2025 fatal accident in Westbrook that took the life of a Waterford man and injured several others, which included a Brooklyn man, according to Connecticut State Police. According to the accident report, on September 5th, 2025, at approximately 7:45 a.m., a tractor-trailer truck was being operated on I-95 northbound in the area of Exit 64 in Westbrook by then 51-year-old Dwayne Garrison of Spring, Texas. While driving, the tractor-trailer truck lost its load, which spilled over onto the southbound lanes. This caused a chain reaction where four other vehicles, respectively operated by 53-year-old Jesus Jesus of Brooklyn, 39-year-old Nicholas Kupek of Waterford, 22-year-old Andrew Alexis of Pittsford, New York, and 50-year-old Robert Keene of Deep River lost control and struck each other along with guardrails and concrete barriers. Kupek was transported to Yale New Haven Hospital, where he was later pronounced deceased. DeJesus, Alexis, and Keene were transported to Middlesex Health Shoreline Medical Hospital with various injuries. On May 20th of this year, now 52-year-old Garrison was taken into custody by deputies from the Harris County Sheriff's Office in Spring, Texas, on an extraditable arrest warrant. After waiving extradition, Garrison was taken into custody from the Harris County Jail on Tuesday, June 2nd, by Connecticut State Police, and was extradited back to Connecticut on Wednesday, June 3rd. Upon arrival, Garrison was transported to Troop F and processed, where he was charged with negligent homicide with a motor vehicle, illegal possession of weapon in a motor vehicle, and failure to maintain lane. Garrison was held on a $50,000 bond and appeared at Middletown Superior Court on Thursday. Court records show Garrison is still held on bond and is next set to appear in court on June 17th. And Governor Ned Lamont announced today that he has signed legislation into law that will attempt to improve the ability of police and prosecutors to charge criminals with hate crimes and seek their associated enhanced penalties. Governor Lamont states that Connecticut has led the nation in the adoption of hate crimes laws, but wanted to streamline laws in order for them to be properly effective for police and prosecutors after three decades of expanded statutes. This new bill effectively consolidates existing hate crime statutes into one law, making them much easier to find and analyze for the purposes of prosecuting offenders, and additionally modifies some of the terminology to ensure that the wording of each of these laws is consistent. Lamont says that he feels as though hate crimes are on the rise nationwide, and he promotes proposed the legislation at the recommendation of the Connecticut Hate Crimes Advisory Council, which was established in 2021. According to their mission statement, the CHCAC strives to strengthen awareness, prevention, and response to hate crimes across the state, and additionally provides recommendations to improve state laws, policies, and practices related to combating hate crimes. The council also includes recommendations on restitution for victims, community service designed to remedy damage caused by any such crime, and additional alternative sentencing programs for first-time offenders and juvenile offenders. Connecticut Department of Emergency Services and Public Protection Commissioner Ronell A. Higgins says the goal is to invest in the prevention, education, transparency, and community trust about hate crime offenses before the incidents take place. The legislation is listed as Public Act 2677 and takes effect October 1st, 2026. A full list of Connecticut recognized hate crimes is available on the State of Connecticut website. The Mortlake Fire Company and East Brooklyn Fire Department helped raise $882 for Connecticut Children's Medical Center during a four-hour fundraising event held Sunday at Walmart in Brooklyn. According to a post by Mortlake Fire Company, firefighters spent the day meeting community members and collecting donations to support children and families receiving care through CCMC. The departments thanked Walmart for hosting the event and expressed appreciation to everyone who contributed. Your generosity will help make a difference for children and families across Connecticut, the department wrote. WINY News Time, 4:36.
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1: Now it's time to take a look at your WINY forecast with meteorologist Bill Jackman. Today sunny with a high of 75 to 80. Tonight clear with a low of 50 to 55. Tomorrow very sunny and warm, high of 85 to 90. And tomorrow night increasing cloudiness with a low of 60 to 65. And here at Broadcast House, it is currently 75 degrees. And that is the 4:30 report. I am Sydney Zagalola with WINY News. Now back to Frankie Ashen.
3: Welcome back, Sydney.
1: Hello.
3: Welcome back, listeners. And I'm just going to say a little something, sing a little something. When I say every day is a celebration, Sydney, you say when you follow national holidays.
1: Okay.
3: Let's hit it. Every day is a celebration.
1: When you follow national holidays. I can't say
3: that's the truth. Do not even worry. What? Are you kidding? On the afternoon show with Frankie, it doesn't matter if you can or can't sing. You just open your heart, free your mind, and just know that you're going to be falling in my arms. It's going to be okay. How about that?
1: Sounds good.
3: So those are, I'm already done with it. So we have some national holidays to celebrate together today. Today is World Oceans Day.
1: Okay.
3: So speaking of ocean, speaking of the trench, speaking of the triangle, the ocean covers about 70% of the Earth's surface. And it's the largest habitat on Earth.
1: Yes.
3: Despite its immense size and importance, humans have explored less than 5% of it. We get foods, medicines from the deep blue. It helps us keep the climate in check. And as it turns out, the majority of oxygen we breathe comes from the ocean. So it's a very, very important thing on our wide blue Earth. So I feel like this is a great day to take a pledge of like, you know what? I'm going to take a moment and actually see what I can do as a young person, as a older individual, as someone in between and all over. What can I do to bring the good news of our oceans are more than just, you know, the place to fish, the place to research. They also are, you know, sometimes more powerful in giving us the oxygen we need than trees even. So all I'm saying is World Oceans Day is pretty serious. Are you someone who, I'm someone who, it kind of scares me to swim in like wide open spaces.
1: Really?
3: Like that. I like the idea of it. And then I get out a little bit further and I'm like, it's over. The Kraken is going to get me. So how do you feel about like ocean swimming?
1: I don't know. I always grew up going to the ocean every summer. I've never really had a personal issue with it. But my little sister is like you. She does not like swimming in the ocean. She's like, I don't know what's lurking underneath me. I don't like it. And I'm like, okay.
3: That's the thing. But I will say, and this is weird, I'd rather swim in the ocean rather than like a really deep lake.
1: Like one of the Great Lakes?
3: Yes.
1: Yeah.
3: I don't know what it is. Even like a lake around here.

0: that's how I would celebrate. Today's also Eat Flexitarian Day. You ever heard of that?
1: No, I don't believe I have.
0: Flexitarian. So by adopting a flexitarian lifestyle, you enjoy the best of both worlds, plants and meat, while continuing to eat the foods you love, discovering new, savory, and satisfying alternatives that leave you feeling like your best balanced self. Eating a flexitarian diet is kind of like, it's vegetarian in the way that in every aspect, whatever food you have in front of you, you are looking for the vegetarian, the vegan, the sort of more holistic version of the food in front of you. But if you're like, I want to eat chicken today, I'll eat chicken. So it's kind of like
1: freedom
0: to do what you will, with the kind of focus of like, okay, I want to eat a more plant-based diet,
1: yeah,
0: but I'm not going to like lock myself up for it. So eat flexitarian. Maybe, you know, you get like a chickpea burger. You try that out instead of a classic burger that we may know of, Angus, all that stuff. It's just a little bit of a challenge without the high pressure that I think a lot of people feel when they hear the word vegetarian and vegan. Just be free. Enjoy the plants in your life.
1: Yes.
0: And today is National Best Friends Day.
1: Ooh.
0: Whether they're near or far, old or new, best friends help to carry us through our lives. And today's the day to enjoy a little one-on-one time with the people who never fail to catch us when we fall. I have had best friends since I was 4 or 5 years old. And I just think that sometimes our platonic relationships can be the most powerful.
1: Yes.
0: Not to say there's no, you know, power in romance and all of these things. But I think a lot of people forget that you're allowed to have like intimate and caring relationships with people who you aren't kissing.
1: Yeah.
0: How about that?
1: Absolutely.
0: So
1: I feel like sometimes there's like a different type of closeness that you get with friendships than you don't in relationships, and vice versa. They all have their purposes in our lives.
0: Absolutely. And I don't know, for National Best Friends Day, go off, frolic with your BFF. I think it's simple enough. Go to an ocean, eat flexitarian with your BFF. These are all things that you can do today to celebrate national holidays. We happen to have a personal national holiday to celebrate as well. If you don't mind procuring a bell, Sydney, I want to wish a big happy birthday to Jeffrey French.
1: Happy birthday.
0: Happy birthday, Jeffrey, of North Grosvenordale. He is 64 years old. Love, your wife, Jocelyn, who wishes you a peaceful birthday.
1: Aww.
0: I love that.
1: Sweet.
0: And there's something so cool about, I mean, it's just your last name, but it's almost like movie star, like, oh, that's my stage name, Jeffrey French. And it's awesome. Jeffrey, I hope you enjoy your Monday birthday.
1: Yes.
0: You go eat something delicious with the people that you love and are celebrated for what you've given to our community. 64 years. Happy birthday, Jeffrey.
1: Happy birthday.
0: All right, folks, we have our question of the day coming up. We're rocking with you because you're rocking with us on WINY 1350
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0: The forecast for northeastern Connecticut, sunny this afternoon, 75 to 80. Clear tonight, low 50s, and sunny, very warm tomorrow, 85 to 90. Wednesday, mostly cloudy with afternoon showers, thunderstorms, 80 to 85. Partly sunny, hot, 90 on Thursday, and partly sunny, 90 on Friday. Weekend outlook, Saturday, mostly sunny, 90, the same Sunday. This is WINY meteorologist Bill Jackman.
1: It is currently 77 degrees here at Broadcast House.
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1: Eastford Republican Town Committee is having a petition signing gathering today from 4:30 to 7 in the post office parking lot in the center of Eastford. 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
14: It's finally here, the grand opening of the Barns at Black Dog, 158 Park Road in Putnam. The official ribbon-cutting ceremony for the Barns at Black Dog is this Thursday, June 11th at 3 p.m. The Town of Putnam, the Putnam Business Association, and the Northeastern Connecticut Chamber of Commerce will be on hand for the celebration. And WINY will broadcast live beginning at 3 p.m. Northeastern Connecticut has a brand new banquet, event, and wedding venue, the Barns at Black Dog, 158 Park Road in Putnam.
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1: Israel and Iran appear to be backing away from their latest exchange of strikes. However, both countries warn they remain ready to launch more if provoked. Sagar Magani has a report.
2: The renewed strikes threaten to drag the Middle East back into full-scale war, with Yemen's Houthi rebels joining the fight. The Israeli military says it's another campaign in the war against Iran's terror regime. Iran's foreign ministry is blaming the U.S. for the escalation. President Trump wrote online, both Israel and Iran must stop shooting, shortly after. Iran's state-run TV announced Tehran would stop offensive operations. A regional official says the U.S. has told Iran Israel has agreed to halt its strikes as well. Sagar Magani, Washington.
1: Oil prices initially jumped over the hostilities, but Brent crude settled at $94.25 per barrel, up 1.2% from Friday. Stocks held steadier on Wall Street as AI shares recovered some of Friday's sell-off. The S&P gained 0.3%, the Nasdaq 9, but the Dow fell 80 points. And Julie Walker has a gauge of America's views of the USA.
3: A new AP NORC poll finds that as the U.S. prepares to celebrate its 250th anniversary, fewer Americans see their country or its system of government as exceptional. The findings highlight many Americans' feelings of unease over the future of its representative government, particularly among young people. Only about a quarter of Americans say the U.S. stands above all other countries in the world, and Americans are less likely to see a democratically elected government as extremely or very important to the United States' identity as a nation than they were just a few years ago. I'm Julie Walker.
1: This is AP News.
4: I am Sydney Zagalala with WINY News. Governor Ned Lamont announced today that he has signed legislation into law that will attempt to improve the ability of police and prosecutors to charge criminals with hate crimes and seek their associated enhanced penalties. Governor Lamont states that Connecticut has led the nation in the adoption of hate crime laws, but wanted to streamline laws in order for them to be properly and effectively handled by police and prosecutors. After 3 decades of expanded statutes, this new bill effectively consolidates existing hate crime statutes into one law, making them easier to find and analyze for the purposes of prosecuting offenders, and additionally modifies some of the terminology to ensure that the wording of each of these laws is consistent. Lamont says that he feels as though hate crimes are on the rise nationwide, and that many communities feel that the federal government is emboldening hate speech and discrimination against them. Lamont proposed the legislation at the recommendation of the Connecticut Hate Crimes Advisory Council, which was established in 2021. According to their mission statement, the CHCAC strives to strengthen awareness, prevention, and response to hate crimes across the state, and additionally provides recommendations to improve state laws, policies, and practices related to combating hate crimes. The council also includes recommendations on restitution for victims, community service designed to remedy damage caused by any such crime, and additional alternative sentencing programs for first-time offenders and juvenile offenders. Connecticut Department of Emergency Services and Public Protection Commissioner Ranelle A. Higgins says the goal is to invest in the prevention, education, transparency, and community trust about hate crime offenses before the incidents take place. The legislation is listed as Public Act 2677 and takes effect October 1st, 2026. A full list of Connecticut-recognized hate crimes is available on the State of Connecticut website. The Plainfield Public Schools is proud to announce a special celebration at the upcoming Board of Education meeting on this Wednesday, June 10th. Representatives from the Connecticut Secretary of State's office and the Connecticut State Department of Education will be in attendance to officially recognize 4 Plainfield institutions as red, white, and blue schools for the 25-26 academic school year. This prestigious designation honors schools that demonstrate exceptional commitment to civic engagement and social studies excellence. In a landmark achievement for the district, Moosup Elementary School has been further elevated with the elite title of School of Distinction. This top-tier honor reflects the school's initiative, Daily Democracy curriculum, which serves as a state model for early childhood civic education. Students, staff, and families at Ellis Tech have collected 146 cereal items to support the Danielson Veterans Coffee House as part of a school-wide field day charity drive. According to a social media post from Ellis Tech, donations included 48 regular-sized cereal boxes, 61 family-sized boxes, and 37 extra-large bags. The collection effort was tied to a friendly competition among the school's career and technical education shops. The final standings crowned Precision Machine as the top fundraiser with 48 points, followed closely by Masonry with 46 points, and Hairdressing with 44 points. Several other shops, including Electric, Staff, Robotics, Automotive, Plumbing, Architecture, and Collision, also participated in the event. While the competition has ended, organizers say the serial drive will continue through June 12th. Donation boxes remain available in the school's main foyer. School officials announced the successful fundraiser will become an annual field day tradition, encouraging students to begin planning for next year's competition while continuing to support local veterans. WINY News Time, 5:06.
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4: It's now time to take a look at your WINY forecast with meteorologist Bill Jackelman. Today, sunny, high of 75 to 80. Tonight, clear with a low of 50 to 55. Tomorrow, sunny, very warm with a high of 85 to 90. And tomorrow night, increasing cloudiness with a low of 60 to 65. And here at Broadcast House, it is currently 73 degrees. And that is the 5 o'clock report. I am Sydney Zagalella with WINY News. Now back to Frankie Ashen.
6: Welcome back, Sydney.
7: Hello.
6: Welcome back. Listeners, I have a new question of the day for everybody. What's your favorite thing about your best friend? It could be anything under the sun, from how they do their hair to, you know, the last time they took you on a spiritual journey. Who knows? Sydney, what do you think? What's your fave thing about your BFF?
7: It was so hard to narrow it down because there's honestly so many things I love about her. And I also have like multiple friends that I consider my best friends.
6: I agree.
7: But
6: same way.
7: I just thought of one specific friend to narrow it down. And I love how driven she is, both in her personal life and in her professional life. It's always something I've looked up to. She's very much a career-oriented woman. And she's someone who's just so inspiring to be around, and her energy and look at life is just so contagious, I guess you could say. And I just love that about her. So that's my favorite, one of my favorite qualities, but she has many.
6: Yes, and that's beautiful. And I really feel that you attract what you give into the world.
7: Oh, yes.
6: So it really is just something where, I mean, of course that makes sense. I mean, she's BFF with Sydney Zagalola. So I was thinking about my favorite thing about my best friend. It's true, I have multiple people I would consider to be a best friend of mine, but I'm thinking about one in particular where it feels like, and this is odd, but I think it genuinely is just something that works so well for us. We are the exact opposites in our choices.
7: Ooh, okay.
6: Not in beliefs or values, but in the, like, it genuinely could be like we're both ordering off the same menu and it's like Chinese, and I'm like, I really want dumplings, and like we look at each other and I'm like, steamed, and she's like fried.
7: I love
6: and
7: that.
6: I'm like, okay, are you doing that on purpose? And she's like, no, are you doing that on purpose? And I'm like, well, that means there's more of this for me and more of that for you. So I think that is fine. But really what it comes down to is I think we complement each other so well. Yeah. In these ways that it's just every time there's like a moment, and it feels like it's been 15 years, 16
7: what?
6: Years. And we still find things that we didn't realize were opposites on.
7: Really?
6: Like, you know, it's like really some of the small things, like going out to help her pick her wedding ring, or really first round before she brings back ideas to the boyfriend. Now, fiance, congratulations to them. Oh, not that. That was. I meant yay. Not a jingle away. But I would like line up like a couple rings where I'm like, I think this would look beautiful on you. This is really, really wonderful. And she lines up her version, her choices. And it's like so different. Wow. In a way where it's like, she's not like, I'm not yucking that. I'm just saying, this is me over here. And I'm like, what is going on? But anyway, I like how opposites attract.
7: We balance each other out.
6: Exactly. Yeah. We balance each other out. And I think that's very special to have in this lifetime. Someone who so strongly is like, no, this is what I like and this is what I want, who matches pitch with my, no, this is what I like and this is what I want, while being respectful.
7: Right.
6: So, what's your favorite thing about your best friend, folks? 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We have Sydney, who has a driven, professional lady in her life that is inspiring. I have my opposite in so many ways, but not in the ways that matter, of course. And folks, I'm just curious. What's your BFF story? I want to know. All right. 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

0: The forecast for northeastern Connecticut, sunny this afternoon, 75 to 80, clear tonight, low 50s, and sunny, very warm tomorrow, 85 to 90. Wednesday, mostly cloudy with afternoon showers, thunderstorms, 80 to 85. Partly sunny, hot, 90 on Thursday, and partly sunny, 90 on Friday. Weekend outlook, Saturday, mostly sunny, 90, the same Sunday. This is WINY meteorologist Bill Jackman.
1: It is currently 76 degrees here at Broadcast House.
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1: I am Sydney Zagalala with WINY News. A building at 55 Gilman Street, which was previously associated with the Putnam Science Academy, was open for a foreclosure sale by Committee of Sale, Attorney Kate Cerrone, on Saturday, June 6th at noon. A registered bidder put in a successful bid for $33,000. The successful bidder, Yada Yada Transportation Incorporated, then refused to give the deposit check and also declined to sign the court foreclosure agreement. Therefore, the proceedings were declared a failed sale. Attorney Cerrone will report the result to the State of Connecticut Court, and another foreclosure sale will be arranged in the near future. The Coingley Republican Town Committee announced that they have withdrawn their support of Jaden McCormick for the 50th District State Representative seat, following statements made by McCormick on Facebook last week. The Coingley Republican Town Committee said that they have taken time to reflect on the situation involving McCormick and his public statements advocating for legislation that would make homosexuality illegal and punishable by death. The committee said that they strongly reject and oppose those viewpoints. The committee stated that they do not support the criminalization, incarceration, or execution of individuals because of their sexual orientation, which has caused the committee to withdraw their support for the candidacy of Jaden McCormick for the 50th District State Representative seat. As reported, several other Republican and Democratic state officials, including Governor Ned Lamont, voiced their concerns over McCormick's comments made last week, with several encouraging McCormick to withdraw from the race. A Texas man has been charged following an investigation into a September 2025 fatal accident in Westbrook that took the life of a Waterford man and injured several others, which included a Brooklyn man, according to Connecticut State Police. According to the accident report, on September 5, 2025, at approximately 7:45 a.m., a tractor-trailer truck was being operated on I-95 northbound in the area of Exit 64 in Westbrook by then 51-year-old Dwayne Garrison of Spring, Texas. While driving, the tractor-trailer truck lost its load, which spilled over into the southbound lanes. This caused a chain reaction where four other vehicles, respectively operated by 53-year-old Jesus DeJesus of Brooklyn, 39-year-old Nicholas Kupek of Waterford, 22-year-old Andrew Alexis of Pittsburgh, New York, and 50-year-old Robert Keene of Deep River, lost control and struck each other along with guardrails and concrete barriers. Kupek was transported to Yale New Haven Hospital, where he was later pronounced deceased. DeJesus, Alexis, and Keene were transported to Middlesex Health Shoreline Medical Hospital with serious injuries. On May 20th of this year, now 52-year-old Garrison was taken into custody by deputies from the Harris County Sheriff's Office in Spring, Texas, on an extraditable arrest warrant. After waiving extradition, Garrison was taken into custody from the Harris County Jail on Tuesday, June 2nd, by Connecticut State Police and was extradited back to Connecticut on Wednesday, June 3rd. Upon arrival, Garrison was transported to Troop F and processed, where he was charged with negligent homicide with a motor vehicle, illegal possession of a weapon in a motor vehicle, and failure to maintain lanes. Garrison was held on a $50,000 bond and appeared at Middletown Superior Court on Thursday. Court records show Garrison is still held on bond and is next set to appear in court on June 17th. And the Mortlake Fire Company and East Brooklyn Fire Department helped raise $882 for Connecticut's Children Medical Center during a four-hour fundraising event held Sunday at Walmart in Brooklyn. According to a post by Mortlake Fire Company, firefighters spent the day meeting community members and collecting donations to support children and families receiving care through CCMC. The departments thanked Walmart for hosting the event and expressed appreciation to everyone who contributed. Your generosity will help make a difference for children and families across Connecticut, the department wrote. Students, staff, and families at Ellis Tech have also collected 146 cereal items to support the Danielson Veterans Coffee House as a part of a school-wide field day charity drive. School officials announced the successful fundraiser will become an annual field day tradition, encouraging students to begin planning for next year's competition while continuing to support local veterans. WINY News Time, 5:36.
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1: Now it's time to take a look at your WINY forecast with meteorologist Bill Jackelman. Today, sunny with a high of 75 to 80. Tonight, clear with a low of 50 to 55. Tomorrow, sunny, very warm with a high of 85 to 90. And tomorrow night, increasing cloudiness with a low of 60 to 65. And here at Broadcast House, it is currently 74 degrees. And that is the 5:30 report. I am Sydney Zagalala with WINY News. Now back to Frankie Ashen.
3: Welcome back, Sydney. Welcome back, hello, listeners. Can you even believe it? It's the
4: home stretch.
3: And ain't that the truth? We've made it, folks. It's been a difficult and storied day. Yes. Well, maybe for some, but not for us, I would say. I would say not for us. Well, let me not write your experience. Like, I'm not the author of your book, Sydney. So instead, I will say, it's the home stretch, folks. We've made it through the Monday workday, the what folks may consider the hardest day of the week. So I'm proud of you, folks. You did it.
1: Yay. Congratulations.
3: Congratulations. We're walking, or rather, we're looking into our future. What do you have going on for the rest of Monday evening, Sydney?
1: Oh, I don't even know. my partner's mother is coming back in town, so I might be seeing her tonight.
3: Very nice.
1: But if not, I'm probably just going to relax on my couch, cuddle up, watch a show, eat some good food, you know, relaxing night.
3: Do you have a show in particular you're in the middle of?
1: I'm still streaming Gilmore Girls on repeat.
3: Oh, yes, yes.
1: I'm on season 2 now. I think I started rewatching it like a month ago, so.
3: That is funny. I love that. There's something about the Gilmore Girls where you just can turn it on and you're simply transported.
1: Oh, yeah.
3: You're transported. You're like, well, and now it is 3, 4, 7 episodes deep. And
1: it's
3: I'm
1: so
3: here.
1: Easily bingeable.
3: Absolutely. For the rest of the evening, for me, I'm going to go over to my Aunt Lori's house, meet the dogs. I'm going to be doing some dog sitting in the near future. And I will say that I, you know what, and I know this is controversial, I'm not really a dog person.
1: Oh my gosh.
3: But dogs know that. And so they're in my business constantly.
1: Yeah, they can feel your vibes.
3: They feel the, and I'm not over here like, ooh, don't touch me. We as humans have a stewardship to all animals. We take care of them.
1: Yes.
3: We, all of these things. That's just what we do. But it really is like, goes down to, I'm over my friend's house. They have 2 dogs. The 2 dogs are usually like not bothering with anyone and just off on their own thing. Both of them will be sitting with their butts, like leaning on me and touching me. The small dog, Floofy the dog, putting both of her pinprick hands on my collarbones just to see what I got going on.
1: Gosh.
3: And I'm like, I don't know what it is about me. Maybe you got to play hard to get, folks, and the dogs will come running.
1: So are you more of a cat person?
3: I am certainly more of a cat person. Because you know what? If they're being a little too much, you can simply pick them up and put them elsewhere. And they'll go, all right, I guess.
1: They're more independent anyways.
3: That's the thing of it. That's the thing of it. So I'll be visiting these dogs very soon with my Aunt Lori. And yesterday, some great news came to my doorstep, and that is the first episode of Interview with the Vampire Season 3 had premiered. So I watched that voraciously with my...

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1: Thank you.
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0: The forecast for northeastern Connecticut, sunny this afternoon, 75 to 80, clear tonight, low 50s, and sunny, very warm tomorrow, 85 to 90. Wednesday, mostly cloudy with afternoon showers, thunderstorms, 80 to 85. Partly sunny, hot, 90 on Thursday, and partly sunny, 90 on Friday. Weekend outlook, Saturday, mostly sunny, 90, the same Sunday. This is WINY meteorologist Bill Jacquemin.
1: It is currently 74 degrees here at Broadcast House.
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4: 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It's finally here, the grand opening of the Barns at Black Dog, 158 Park Road in Putnam. The official ribbon-cutting ceremony for the Barns at Black Dog is this Thursday, June 11th at 3 p.m. The Town of Putnam, the Putnam Business Association, and the Northeastern Connecticut Chamber of Commerce will be on hand for the celebration. And WINY will broadcast live beginning at 3 p.m. Northeastern Connecticut has a brand new banquet, event, and wedding venue, the Barns at Black Dog, 158 Park Road in Putnam.
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folks. I just, you know what? It's so fresh. Interview with the Vampire Season 3, Episode 3 has dropped. This is for my folks who stay all the way to the end and just want a little bit of insight on the Frankie who talks to you all day, every day. And I'm just so overjoyed. And I want to share, folks, that if you are looking for a show that is so ridiculous, are you tired of the world just like slopping all sorts of chaos, confusion, and madness on your plate? Well, there's going to be levitating rock star vampires, vampire journalists. There's going to be all sorts of things in Interview with the Vampire Season 3 that I think will just simply bring us back to reality. And the reality is, there is all sorts of chaos, confusion, and madness I had mentioned out in the world, but it's up to us to find the joy and the light in between it all. I mean, I'm talking episode one and we're seeing the vampire Lestat from Anne Rice's Vampire Chronicles giving out candy to children on Halloween. You're thinking, ew, gross. They're making a mockery out of a iconic franchise. But no, there's just something so like vampires. It's time not to take yourself that seriously. It's time to just metamorphosize into your own chaotic vampire self, whatever that looks like over there with the Interview with the Vampire TV series. I just thought it was a lot of fun. I wanted to share that, folks. Watch it, then tell me you watched it. Oh, the joy I would have.

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1: News, I'm Ben Thomas. Both sides appear now to have halted, but Sagar Magana reports another round of strikes between Israel and Iran threatened to plunge the Middle East back into full-scale war.
2: They were the first attacks since the U.S. struck a ceasefire deal with Iran 2 months ago, after President Trump wrote on social media the shooting must stop. Iran's state-run TV announced the military was halting offensive operations in Tel Aviv. Israeli leader Benjamin Netanyahu implied this round of fighting is over, while warning his forces would retaliate against more attacks. Sagar Magani, Washington.
1: A 7.8 magnitude earthquake rocked the southern Philippines today, killing at least 35 people, most of the deaths due to a landslide in Sarangani province. Two tropical storms have formed. Boris expected to bring heavy rain to southern Mexico's Pacific coast, while Christina has formed in the Pacific Ocean off the coast of Nicaragua. And big excitement in New York City ahead of Game 3 of the NBA Finals. Julie Walker has a report.
3: Outside Madison Square Garden, Knicks fans like James Morrow and Agatha Egoli were looking at a team that was just two wins away from their first championship since 1973.
4: Oh, let's go Knicks, baby!
5: We sweeping them, it's the Blue Broom.
3: The Knicks beating the Spurs in their first two away games of the finals. Now they're back at home where fan Guardia Christian predicts a sweep.
6: You know, Knicks in four, the way they're playing, the only way they lose is if they defeat themselves. The Spurs aren't going to beat them.
3: Meanwhile, security in and around MSG extra tight for President Trump's visit. He'll watch the game as a guest of owner James Dolan. A massive perimeter fence was put up and the free watch party outside the garden canceled. There are other free watch parties around the city instead. Julie Walker, New York.
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7: I am Sydney Zagalella with WINY Headline News. The Keongli High School had a state police response for what state police called a suspicious incident. State police tell WINY that the preliminary investigation indicates troopers from Troop D responded to 226 Putnam Pike at 9:41 a.m. on Monday morning for a suspicious incident. In a message sent to Keongli High School family and staff, based on the information available at this time, the characteristics of the call and ongoing collaboration with law enforcement, all characteristics indicate that this was a hoax. As a precaution, the school was placed in a secure stay put status while school officials, law enforcement, and emergency personnel assessed the situation and gathered additional information. Due to their coordinated response and the information obtained during the investigation, the secure stay put was lifted promptly. Police will remain on site as a precautionary measure for all of Monday. The building has been thoroughly assessed, remained secure, and normal school operations have resumed. Keongli Public Schools say that their staff and Keongli emergency responders have recently participated in extensive training focused on swatting incidents and emergency response procedures. Next news in 1 hour.
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A classic, courtesy of Joan Jett and the Blackhearts, and I love rock and roll. I'm Carl Southcott. Don't be too worried if your toddler child or grandchild falls down a lot. At 14 months, the average baby takes 15,000 steps daily and falls, get this, 101 times a day. I remember it well. It's Alex Warren and Ordinary.

0: That is TLC and No Scrubs. It seems Charlie Puth took to his Instagram story to announce that he's sick and had to cancel his Saturday show at Orlando, Florida over the weekend. He said, "I am so devastated to do this, but I had to cancel tonight's show," Puth wrote. "I've been sick for the last few days and am now being instructed to rest or else risk canceling more dates on this tour." Puth is currently on his Whatever's Clever World Tour, which shares a name with his fourth studio album. His last remaining U.S. dates are June 9th in Nashville, June 11th in Austin, June 12th in Irving, Texas, and June 13th in Houston. Hopefully he's able to make those dates. 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
8: The forecast for northeastern Connecticut, clear overnight, 50 to 55. Tuesday, sunny, very warm, 85 to 90. Tuesday night, increasing clouds, 60 to 65. And Wednesday, mostly cloudy. Afternoon showers, thunderstorms, 80 to 85. Thursday, partly sunny, hot, 90. And partly sunny, 90 Friday. Mostly sunny Saturday, 90. And more sun, 90 Sunday. This is WINY meteorologist Bill Jackman.
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10: The forecast for northeastern Connecticut, clear overnight, 50 to 55. Tuesday, sunny, very warm, 85 to 90. Tuesday night, increasing clouds, 60 to 65. And Wednesday, mostly cloudy. Afternoon showers, thunderstorms, 80 to 85. Thursday, partly sunny, hot, 90. And partly sunny, 90 Friday. Mostly sunny Saturday, 90. And more sun, 90 Sunday. This is WINY meteorologist Bill Jackman.
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1: AP News, I'm Ben Thomas. Israel and Iran appear to be backing away from further strikes after trading fire for the first time since the U.S. and Tehran agreed to a ceasefire 2 months ago. John Cambrell has more.
2: The United States and Iran had been negotiating over a more permanent ceasefire, over Iran's nuclear material stockpile, and other issues that remain unaddressed, like the ongoing chokehold that Iran maintains on the Strait of Hormuz. All this together shows just the danger for the Middle East, as well as the challenge for the rest of the world as energy supplies continue to be affected.
1: Oil prices rose today. A legal setback for the Trump administration on immigration. Lisa Dwyer has details.
3: A federal judge has struck down the Trump administration's $100,000 fee on new H-1B visas, siding with 20 states, saying the executive branch exceeded its authority. The Trump administration announced the fee in September as a way of preventing foreign workers from taking American jobs, setting off confusion and panic for those affected. The ruling contradicts an earlier federal court decision that denied a request by the U.S. Chamber of Commerce to strike down the visa fee. There is yet another case in San Francisco setting up the possibility for appellate court clashes. I'm Lisa Dwyer.
1: And Jennifer King reports.
4: The death toll has been rising from a strong 7.8 magnitude earthquake that rocked the southern Philippines. Authorities say there were hundreds of injuries and at least 35 people were killed, many in a landslide in Sarangani province. At the Mahayahay Elementary School in Melita, children assembled in the schoolyard screamed as the earth shook and an outdoor canopy collapsed. One village reported damage from a 3-foot tsunami wave. Many buildings were damaged in the southern port city of General Santos, sagging at odd angles.
5: Customer, tao, tao.
4: Footage shot by Michael Miguel from inside a collapsed Jollibee fast food restaurant showed where the ceiling now meets the floor. I'm Jennifer King.
1: This is AP News.
6: I am Cindy Zagalella with WINY Headline News. The Killingly Republican Town Committee announced that they have withdrawn their support of Jaden McCormick for the 50th District State Representative seat, following statements made by McCormick on Facebook last week. The Killingly Republican Town Committee said that they have taken time to reflect on the situation involving McCormick and his public statements advocating for legislation that he would make homosexuality illegal and punishable by death. The committee said that they strongly reject and oppose those viewpoints. The committee stated that they do not support the criminalization, incarceration, or execution of individuals because of their sexual orientation, which has caused the committee to withdraw their support for the candidacy of Jaden McCormick for the 50th District State Representative seat. As reported, several other Republican and Democratic state officials, including Governor Ned Lamont, voiced their concerns over McCormick's comments made last week, with several encouraging McCormick to withdraw from the race. Next news in 1 hour.
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That is MJ, Michael Jackson, and Black or White. I'm Carl Southcott. If you have a little case of the Mondays, this should help a little bit. It's inspirational. Lauren Daigle, and you say...

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0: That is Taylor Swift and the Fate of Ophelia. This is quite a week for Taylor Swift. I mean, she's got a new song we're going to hear in the film coming up this next weekend, Toy Story 5, brand new song from Toy Story 5. And it's just been announced that her wedding, which is taking place on the 3rd of July, still slated for the 3rd of July, that's going to happen at Madison Square Garden. 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
7: Windham County Weather. The forecast for northeastern Connecticut, clear overnight, 50 to 55. Tuesday, sunny, very warm, 85 to 90. Tuesday night, increasing clouds, 60 to 65. And Wednesday, mostly cloudy. Afternoon showers, thunderstorms, 80 to 85. Thursday, partly sunny, hot, 90. And partly sunny, 90 Friday. Mostly sunny Saturday, 90. And more sun, 90 Sunday. This is WINY meteorologist Bill Jackman.
8: WINY. Killingly Parks and Recreation Senior Movies will be held at the Community Center, Broad Street in Danielson this Wednesday beginning at 1:30 p.m. This week's movie is Remarkably Bright Creatures. Community Kitchen's to-go meal will be served at Creation Church, 47 West Thompson Road in Thompson, this Thursday beginning at 12 noon. 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
9: 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The Red Sox take on the Rays in Tampa Bay on WINY 1350 AM and 97.1 FM on Wednesday, June 10th at 1:10 p.m. The Red Sox are powered by JT's Appliance, The Hill Group, Vandy Auto Supply, The Burns Agency, Hammerhead Roofing, and Christopher Heights Assisted Living.
8: Don't miss the Shannon Labonte Memorial Fund Artisans and Craft Fair this Saturday from 8:30 a.m. to 2:30 p.m. at the Congregational Church of Putnam on Main Street. There will be over 20 vendors set up inside and outside, and over 50 baskets and items to be raffled off. 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

Just in case you ever wondered, how bad is it really for your career if you're late getting to the office? Well, it ain't good, no matter how you slice it. Bosses take frequent tardiness pretty seriously. You could be giving the impression that you're not dedicated and you cannot be relied upon. Plus, your coworkers could and probably would resent you if they feel like they need to pick up your slack. It's Miles Smith and Stargazing.

0: That is Madonna. That's kind of vintage Madonna and Holiday. If you happen to be in the habit of checking out the medicine cabinet when you're at somebody else's home, you might want to stop that. Get this. Some hosts are now putting glass marbles in their medicine cabinets to catch snoopers in the act. The marbles will scatter around the bathroom and make a lot of noise for your host and other guests to hear. I love that. I mean, talk about busted.
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11: Windham County Weather. The forecast for northeastern Connecticut, clear overnight, 50 to 55. Tuesday, sunny, very warm, 85 to 90. Tuesday night, increasing clouds, 60 to 65. And Wednesday, mostly cloudy. Afternoon showers, thunderstorms, 80 to 85. Thursday, partly sunny, hot, 90. And partly sunny, 90 Friday. Mostly sunny Saturday, 90. And more sun, 90 Sunday. This is WINY meteorologist Bill Jackman.
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1: AP News, I'm Ben Thomas. After trading airstrikes, Israel and Iran appear to have stopped for now, but their first exchange of fire since the U.S. and Tehran agreed to a ceasefire 2 months ago spiked oil prices. Brent crude gained 1.2% on the day, settling at $94.25 per barrel. And Jennifer King reports airlines have been feeling the pinch.
2: U.S. airlines spent $6.5 billion on jet fuel in April. That's up 78% over this time last year, according to new government data. The International Air Transport Association is warning that higher fuel prices could cut 2026 global profits in half. The association's director general says airfares are rising, but airlines are still absorbing part of the hike in their bottom lines. In an effort to contain costs, airlines around the world are raising airfares and fees, cutting perks, canceling flights, and trimming schedules. Last week, American Airlines announced they are temporarily suspending some routes this summer. I'm Jennifer King.
1: A 7.8 magnitude earthquake rocked the southern Philippines today, killing at least 35 people, most of the deaths due to a landslide. And the 6.1 magnitude quake struck near western Cuba. It shook buildings in Havana, but no injuries or damage immediately reported. Pope Leo's visiting Spain, where Ed Donahue reports he met with six survivors of clergy sexual abuse.
3: The meeting was at the Vatican Embassy in Madrid, and the survivors told the Pope their stories and recommendations for how the Church should better respond to claims of clergy abuse. Spain's Catholic hierarchy has only recently begun reckoning with its legacy of abuse and cover-up after long dismissing the severity of the scandal. This was the first known time Leo had met with victims while on a foreign trip. He has insisted on the need to listen to victims, but he also demanded the rights of the accused priest be upheld. Several groups representing survivors were not included, and they say they were left in the dark. They held a small protest outside the Vatican's embassy.